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we say Imela this morning. An absolutely beautiful TBT jam right there. That is Nathaniel Bassey with Imela, a jam that we absolutely love. And Imela means thank you, God. And yes, indeed, this morning we start in Thanksgiving. We say thank you to God for seeing us through and bringing us to yet another Thursday. Child of God, it's a beautiful day. A very, very good morning to you. It's a wonderful Thursday, the 28th day of May 2026. Definitely a great day that the Lord has made, and we shall rejoice and be glad in it. You are tuned into Praise Break right here on Nation FM, where it's all about your voice and your vibe. 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I'm your host, Barbara Koinange, and kama kawaida, I am super, super excited that we are here together this morning as we get to start the day in the presence of God. And also, I am excited that we are here together on this Throwback Thursday, or we can also call it this Thanksgiving Thursday, where we just get to pause, look back at how far God has brought us, and in thanksgiving, we just come and say, you know what, Lord, we are grateful, grateful for all that you've done for us. If this is your first time here on Praise Break, Karibu Sana, this is a space where we get to celebrate God's goodness, we get to listen to the Word of God, we get to speak life into the day, and we get to soak in the presence of God. So even as we begin, let us start with a word of prayer. Father Almighty, we thank you so much for this morning. Thank you for your goodness. Thank you for your mercies, Lord. Thank you for the gift of life this Thursday morning. Lord, we don't take it for granted that we've seen this day. We know that many would have wanted to be here, but God, it's taken your mercies. It's taken your grace. And Lord, that is why we choose to start in thanksgiving, saying thank you for this gift of life that you have given us. We pray that, Lord, as we start off this day, would you start with us as we are here in your presence, Lord, would we hear the instructions that you have for us for this brand new day. Lord, we pray that even as we begin Praise Break right here on Nation FM, we ask that, Lord Jesus, would you be enthroned? Would you take your place right here in the studio? Take your place through this broadcast, Lord. And we ask that this morning, would you do that which only you can do? Lord, we know that you are able to touch. Nothing limits you, Lord Jesus, not time, not space. And so, Lord, I know even through this broadcast, Lord, you are able to heal, you are able to touch, you are able to encourage. And I pray that this morning, Lord, would you speak through me? Lord, would you do that which only you can do this morning? Daddy, we are here for you. We are here to meet with you. And I pray that would our eyes be opened, would our ears be opened as well? Would we receive that which you have for us this morning, Lord? Daddy, we bless you and we magnify you. We are surrendered before you, and we ask that also would your Holy Spirit have his way in our lives, in the name of Jesus Christ. Amen and amen. Child of God, karibu sana once again to Praise Break. Remember to sign into the show. Let me know where you are at. You can do that across all social media platforms. On Facebook, that is at Nation FM. On X and TikTok, that's Nation FM KE. On Instagram, that's Nation FM underscore Kenya. And remember, you can also tag me across all social media platforms at Barbara Koinange, and the hashtag is Praise Break on Nation FM. Right about now, child of God, I'd love us to get back into the music. And after that, in this hour, remember, we're going to be having the word of the day. And also, we're going to be having a good time to get to pray together. And also, we are going to be having a time and a moment of declaration in this hour. So karibu sana, have a good time in the presence of God. Remember that God is here with us. He promised us where two or three are gathered in his name, right there in their midst he is. So we have that promise, and we are standing on it this morning. Right about now, here is Dr. Sarah Kay with an absolutely, absolutely beautiful TBT jam.

0: Our prayer this morning, that would the Lord go ahead of us, would his presence be with us even as we step into this brand new day, as Moses cried out and asked, Lord, would your presence go ahead of us. An absolutely beautiful TBT jam right there, that is Enda Nasi by Ruben Kigame featuring Sifa Voices, and this jam brings us to exactly 23 minutes past 4 a.m. A very, very good morning to you once again, and karibu sana to Praise Break right here on Nation FM, where it's all about your voice and your vibe. You are hanging out with me, Barbara Koinange, this absolutely beautiful Thursday morning, the 28th day of May 2026, and we have just a few more days to the end of this month. This is still the grace month, and child of God, remember, the end of a matter is better than the beginning. So if there's something that you've been trusting God for from the beginning of this month of May, know that it is not too late. It may seem like God is 4 days late, but child of God, he is right on time. So still keep believing, keep trusting that indeed you will see the goodness of God in this month of May, in the name of Jesus Christ. Right about now, I'd love us to get into the word of the day. And this week we've been having such an amazing woman of God just taking us through. And once again, we'll be having Pastor Stephanie of Kor, or EK, Stephanie EK. Hey, jamani nakwambia majina ya Nigeria. Stephanie EK, who's just going to be talking to us about a model of obedience that Jesus showed us. Once again, and this is something that we talked about earlier this week, that obedience is the love language of God. It is the love language of God. And so it is so important for us to walk in obedience. And so, child of God, that's going to be coming up. And after that, we are going to be having a moment to pray together. And so I just invite you to send in all your prayer requests. You can do that on WhatsApp on 0758-400-053. That is 0758-400-053. So right about now, here is the word of the day.
1: Word of the day.
2: It's not enough to just say, hear the voice of God, know the voice of God, but what do you do when you hear? And what do you do when you discern his voice, right? All of that matters. You know, Jesus would not just say, follow me. He said, pick up your cross and follow me. And why is that? Because sustained discipleship is the product of the embrace of death to flesh. You cannot sustain discipleship or sustain, you know, being a disciple of Christ if you are not willing to die to your flesh, to die to the nature of the flesh, right? And so picking up your cross and following him is the guarantee, right? Because when you recognize what it means to pick up your cross and follow him, that the words that the Lord gives you does not fall flat in, does not fall, you know, return void in your life. And why I mean in your life, because when the word of God says that, you know what, God's word will never return to him void, because if it's not achieved through you, it will be achieved just through someone else. If it's not someone in your lineage, your son, your daughter, it could be a cousin, it could be a stranger, a foreigner, right? The word of God will always find expression. Somehow there will be someone willing. I remember when one of the encounters I had, when the Lord showed me my calling, I literally had this experience that is similar to, you know, a story I've read in the Bible, where I was with I was with a group of people, and a voice literally said, whom shall we send and who shall go for us? And I was over there, I was like, me, pick me. And then they called me out. So this was what I was seeing in that encounter. Now, why was that so critical? Because there were so many of us. And he says, whom shall we send? And I was like, me. So it was the availability and my willingness to respond is what activated the call. But there are many who also, I believe, would have the capacity to carry out what it is that the Lord was calling me to carry out. But if I was not available, if I was not willing, if I was going to be like, you know what, God, I have other things I want to do, it's not falling in my timeline, he will find somebody else. right? And so you don't want that to be the case of your life, that there are things God said to you that never manifested through you because of your disobedience. Hearing the voice of God, knowing the voice of God is not enough. You must be a doer of the word of God, right? Because true hearing, the completion of hearing, is in the doing, right? And true discipleship embraces that God has authority over your life. So the word of God governs every part of your life. And so let's get into James chapter 1 from verse 22 to 24. The scripture says, but be doers of the word and not hearers only, right? Deceiving yourselves. That is weighty. For if anyone is a hearer of the word and not a doer, he is like a man observing his natural face in a mirror. For he observes himself, goes away, and immediately forgets what kind of man he was. You see, the word of God is truth. The more you grow in your relationship with Jesus, the more you begin to grow in the truth of who he has called you to be in him. And so to receive from him and just be a hoarder of information is deception. Because you receive a word from the Lord and then you just continue life like you, no transformation, no change, nothing. Here's the truth. That is not relationship. That is where religion kicks in. Because you're just hoarding information and doing nothing with it. And why this is so critical is because if you're not a good steward of the revelation that the Lord has given you, your neglect of the instruction, your neglect of his direction, your neglect of what he is leading you and prompting you to do will cause it to wither. You see, there are times that people would have a sensitivity to the things of God that it would even cause conviction in them. When they have an awareness that, wait, I shouldn't be going this way. I should be going that way. I shouldn't do this. I need to call this person and apologize. The way I spoke, you're so sensitive to the nature of God that even when your life, even just when regular normal things about your life is outside of the nature of God, you are convicted by the Holy Spirit. You are sensitive to that conviction that you become the person to apologize first. Even when the other person does not know what you did, you become the person that is like, hey, I hid something from you. I need to share this with you. Hey, there's something on my heart I need to tell you. I'm so sorry that I thought this. There's something that begins to feel unsettled when you start to express things that are not connected to the nature of who God is, right? That is a sensitivity. But when you start to neglect revelation, it starts to wither. The things that once convicted you no longer convict you. You can speak anyhow to a person and you have no conviction about how you spoke. Actually, you start becoming more affirmed in disobedience. You start having excuses for disobedience. You start making up stuff. You're believing things. You're having conversations with people and you're looking, you know, your need is now to be right, not to be Christ-like. And what you don't realize is that there is a neglect of revelation that is happening in your life and is causing your spiritual senses to become dulled. So we cannot speak about hearing God if we don't speak about doing the things according to his word. You see, oftentimes there's so many excuses we may come up with. Even I remember just being in prayer about this topic, especially, you know, there were just things that the Lord began to show me about people who, you know, it's like God has put such great wisdom in your life based on your experiences, because experience itself is a teacher. There are things that you have experienced in life that the outcome of those experiences, it brought you into just a wisdom about life, a wisdom about people, a wisdom about challenges and, you know, situations and all these things. And there are things that the Lord has been calling you to start. I know right now the social media space could seem saturated by podcasts, but there are people still called to your voice. And so maybe the Lord has been telling, I literally kept seeing this in a vision, people that, you know, things that were connected to their voice, podcasts, you know, things that had to do with almost like studies and programs and just things that had an essence of them sharing from the revelation that God has even given them. Whether, you know, by the Spirit of God or by the things that they have experienced in accordance to the will and purpose of God for their lives, right? And these are things that have been burdens in your heart, and yet you keep pushing it back because you're like, God, the time is not right. And there are people out there that have a need of the clarity that God has given you, and you don't even realize it. And even outside of that space, what are the solutions that God has placed in you to birth, and you're holding it back because you're waiting for this right time and right condition? And the fact that he revealed it to you, and not only did he reveal it to you, because God can reveal a thing, but the time has not yet come, but he's revealing to you that the time is now to begin to do something with it. The time is now to begin to implement it. And yet you keep pushing it back. What you don't realize is that your life is neglecting revelation, and it affects you more than you know. You know, when you think of someone that always, whose life just moves me, is the Apostle Paul. You know, the Apostle Paul in 1 Corinthians chapter 4, verse 1, it says, "Let a man so consider us." Now he's revealing who he is. "As servants of God and stewards of the mysteries of God." Do you realize that even the things you know, that is revealed to you, you're supposed to be a good steward over it? Now, in the case of the Apostle Paul, he's not just talking about things personal to him, but there are mysteries of God that was revealed to him. That's why even when he was inconvenienced, even when he was in prison, in chains, when life, the circumstances of life was not that which would be convenient for the gospel, Paul kept writing letters. Paul was a good steward with what the Lord has revealed to him. And so he was committed to the growth of the church, regardless of how he felt, regardless of his situation. Many of the, what we read, the letters that Paul wrote that are now chapters in the Bible, some of those letters were written while Paul was in prison. That is commitment.
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indeed. We say that He is Yahweh, He is Alpha and Omega. And this morning, a child of God, even as we are getting into this time of prayer, I just invite us to just have a moment of worship. Let us just lift up the name of the Lord. Let us lift His name on high. He deserves all the glory. He deserves all our worship. And so this morning, just lift up the name of the Lord. Just say, God, You are good. You are the great I am. Remember, child of God, we were created for Him. We were created to worship Him. And so this morning, just release a sound of worship. Release a sound of worship unto the Lord. Just lift His name on high. This God, once again, He is a good God. And what God does is good. That is what we're told in Scripture. What He does is good. And so this morning, let us just worship Him for who He is, but also for what He has done. It is a Throwback Thursday, and right here on Praise Break, I just love us to just, you know, pour out a thanksgiving sacrifice unto the Lord for His goodness, for His mercies. Child of God, this God is good, and what He does is good. If there's anything else that's speaking otherwise in your life, then it is not over until the point where you can say, and you know, this is good. Child of God, it means God is not done. And the best thing about our God is that He can use anything and cause it to work together for our good. Child of God, this God is good. And one thing that I just felt in my heart as I was just preparing for the show today, I just heard the Lord just saying, you know what? I have good plans for my people. I have good and great and beautiful plans for my people. That is what the Lord says. He has plans to prosper you, not to harm you. He has plans to give you hope and a future. God is not seated somewhere just saying, you know what? Watch how you malize it. That is not our God. And so this day, child of God, would you be encouraged that the King of Kings and the Lord of Lords, He says that He has good plans for you. He has plans to prosper you. He has plans to give you hope. He has plans to give you a future. Child of God, this God is not seated down thinking how He will harm you. He's not the one who sat down and said, you know what? Wacha tumpatie yo ugonjwa. That is not God. Let me tell you some of the things that we give God, credit for, quote unquote, if I can say that. Some of those things, it is not God who has done it. God does not sit down and say, let me give you this sickness that you may suffer. That is not God. But I know we also have a very present enemy, child of God. We have a very present enemy who is alive and well, by the way. But the best thing is we have an even greater God who is able to even cast that which the enemy has put on our paths, has thrown at us. He is able to use it to work it out together for our good. And so, child of God, this morning, lift up your voice and just begin to say, thank you, God, that you have good plans for me. I may not feel it right now. I may not see it. Because I'm going through it right now. But I know, child of God, it gets to a point where you just declare by faith and believe and stand on the word of God. He has said that He has good plans for you, plans to prosper you, plans not to harm you. As He's thinking about you, He's thinking good toward you. That is what is in the heart of your heavenly Father. And so this morning, child of God, just begin to say, thank you, God, for the great plans that you have for me. Thank you that you're turning things around for me. Child of God, even the things that we are going through as a nation, let me tell you, it is not too far gone for our God to use. He can turn things around and cause them to work together for our good. Child of God, do not give up on your family. That which you might be going through right now, it might be a very difficult patch, but child of God, this God is able to cause it to work together for your good, because it is good plans that He is thinking about for you. He is thinking good plans.
And so even when the enemy is trying to work overtime, let me tell you, this God is greater. This God has already given us the victory. And we can claim it this morning in the name of Jesus Christ. Lord, we thank you that we are not as orphans. We are not alone, Lord. That you are the father to the fatherless. That, Lord, you are carrying us. As a nation, you are carrying us. As families, you are carrying us. Lord, we are grateful. Thank you, God. Thank you, God, that you are so concerned about our lives. That we are just not living outside there, you know, just existing, merely existing. But you are so concerned about us that you sit down every day, you are thinking about us. Oh, who is man? That you are so mindful of us to that point that you know the very hairs on our head. You have numbered them. In fact, I love what Paul says in the epistles. There's a place he talks about, you know, the very hairs of our head. There's none that will fall down to the ground. We will not be harmed, child of

Pray this day, would this word enter our souls? Would this word begin to function in our spirit man? Lord, we ask that would we walk in the transformational power of the word of God. Oh, child of God, let me remind you, this God is alive and well. He is the living God. And this day, you can encounter him. You can say yes to him. Maybe you've been trying to sort out your life. You're looking at the path that you've come from. There's so much in your past. There's so much happening right now. And so maybe you have anxiety for the future. Child of God, there is a God this morning who is inviting you to cast all your anxieties upon him because he cares for you. And so right about now, wherever you are, just begin to surrender all the things that have been so heavy in your heart, in your life, in the life of your children this morning. Just begin to surrender them. Say, Lord, I surrender all these things at your feet because you are the one who has invited me to do so. Child of God, what an invitation from the King of Kings and the Lord of Lords. He says, you know what? Bring your burdens and take up my yoke that is light. That shows us what God is thinking about us. He's like, you know what? You don't need to carry burdens. Carry this yoke of mine that is light. He wants you to have a lighter burden, to have a lighter, you know, if it is a bag, think about it. He wants you to have a lighter bag. He doesn't want you to keep on carrying that rock hard, very difficult bag that you've been carrying, the baggage that you've taken through the years. Child of God, lay down at his feet. He has good plans for you. And I pray that this morning, Holy Spirit, would you help us to believe this? Help us to believe it. That you have good plans for us, even when we don't understand, even when things seem that, like, you know, they're going towards the south and side. You know, things are just going south, south, south. And you're wondering, Barbara, really, what do you mean that God has good plans for me? Let me remind you of the story of Lazarus. Remember when Jesus was told that, you know what, your friend is sick. And he said, you know what, this is not unto death. This is not unto death. And I can imagine the confusion of the disciples who had come to tell him, you know, the people who had come to tell him, you know what, your friend is sick. And Jesus said that. And it seemed like he was taking his time. Because by the time he was getting to Bethany, by the time he was getting to his friend's house, Lazarus had already died. 4 days. 4 days in the tomb. And I wonder what people were thinking at that time, especially those messengers. I'm sure they're like, ah, see, Alisema, it was not unto death. What is this? Child of God, let me tell you this one. Whatever it is you're going through, it is for greater glory, the greater glory of God. It is not unto death. It will not be unto death. This very thing that you are going through, the Lord will use it. Remember what you've said. He can use anything and turn it around for good. So even this, just like Lazarus on the fourth day, when Jesus called out to him, he arose as if he was asleep. For the glory of God. For the glory of God. That was the point of it all. And child of God, maybe all that you've gone through, for the glory of God, maybe that is the point. That it will glorify God, that others will look at your life and say, see what God can do. But all you need to do, child of God, is you need to be surrendered to him. You've gone through so much in the past. I know we are looking back, but for some of us, it's not easy. I know for some of us who are tuned in, it's not so easy to look at your past. You're thinking, Barbara, if there's a chapter I can just shut completely, it's my past. And I pray that the Lord is going to give you the healing that you need, the traumas that you've gone through. Child of God, would you receive the healing for that as well? And the one thing that I love about our God is that he understands, he feels it. Once again, let's just go back to the story of Lazarus. When Jesus came and people were mourning, Mary and Martha were crying out.
And you know that Jesus actually wept. He

0: felt the pain of the people. He felt it, so he feels. Faith is not about you neglecting what is going on the inside. It's not you saying, you know what, I don't feel it. It is not you living in denial, in limbo. Faith is saying, you know what, God, it hurts. I am going through it right now. But I choose to look to you. That is what true faith is. It is not living in denial. It is not you speaking in denial. It is you speaking in this sense, saying, okay, God, I am hurting. I'm going through this. My past does not look too good, but I know of a God, hallelujah, who can turn things around. I know that God, you have great plans for me. That is what faith is, child of God. And so this morning, release your faith and say, I know that my past looks like this, but I know that God, you've said that nobody who runs to you, who comes to you, who calls on the name of the Lord will be put to shame. So I know that I'm well hidden in you, Lord Jesus. Daddy, we thank you. We pray that, Lord, would you help us to walk in this reality? The reality that, God, you have good plans for us. Help us to walk in the reality of knowing that there is power in the name of Jesus. That this is not a powerless thing, child of God. I know it can seem like it sometimes, and maybe you have so many questions, but child of God, the same power that raised Christ from the dead, that same power lives in you. That same power lives in you. And so this morning, if you've not said yes to Jesus, if you want to walk this transformed life, if you want to see real power, child of God, if you want to see real power, say yes to Jesus. If you want to see your life transform, be shifted, be changed, all you need to do is say yes to Jesus. There are no theatrics, I keep telling us. There are no theatrics to it. Sijui ruka ruka enda wapi, fanya nini, there are no theatrics when it comes to Jesus Christ. All you need to say this morning is, Lord, here I am. I agree that I'm a sinner, I agree. I've sinned against you, Lord. But this day, Lord, I choose to surrender my life to you, Jesus. I know that you died on the cross for my sins and that you are raised from the dead. And so this day, Lord, would there be a new life that is raised within me? Would you come into my life? Would you be my Lord? And would you be my Savior? Father, I thank you. In Jesus' name we've prayed. Amen. And amen. Child of God, if you've said that prayer with me this morning, imagine you're born again. Just like that. Just like that. You don't need to do what? All that you need to do now is just find a Bible-believing, Holy Spirit-believing church and walk this journey of salvation. But also you can send me a message. I'd absolutely love to know who you are. I'd absolutely love to also send you some materials. You can do that by sending a WhatsApp message on 0758-400-053. And congratulations and welcome to the family. Right about now, I'd love us to just get into our morning declarations. I can see our time has really gone, but let us make our morning declarations. Remember, this is an extension of our time of prayer. We just take on scripture, stand on it. We stand on it and we believe for it. Whether we see it or not, whether we feel it or not, we take the word of God for what it is. It is the truth. And so, child of God, here are our morning declarations.
1: Morning declarations. Morning declarations.
0: All right. And so this morning, I'd love us to make a declaration from the book of Romans. From the book of Romans, and we're going to be declaring from chapter 8, verse 28. Chapter 8, verse 28. And I feel like we've already declared. And it says, and we know that in all things, God works for the good of those who love him. In all things, God works for the good. I like the versions that say all things will work together for the good of those who love him, those who are called according to his purposes. And child of God, this morning, declare and decree with me that everything in my life is working together for good. Child of God, even that very space that you're finding yourself, maybe you're in a space of confusion. Number one, we break that confusion in the name of Jesus. But let me tell you, this God is still able to use even that. But don't run away from God. Run to him. Bring all these things to him. Everything in your past, anything maybe in your present, bring it to him and just say, Lord, I surrender all these things. Everything, child of God, everything is everything. Don't leave out some things and say, this one, me, I'll sort it out. You will not be able to sort it out. Just bring it before the Lord and allow him to work it out together. Once again, declare with me that everything in my life is working together for good. The highs and the lows are going to work together for good in God's divine plan. He will use it all. He might not be the one who's causing these things, the sicknesses and all that, but he is still well able to use it. He is still a healing God. So even in that, it will work out together for your good. Nothing is wasted in the hands of God. That is the best place to be, child of God. Whether you've messed, whether you're feeling like you're walking a good journey, whichever the way, it is safest to be in the hands of God. And so this morning, declare and decree once again that everything in my life, everything is working together for my good. Everything, child of God, everything is everything. The good, the bad, the ugly, everything will work out together for your good, because that is what the word of God says. Stand on it this day. Don't guilt yourself every single day. You're carrying this thing called guilt. You're carrying this thing called shame. Child of God, travel light. Put it at the feet of Jesus and continue with the day. In the name of Jesus Christ. Child of God, keep declaring. I know that there are more declarations that the Lord will place in your heart. Speak them out loud. Speak over your day that this day is blessed. As you're leaving that house, you are living covered by the blood of Jesus from the top of your head to the soles of your feet. Today will be a great day in the name of Jesus Christ.
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Hey jamani, sijui umepatia Yesu nafasi gani kwa moyo wako, but this morning I pray that you will give God first place in your life. Let it be that it is all about Him, that He takes, you know, predominance of everything else in your life. An absolutely beautiful jam right there by Kidum. Namba moja amesema nafasi yake yote moyoni, yani amepatia Yesu jamani. Absolutely love that. And this jam brings us to exactly 7 minutes past 5 a.m. A very, very good morning to you, child of God. And karibu sana to Praise Break right here on Nation FM, where it's all about your voice and your vibe. You are hanging out with me, Barbara Koinange, this absolutely beautiful Thursday morning. It is the 28th day of May 2026, and we've said we are getting closer to the end of this grace month, but the end of a matter is better than the beginning. So whatever it is that you've been trusting God for, the extra grace that you need in specific areas in your life, still believe for it. This God may seem, it may seem like He is 4 days late, but He is still right on time. He is still on time. Child of God, that healing that you are seeking for, don't give up. Keep believing that He is well able to heal you. Child of God, the way our nation is going, yamani, so many things happening. Let us keep believing that God can turn things around. Let us not lose hope. You know, sometimes you can look at the news, you can just listen to the news as well, and you're wondering, okay, Lord, what are we going to do? Let us know that hope has a name, and that name is Jesus Christ. I know that right now, so we're thinking about the Ebola outbreak, and maybe you travel a lot and you're thinking, okay, Lord, now what do I do? Child of God, this God is well able. He is well able. Look to Him. Speak to Him, talk to God. In these days of that we are living in, jamani, the only way we can do this life, child of God, let me tell you, it's with God. It is with God. Every day you wake up, there's something else. Every time you walk this way, kuna kitu nyingine, jamani. It is only God who can help us. And I pray that we'll give Him first place. That when you're going through anything, you run to Him. Even when you're feeling like you've gone sideways, south, you've gone your own direction, run back to Him. Run back to Him. Just like the prodigal son, just run to the Lord. Depend upon the Lord. Thank you so much for being here this morning. I can see quite a number of us signed into the show. Asante, asante sana. Remember, you can do the same across all social media platforms on Facebook. That is at Nation FM. On X and TikTok, that's Nation FM KE. Remember, we are live on X. On Instagram, that's Nation FM underscore Kenya. And remember, our hashtag is Praise Break on Nation FM. Also, we are live on my TikTok, and I can see quite a number of us signed in. Official African Bushman, correct. Thank you so much for being here this morning. Asante, asante sana for always being here. Nimona DJ Flani hapo. Asante Pia for being here this morning. Lina, I see you as well. Good morning. Asante, asante sana as well for tuning in and joining me live on my TikTok. And right here on Facebook, quite a number of us as well. I can see Mark Musasia. Kama kawaida, good to see you. Umesema kabete. Hey, kabete tumeteka anga. Jamani. Nisawa basi. It is fine. Thank you so much for being here. Good morning. Buthia, I see you here. I've also seen your message on WhatsApp. I'm going to be reading that in just a bit, but thank you so much for being here. Naona hapa kwa Facebook, umetuongelesha hapo na emojis. Make 100%. Make a masikio tuwili hapo. And also a karidio there, jamani. You are listening in. Thank you so much for being here. I see Dixon, good morning. How are you doing? Kakamega County, well represented. Thank you so much for being here. Betty, I see you. Kama kawaida, good morning. How are you doing? Thank you so much for being here. Irene, good morning. Unasema Busia, jamani, tuko ndani. Na hapo pia umepiga makofi. Hallelujah. I think those are claps of praise. Thank you so much for being here. Stanley, good morning. How are you doing? Unasema good morning, team. Hashtag praise break. Asante sana for being here. Mercy, good to see you. Good morning. How are you doing? Lufus, good to see you. Good morning. Lakini watu wakuniita madam. Sasa madam, nimekufanyia nini?
Jamani, Lufas amesema pa, good morning, morning madam, be blessed. Jamani, hey, ni sawa tu. It's all right. It's all right. It's all right, Lufas. But thank you so much for being here. And you've also sent a beautiful sticker right there. Thank you so, so much. Joseph, good morning. How are you doing? Asama Barbara and Ali Bads, good morning from Gilgil. Good to see you. Asante sana for being here. Chal, good morning. How are you doing? Unasema Kericho tuko tuned in. Hapo metuma tu emoji tu a sunrise. And also, jamapo ame celebrate. Hallelujah. We bless the Lord. Thank you so much for sending your sticker as well. Bonface, good morning. How are you doing? Thank you so, so much for being here as well. Kevin, good morning. How are you as well? Hey, your man is Supergirl. Hey, let me to Supergirl, Pia. Way, hey, that is from 0 to 100, from Madame to Supergirl. Thanks though. Thank you so, so much. Udasama Nyamira tuko well represented. Hadi Tamati, asante sana for being here. Nation, I see you as well. Good morning. Unasema Kayole City is tuned in. Shout out to you. Benjamin Nyaboro, good to see you kama kawaida. Pia nimekuona at some point ulikuwa umepitia hapo kwenye TikTok. Asante sana for being here. Remember, you can also sign into the show across all social media platforms and also send me a message on WhatsApp on 0758-400-053. And in just a bit, I'm going to be sampling your feedback. Just before we get back into the music, let me just introduce the conversation that we're going to be having today. And because it's a throwback Thursday, we are throwing it way, way back. And what I'd love us to talk about is that one kajam. You know, there's that ka song that really, really shaped your faith. When you think about it, there are some jams that were released kitambo, and you can just remember that this jam had such a great impact in your life, in your salvation, in faith. Yani tu kuna pahali tu yo jam ilikupeleka. That is the song that I'd absolutely love for you to share with me this morning. What is that one throwback gospel song that shaped your faith? Just think about it. That one gospel throwback jam, I know that there are many, but maybe you can find maybe one, just one really, that shaped your faith completely. I have mine ready. Hey, jamani, hii nayo ilinitoa kutoka mbali. Hey, jamani, God is good. There's a God in heaven. There's a God in heaven. So, child of God, do share that with me across all social media platforms. There's a post that is up in the comment section. Do let me know. And also, you can give me a call in studio. 0719038963 is the number. But right about now, watch a concert to throw back with this amazing jam. Watch a tungeleshe Pamela. Najua tuko na Pamela wengi, jamani. Watch a tumungeleshe kidogo hapa. This is Ringtone and SK Blue with Pamela. We'll be right back.

0: UKU, are you ready for the ultimate Friday takeover? 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And guess what? 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
1: 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Still breaking free. This is Praise Break on Nation FM. I'm about to have a good day.

Listen here. There's a saying we say that we use when we crush demons. We say Rikitama demon. 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Are you ready to crush the demon? 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

0: And that is a joyous celebration all the way from South Africa. An amazing, amazing group right there with Tambira Jehovah. Ah, your money. This jam is about 15 years old and still sounds so, so fresh. And one thing that I remember about, actually in my earlier days, just interacting with a joyous celebration, were their outfits. Hey, your money, talk about excellence. Excellence! These guys knew how to bring a show. Jamani, jamani, ulikuwa tu unawatch unasema hata ningekuwa tu uko tu kwa crowd ingekuwa tu iko sawa. Absolutely beautiful, beautiful jam right there. Definitely we are celebrating Tambira Jehovah. And this jam brings us to exactly 27 minutes past 5 a.m. A very, very good morning to you, child of God, from wherever you are tuning in from. It's a beautiful, fantastic Thursday, the 28th day of May 2026. And child of God, you are right here with me once again. This is Praise Break Audition FM, and you're hanging out with me, Barbara Koinange. And I can see quite a number of us are still signing into the show. Asante sana for being here. And this morning, Official African Bushman, I see you on this side as well. Thank you so, so much for being here. And you've shared the word of the day for us once again. That's Jeremiah chapter 29, verse 11. And it says, "For I know the plans I have for you, declares the Lord. Plans to prosper you and not to harm you. Plans to give you a hope and a future." And child of God, we've said that today we are standing on this scripture. We are going to believe that God has good plans for us. He is the one who's declared this, by the way, declares the Lord. Si mtu mwingine anasema, ni yeye mwenyewe amesema, I know the good plans that I have for you. There are versions that say that I know the thoughts that I think toward you. They're thoughts of good. So when God is thinking about you, child of God, he's not thinking, let me punish this one, let me malisa this one. Especially, you know, when you're going in your own direction, maybe you've found yourself at a very interesting space. Hey, those times we just think God just wants to destroy me. But I am here to remind you that this God has good plans for you. All you need to do is turn around. All you need to do is just surrender and say, Lord, Jamani, I have tried in my own strength. And I surrender this day. So child of God, your Father has good plans for you. He is thinking good thoughts toward you. He's not thinking, let me punish this one. George, akapiti, eh, Jamani. The things we say about God, I think even him himself and Akanga even abaki, yeah, okay, all right, tell me more. Because the things we say about him or how we think he thinks about us, I really pray that we are going to be, you know, just filled with the truth of God's word. And that is the best way to beat some of these things. Because sometimes I feel like these ideas we get, zingine tu zimetoka tu kwa shetani. Ama tu, our interactions with those around us. So maybe you interact with God, maybe the way you used to interact with your earthly father. And maybe, just maybe you've not had the best of relationships, just maybe. And so maybe that's how you're interacting with your heavenly father. Child of God, this God is good. And he does good. Thank you so much for being here with me this morning. And just remember our conversation of the day. Let me just remind you of that. We are talking about that one throwback gospel jam that shaped our faith. I don't know if you can think about it. That throwback gospel jam that completely shaped your faith. And let me give an example. Like for me, there's this song by Casting Crowns, The Voice of Truth. That song, the Lord used it in my life proper. And that is why I keep telling artists, keep doing what you're doing. Usitoe muziki then unaona po maybe niko tu na viewers kidogo. Please, just keep on doing it. Because you don't know who that song was meant for. Even if it is just one person whose life is going to be changed. Jamani, child of God, you've done it. You'd have achieved the goal. So child of God, do share with me some of those jams. Are the voice of truth. Hey, Jamani, ntatafuta hizo lyrics. Let me tell you, The voice of truth. The voice of truth. We're going to be talking about that in just a bit. But, child of God, I'd love to hear your jams as well. Call me up in studio, 0719-038-963. That is 0719-038-963. What are some of these jams, or what is that one jam that completely shaped your faith? Completely, you can say this one changed my life. Right about now, I'd love us to get our inspirational moment of the day. And after that, we're going to be getting back into the music. And also in this hour, we have our daily affirmation coming in. And today, once again, the affirmation, you definitely don't want to miss that.
1: There's something that God spoke to you that you haven't really been able to get in touch with lately because you've been so distracted. You have been so distracted. It has been a long, long time since you've been able to have clarity about what God spoke to you. And you found your broken focus, leading to a lack of peace now, as it always happens. But if we can get back to the God who put it in you to begin with, you are going to survive whatever attack the enemy sends against it. It can't be stronger than God. It can't be stronger than His Word. It can't be better than Him. It can't be bigger than Him. It's not possible. You have been growing. You've got what it takes to grow. You've got what it takes to make this decision. You have got what it takes to do the job. You've got what it takes to learn the skills. You've got what it takes to do the inner work and get some healing. You've got what it takes because you've got God. You're in the field He wanted you to be in. And God knew there was going to be a fight when He put you in that field. Don't tell me He didn't. He's God. Don't let the attack distract you.
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0: is Auntie Cece right there with that absolutely beautiful jam, More Than What I Wanted. And this jam is, wow, absolutely timeless, because it's about 25 years old but still sounds so good. And definitely I pray that this is still our declaration, that He is more than what we've ever wanted, because indeed He is. God is more, and He does more exceedingly abundantly above all. That's the kind of God that He is. An absolutely beautiful classic right there, bringing us to exactly 19 minutes to the top of the hour. A very, very good morning to you, child of God, from wherever you are tuning in from. Asante Sana for being here this morning. This is Praise Break on Nation FM with me, Barbara Koinange. And right about now, I'd love us to get into our daily affirmation of the day. But just before that, let me sample some feedback right here. Today we are talking about that gospel jam, that gospel song that really shaped our faith. Just looking back, those back, back in the day, those jams that really, really shaped our faith. And I absolutely love the jams that are being mentioned here. Ah, Yamani, so you need to take it as a playlist. Let me see what we can do with this, because these are timeless classics. There's somebody here. This is Jamoko. I see you unasema Christina Shusho. Unikumbuke really shaped my faith. Otherwise, mimi niko locked in from Sega, Siaya. Uko ni kababa. Asante sana. Thank you so much for tuning in. And definitely, that's a beautiful jam right there. Christina Shusho, unikumbuke jamani. Nivenye tu sezimbe, lakini, it's a great jam. Humphrey, unasema Nipo Vumilivu by Rose Muhando. This one really, really shaped my faith. Absolutely beautiful. Emmanuel, good morning. Unasema Nakubaliana na Neno Lako by Gloria Muliru really shaped my faith in a very, very special way. Absolutely beautiful right there as well. Montford, good to see you. Unasema for me, Angela Chibalonza Ebenezer. Ah, amazing as well. And Jackie Chiriru, woman of God, good to see you. I saw your message also on WhatsApp. I'm going to be something that in just a bit. But your jam here ni Uliniumba ni Kuabudu by the late Angela Chibalonza. This one drew me closer to my maker. Amen and amen. Why kwanza hiyo jamani? Inakukumbusha. Why you're here? Why we were created? Absolutely beautiful. Thank you so much for sharing that as well. There's somebody else here. Hey, jamani, ata si some hiyo jamani. You know what? Things will change. Me, I'm praying that things are going to change for you. Minta furu. Hey, jamani, ata sujui jinako inasema waje. Lakini, jamani, nimona comment yako hapo. And we're going to be praying for you in the name of Jesus Christ. Kevin, unasema Simba wa Yuda, anaguruma. Jamani, amen and amen. Such a beautiful jam right there. I believe that is by Modest Morgan. And there's also Bonface up unasema kutembea na wewe. I believe that is also by Rebecca Dawn, actually. Absolutely beautiful jams right there. Keep them coming. I'm going to be sampling them as we continue. What is that one jam that absolutely changed your faith, grew you? Your faith grew you, yani, back in the day. And as you think about it, you're like, you know what? I thank God for this jam. Right about now, I'd love us to get into our daily affirmation of the day.
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0: 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And this is what we are saying this morning. Even when I don't see it, God is still working. Once again, even when I don't see it, God is still working. Child of God, you may not see it, you may not understand it, but just know that God is working behind the scenes of your life.
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0: And right about now, it is time for our reggae jam of the day. And today we have Krastafari with this absolutely beautiful rendition of Jireh.

And that is Marion Shako right there with that absolutely beautiful jam, Ahadi Zake. And this jam goes out to you, official African Bushman. And what a promise in this jam. Do you know that this jam is very scriptural? Very, very scriptural. It's based off on scripture. And yes, indeed, a child of God, the very word that comes from the mouth of God will not go back to him void. Just the same way rain comes down, and it cannot go back up, yani, without watering the ground. The same way the word of the Lord will do. It will not go back to God void. It must fulfill and accomplish that which he sent it for. Do you know in scriptures, we're reminded that God actually holds his word above his own name. His word, that is how powerful the word of God is. And child of God, I pray that as you are getting into this day, that you will stand on this very word. This word that God holds above his own name. Jamani, there is power in the word of God. Child of God, stand on it. The word says you are blessed, you are blessed. The word says that you are the head and not the tail, that your children will not beg for bread. Child of God, that is exactly what it means. And I pray that as you're stepping out today, that you will stand on this sure word. Thank you so, so much for being here with me this morning. And what a beautiful conversation that we've had. I'll see what I can do with all these jams that you've shared. So just keep the conversation going. And what we were talking about, maybe if you're just joining us right now, number one, umechelewa sana, umechelewa, but it is well. Well, we've been talking about is that one throwback gospel jam that shaped our faith. And across all social media platforms, there's a post that is up right there in the comment section. Do let me know. Keep the conversation going. I know that we have quite a number of jams. Just put them there and we'll see what we can do with that. Right about now, it's time for me to say goodbye. But remember not to touch that dial because Fixing the Nation is coming right up. And as I say, tutapata na kesho, tukifunga wiki in style. Tomorrow's going to be great. You need to be tuned in. You need to be here tomorrow. Your money, child of God. But once again, thank you so much. Do have yourself a fantastic Thursday, a blessed one as well. And it is my prayer, the child of God, you will step out and be all that God has called you to be. Don't shy away. Shine your light this day in the name of Jesus Christ. I've been your host, Barbara Koinange. Do have yourself a fantastic and beautiful Thursday ahead.

0: knew that she could dance like this. Mukonga bada dan.
1: Fresh talk. Good vibes. You're locked in.

0: Yeah, yeah, yeah. It's actually a Monday Friday.
1: It's like a Monday Friday.
0: I love
1: Monday Friday. That's okay, shoot up.
0: It's interesting. I'm confusion. Okay, ni Monday Thursday. Yeah. Shoot with Friday.
1: Yeah.
0: I love Monday, but on your next Monday, but on your Sunday.
1: Hey.
0: Naelewa.
1: Exactly. Yeah.
0: Mambo ni mengi. Hey, mdani mchache. I don't know. It feels like a Monday.
1: Yeah.
0: Because yesterday, for sure, felt like a Sunday.
1: Oh yeah, it did.
0: It felt like a Sunday.
1: It did. It did. I was with a group of my friends, and this one person was like, "Man, why am I getting the Sunday scaries?
0: Yeah,
1: and it's
0: not even
1: Sunday."
0: Because it feels exactly like that. Nampata, namuelewa. To be fair, ukisha, because you're like, "Wow, what a lovely day." Then unalasa kumi mefika.
1: Unajua
0: siku imeisha kesho ni kazi. Kwa like, wow. It's I get it. I understand the Sunday. The Sunday scaries.
1: And you know the thing was, like, you're with a group of friends, but you're still working.
0: Mm.
1: So everybody's like, why are you guys working? And today's not a work day. But we're like, tomorrow is a work day.
0: Tomorrow is a work day.
1: We're going to work.
0: Let me tell you. I don't know. I think midweek holidays are lovely.
1: Yeah.
0: Sometimes they're not working holidays for Watukama CC. They're not actually holidays. For Watukama CC.
1: Yeah.
0: But I think they're lovely. Mm. However, because they're in the middle of the week, it's hard to completely, like, switch off.
1: Yeah.
0: So I think, ile tamuesti na kunga Friday ama Monday.
1: So sweet. Well, I hope to all our fixers, y'all enjoyed the holiday yesterday. Mm. Eid Mubarak to those that were celebrating. My God, I left my house and it was good to see families together.
0: Yes.
1: There were so many people, like the amount of traffic I experienced. And then it dawned on me, oh yeah, there's a holiday today. And of course, everybody's up and about. Mm. But it looked beautiful. And I had a little FOMO. No one did.
0: We shall do better. But it's zile mbuzi zile chinjwa jana. I don't know if you saw hata governor wa Nairobi ali donate mbuzi.
1: Wow.
0: 500 ama mianga. How many mbuzis did he donate?
1: What?
0: Mm-hmm.
1: What?
0: Mm-hmm.
1: That is the spirit of the day.
0: Na vile vile ambiwa na Sheikh jana. You can't see that you chinja kuku eat. You chinja mbuzi, you know, ngamia, kitu kama hiyo. Yeah, so the amount of mbuzis that lost their lives yesterday is mad. But it was so good, like you said, to see people celebrate, to see people gather.
1: Yeah.
0: I saw a few, like, extremes. Mm-hmm. Of course, like the usual, and you'll see it especially on TV, mm-hmm. Kama Saa Ali, mm-hmm. Muslim Club ilikuwa imejaa kujaa kabisa. It was beautiful.
1: Yeah.
0: Alafu sasa afterwards nikaona people pouring out into the streets, just finding somewhere to gather, to eat, to celebrate, especially young Muslims sasa, which kind of reminds me of how everybody kind of does holidays. You spend the morning with a family, you go to church, you go to the mosque, you do what's required.
1: Mm-hmm.
0: Alafu after unaanza kupigia so and so.
1: Uko wapi? Tunadu,
0: tunakula nini, tunakula wapi. So it was really nice.
1: That's so beautiful. And then now as we warm ourselves up to the weekend, at least, you know, we get to rest properly. I feel like this usually, like, this window between April, mm-hmm. after Easter, mm-hmm. going all the way until maybe
0: September, October.
1: That it's just like, yeah, it's a holiday and a holiday and a holiday. And then, yeah.
0: Is this
1: just
0: the I thought India, the tough period.
1: For real?
0: It's a horrid in October.
1: Oh, yeah, up October, then it's.
0: Okay, mina jua, what are they saying? Moide na Kenyatta. Day because Mashuja tree planting. I'm sorry, because I kuingia 10th and 20th.
1: Mazingira Day, you mean? It's
0: you
1: called
0: see,
1: Mazingira.
0: I imekata kuingia. They've changed that holiday so many. Anyway, 10th
1: so many times.
0: And 20th.
1: Mm-hmm.
0: Zikisha anza, that's when you're like, mfululizo.
1: Christmas.
0: Wow. But I'm hoping that Fixers had a lovely, lovely Eid yesterday.
1: Yeah.
0: And today we are back to business, kama kawaida. Jana, we had good conversations with Latif and of course with Sheikh Shaban from the City Park Mosque.
1: Oh, yeah.
0: Today we're talking matters counter-terrorism.
1: Mm-hmm.
0: It's a bit of a switch up, but we will be discussing Kenya's progress in matters counter-terrorism, and of course the gaps that are in there. I think there's a lot of questions to ask from the head of resilience at the National Counter-Terrorism Center.
1: Correct.
0: We'll start with what is their mandate. I know a lot of Kenyans hawajui atatukona National Counter-Terrorism Center. So that would be a good place to start. Mm-hmm. His name is Joseph Kanyiri. He'll be telling us about the cost of insecurity. We'll talk budgets, yes. We'll talk the work that is being done by multiple agencies around counterterrorism. We'll also talk about the gaps, profiling of communities, funding to Apatuliambo and Ndindinyoro, consolidated fund, you know, confidential. So
1: confidential.
0: I went into that bank.
1: You even
0: jingle.
1: Sang that castle.
0: I sang the jingle. That's crazy. Memory is an interesting thing. But yeah, the funding, the gaps therein. Mm-hmm. And is terror essentially being weaponized against citizens? I'll talk about that from a profiling perspective when it comes to Somali communities, Muslims around the country, number one, and border communities. And then also young people who have been arrested while protesting and peacefully so, and then charged with terror. All those things, Tutongeyo, at 7 a.m.
1: Absolutely. And it will be interesting to also hear from him. The choice of location for this year's Madaraka Day celebrations falls on Monday. And President Ruto did indeed, it was last year, yes, promised the people of Wajir that the celebrations would be marked in Wajir County. Mm-hmm. So now, of course, it opens up the security question. Mm-hmm. Capacity, a stadium has been built, yes, but what has this particular institution that, you know, what have they done in terms of scoping out the area? Because we know the borders are very porous, but also that area being so highly marginalized, mm-hmm. is, are we now starting to see a situation where it's been included? When, you know, we talk about Kenya, we're not just talking about Kenya minus that region. And why was that region singled out in the first place? Mm-hmm. So many questions, and it would be lovely also to hear from our fixers in terms of what it is they would want to learn from the guests that we have today.
0: That's true. Mm-hmm. And then from 8 a.m. we'll be in studio, but also at the National Prayer Breakfast, which is happening today. This is a yearly event that has caused a lot of controversy, I would say, over the last few years. How much it costs has been a big question. Tunaombea nini exactly? Tunafanya nini? Na imaombi haizi fanya nyumbani? Those are some, to be fair.
1: Yeah.
0: So some of the questions that we've asked over the years. We'll cross over and see what's happening there. We'll also just dissect, essentially, what is this National Prayer Breakfast? What's happening? Why is it happening? And we'll keep you informed. But we'll take also questions. I think there's a lot of questions around the intersection of faith and state, and then and where we lie, and whether it is prudent use of resource to be holding a prayer breakfast every year. Those are some of the questions that will come about. But we will be going over live to see what's happening at the National Prayer Breakfast.
1: Absolutely. And just before we get to the newspapers, a quote for the day. Mm-hmm. It is courtesy of a gentleman who was a poet, author, and professor. His name is John Holmes. And the quote reads, "There is no exercise better for the heart than reaching down and lifting people up."
0: Oh.
1: There's no exercise better for the heart than reaching down and lifting people up.
0: I like, that's beautiful.
1: It's beautiful.
0: That's so well said. Mm-hmm. Okay. No better exercise for the heart than lifting down and
1: Lifting people up.
0: Reaching down and lifting people up. Okay.
1: Yeah.
0: I like that. Let's go into the day with that. Mm-hmm. Tuingie magazetini. Kama kawaida, tunaanza na Taifa Leo kwa habari na makala moto moto.
1: Fire.
0: Trump kurushia Kenya Ebola. You know, I like that. Yeah, you can write a headline in English, or you can write a headline like the Taifa Leo writes a headline.
1: Yeah.
0: Because the Daily Nation has the exact same one, mm-hmm. and it's so much more demure.
1: Yeah.
0: The Daily Nation says Trump secret Ebola deal with Kenya. Mm-hmm. Taifa Leo nasema Trump kurushia Kenya Ebola. Now, this, I think, was revealed to all of us almost simultaneously through a New York Times article that came out yesterday. Mm-hmm. And there was no official communication before that. Mm. But basically, serikali ya Amerika inapanga kuwaleta Kenya raia wake wanaombukizwa na virusi vya Ebola, hatua ambayo imeibua maswali makubwa kuhusu uwazi, usalama wa afya ya umma na misingi ya kisheria ya makubaliano haya. 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That story goes on to page 2. We'll take a proper look. Waziri ya kiri mazungumzo yaendelea kuhusu Amerika kujenga kituo cha kutenga walioambukizwa na Ebola. We'll take a look at the full story. Mm-hmm. But let's begin with some of the other headlines on the Taifa Leo. Kuiba kura ni ndoto, according to Gachagua. 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This is quite unfortunate. Again, how we treat parts of this country, that there are places where awezi travel usiku. There's places where there's curfews in this country, and everybody else just goes on like business as usual. Sonko, speaker mpya, tishio sasa kwa rais. These are matters Senegal. Na wabunge Senegal walimchagua speaker siku chache tu baada ya kufutwa kazi na rais Faye.
2: Drama. So he was the prime minister.
0: Yes.
2: And the president said, bye. Off you go, bye. Then the parliament has decided, well, might as well be speaker. Is this a show of... you know, what does this speak to the presidency, given that parliament has gone in and said, please come in and be speaker?
0: It says to me, it's a, unlike here, it's a parliament not beholden to the president, that for whatever reason, they're at least exercising some independent thought.
2: Correct.
0: So I laud that, you know. I don't know the underlying, I don't claim to know the underlying politics, but the fact that they can, they can have this guy who has been fired from prime minister just the other day be their speaker by vote. It's like, we can think for ourselves. So that part I laud. It seems to be, Senegal is a very, seems to be a very healthy democracy, testing the tenets of democracy and the limits. Waendele vivyo hivyo.
2: Exactly.
0: We'll just keep it, I think, above board and all is well. Handshake kati ya Ruto na Uhuru ilivyogonga mwamba. 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This is, it's contempt of court.
2: Yeah.
0: Let's look at this story on Ebola. 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This story was done by Angela Oketch na Masi Chelangat. 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What this tells me is these plans are much further along
2: yeah.
0: than we're being made to believe. Mm-hmm. I don't think Aden Duale is being sincere when he says there's ongoing talks. Mm-hmm. When you're telling me that on the American side, they have already sent out notices mm-hmm. to their healthcare workers, utapostiwa Kenya, by the way, to deal with this Ebola outbreak. That tells me that we are deep. We're not even deep in the negotiations. We have already established that there will be an Ebola yeah. center here.
2: Yeah. Yeah.
0: What is being done now is just damage control
2: yeah.
0: because this got out before mm-hmm. the ministry was ready to announce. Mm. Why? My good question is absolutely why. Mm. And I'll say this, not because Kenya isn't a bastion of good healthcare in the region.
2: Yeah.
0: To be fair, we are compared to a lot of our neighbors. Mm. But we have very, very little experience dealing with Ebola. Mm-hmm. This is something that Uganda has dealt with time and time again. The Democratic Republic of Congo has dealt with time and time again. And they have, especially Uganda, have successfully mitigated it. Mm-hmm. So why Kenya? Is it because, again, we are so friendly to the Trump administration that they say jump and we say how high? Mm-hmm. And now we're exposing ourselves to massive health risks as a result.
2: Good question there, Mariam, and we'll come back to how this situation is being handled by officials. So the articles as of yesterday mm-hmm. were talking about reaching out to the Foreign Affairs Ministry, and there was a spokesperson there that said that these reports cannot be confirmed, that they themselves are actually trying to find out, you know, what is the merit in this report. So seeing a pattern here mm-hmm. in what happens in Kenya, information comes out, government is very quick to discredit and say, even us guys, we don't know.
0: Right.
2: And then later on, come and have people working within the same government saying, actually, yes, there's these conversations going on. So is it that information is not flowing between the ministries, or is it a tactic that is then meant to, you know, leave you as the public? It's like, it's. I would want to see the government come out with a proper statement mm-hmm. on how this was arrived at, mm-hmm. when this mm-hmm. deal was actually signed off.
0: Yes.
2: Because this, like you said, it's not just something that happened yesterday. Mm-hmm. One part of this deal has already started putting resources, including dispatching people. So clearly, it's something that has gone through the necessary approvals on their end.
0: Yeah.
2: On our end, what are the approvals that are required for this kind of thing? Because this is not a small thing. And once we open this door, what else are we opening the door to?
0: Was this somehow, I don't know, a secret clause in this health cooperation deal that we have with the big US? Question. There's so many questions. The legality of it all, the funding, there's too many questions. But I know, I think the bites are ready, Phil. If you'll confirm, we can listen to why we're not ready as far as, why the US actually is not ready to receive Ebola patients, and this base for quarantining Americans. Mm. Also, why are the Americans not being sent back to their home country? I don't know. Or why isn't the US coming in to places that are actually having Ebola outbreaks and setting up centers there?
2: Correct.
0: And then we'll also listen into why Uganda has closed its border with the DRC. But let's have a listen on the story.
3: When you're talking about having a quarantine station in this country, well, it's a good move, because it's actually going to give us rather an opportunity to be able to do a lot of things. But then before we do that, before it happens, we need to ensure that we have the public health infrastructure properly embedded, properly constructed. And we also need to be very cautious, because we're looking at the risk levels. Remember, I've said that Kenya has not confirmed any EVD disease. We need to make sure that we need to have scientific evidence to prove that this deal is not going to bring another exposure or the risk levels of our Kenyans. We are actually looking at another situation whereby we're actually going to have more PHOs being employed in those quarantine areas to be able to help us run the risk, able to lower the risk, and also provide health education to the travelers and all other people actually surrounding ourselves. So to us, we see it as an opportunity for us to be able to partner with the United States of America, only that partnership should be in tandem with existing public health laws.
4: We have put all measures in place along our borders. We have put scanners at the airport. We are doing a very serious screening of all passengers entering our country, and most of those who have either coming from Uganda or on transit through Kinshasa.
5: Watu wanapimwa tu magari peke yao na kwa mabuses na watu wakutembea hawapimwi. 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
6: Juu hii ebola vile imekuja, sisi tunabeba dereba wa matrela wenye anasafiri kutoka nje mbalimbali. 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
0: Right. It seems to be like those citizens who just happen to be along the Kenya-Uganda border are a lot more aware of the risk that is at hand than sometimes like our health ministry is. This is not to say that there aren't systems in place to prevent an outbreak and for screening, but they are just very acutely aware of the fact that they deal with a lot of travelers. There's a lot of movement across the border and they would be the first ones at risk.
1: Correct.
0: So that's already shida ya kwanza. Shida ya pili ni what levels of screening are going on. Are they just to a few people? If it's in a matatu, okay. Is it happening to the people coming in a trailer? Is it happening to personal vehicles? But the US apparently is not ready for its own citizens who may have contracted the virus outside the country. Let's listen into that.
7: We cannot and will not allow any cases of Ebola to enter the United States. And so we're very, the State Department and other agencies represented here, the Centers for Disease Control, HHS, others, are working very, very hard to contain this crisis to the countries where it's currently located, particularly the Democratic Republic of the Congo. And so we've surged assistance to make sure that, that is being contained there. And obviously, multiple agencies involved here are also very involved in tracking people, just to make sure that nobody comes.
2: I mean, they have, every country, I would say, has enough reason to say they cannot allow for people to come in. But you know, it's so diabolical that this is coming from the very same people that want to set up a treatment center for its own citizens.
0: This is the gag.
2: In a foreign country.
0: He says, we cannot and will not allow persons with Ebola to enter the US. This is including US citizens. Okay. Where will US citizens who have contracted Ebola go? Kenya. Somehow that's the answer. Somehow the level of madness, it's incredibly worrying. And you're right, Velaris. Like, these are your own citizens that you're rejecting. You have a healthcare system that is very much capable of taking care of them. But I won't talk about the US because that's not us. That's the US healthcare system, and those are the decisions they're making for themselves. What I can talk about is Kenya and why we are willing to somehow take in citizens of a foreign country whose country does not want them to come back home because they have a contagious disease. How are we somehow the solution? I won't speak to Marco Rubio and Trump because they are doing what they think is best for their people.
2: Correct.
0: I can speak to C.S. Duale, to President Ruto, and ask,
2: What is going on? I'm going to read in part an article by Reuters in this matter. Kenya's government has not yet approved the plan and wants the facility to be open to all nationalities, not just U.S. citizens, the two officials said. And this is the two officials that they spoke to from the U.S. Okay. And adding that Kenya also wanted increased U.S. aid if the plan was to go ahead. The facility would be set up on an Air Force base in Laikipia in central Kenya, one of the officials said. The official said Britain had also been involved in talks about the quarantine facility but did not elaborate further. Kenya's health ministry and the UK foreign ministry did not immediately respond to requests for comments. In its statement, Kenya's health ministry said any arrangements regarding international health cooperation would be guided by Kenya's national laws.
0: What does this mean?
2: This is such a layered conversation because, first of all, seeing that they were trying to involve other countries in these talks, Britain said, we don't want any part in this. I'd actually want to hear from the UK in terms of their stand and the reason that they opted out. Second is we are clearly seeing these and push for extra aid. So you are right in actually looking at, was this part of the negotiation for the health cooperation that was signed between Kenya and the US? And the third one being in Laikipia. Sorry, this is happening at the border. Our border towards Uganda is what is at most risk. So it would make sense if at all the people of that community that are high risk and highly exposed to benefit from this quarantine facility.
0: Yeah.
2: Look at the cost of having to ferry people to Laikipia.
0: The Uganda, in the meantime, has closed its border with the DRC. Let's listen into why they've chosen to take that decision as we still try to figure out our own decisions as far as Ebola is concerned.
8: Uganda is temporarily closing the border with the Democratic Republic of Congo with immediate effect. If you have been there in DRC and you come to Uganda, you'll be required to undergo mandatory self-isolation for 21 days. But we shall do strict supervision of that isolation, and this applies in Kampala and also in all districts, especially the border districts where a lot of movements have been taking place. School authorities are directed to identify all students that have come from DRC and have come in the school, especially for boarding schools. And these students must be monitored in terms of temperature taking daily for 21 days. 21 days specifically is very important in this case because Ebola incubation period is 21 days.
9: Concerts are not, you know, really structured. Marathon, people sweat, they go and then they all mingle. So for now, especially for the districts that are the border, because recently I think they were planning to have Virunga Marathon, we are suspending it because it's right at the border and that's where really the risk is. The music concerts, the all these runs and all these things, all those we have suspended them.
0: I don't know. Mikama tukosawa. You know, if you had told me we're setting up an Ebola treatment center along the Kenya-Uganda border, that is one of our most porous borders, and we'll be having anyone showing any signs and symptoms having a quarantine period, something of the sort, I would understand that. But to tell me you're letting citizens of a foreign country whose own country is not letting them go back home come into your country to be treated for Ebola for aid,
2: there's a trade-off. I mean, like we keep saying, negotiations, there's always, it's what you come to the table with. And unfortunately, we've seen so many instances where we've lowballed ourselves and we've literally just accepted whatever it is, it's given to us. And you know how we keep saying poverty is the enemy?
0: Mm-hmm.
2: It really is. Because if all of this is for aid,
0: Atunataka shame.
2: Very, very big concern. Mm-hmm. Kabla tuende breaki, tunabita ifa hapa. Mrembo Jennifer Mukonde, miaka 24, anatupambia ukurasa huu leo, mhandisi wa programu ya software ya computer na anapenda kusoma vitabu na kutazama filamu.
0: Software engineer.
2: Yes.
0: Amazing. Let's get into our break now. Hashtag is Fixing the Nation NTV. We'll be back with a look at the Daily Nation and the Business Daily.
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1: There is a glow that comes from healing, from letting go of bitterness, from no longer begging for bare minimum love, from finally choosing yourself after a heartbreak, after disappointment, and even after a confusion. You start laughing differently. You start smiling better. Even your energy changes. 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I'm Nyanduko Nyabuto.
0: From skincare secrets to swagger tips, we're serving you the glow goals you didn't know you needed. 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

0: From the headlines to your hood, if it's broken, we're fixing it. Join Eric Latif, Belaris Wambui and Mariam Bishar as they tackle Kenya's biggest issues on fixing the nation. 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
1: And we'll be more than happy to share. Ivo too.
2: Absolutely. And shout out to a fixer that we met on Tuesday, Cecil.
1: Yes.
2: Who is a student at Daystar University, currently waiting to graduate.
1: Yes.
2: He's doing electronic media. Shout out to you. It's always good to meet fixers out there who are doing incredible things. And always, you know, the ones who take the time to come see what's up.
1: Yep.
2: Yeah.
1: Cecil, and quite good vibes, you know, draw. I must say hello. But of course, a massive thank you to all the fixers out there. We love to interact with you. And it's the thing I love about fixers is hakunanga, what should I call it? Soft landing. You know, we just get into the business of the day.
2: Yeah.
1: Mariam, mbona ukuuliza so and so? You know, and I'm like, okay, I appreciate it.
2: Yeah.
1: Let's keep it like that.
2: Absolutely. Just seeing so many fixers who are online with us saying, good morning, Sir Charles. Habariyako, morning fixers. And quotes, inside every person you know, there's a person you don't know. So way profound. John Job Njiru saying, fixers, it's written in the stars that all and sundry. Is it sundry or sundry?
1: I think all and sundry.
2: Sundry, yeah. Weather the storm in this nation by God's help, for politicians are always throwing us under the bus. Job Njiru continues, because our economic problems are no skin off their back, the ball will be in our court again after 40 winks. Let's not miss the mark. Horses for courses, or will forever foot their bills. Wow. Job Njiru from Embu to Nairobi, the transport fare is double the normal amount. Where indeed. Good morning to you, G. Kimando, saying, if your intentions are noble, better try and fail than leave with the pain of what could have been. More often than not, you'll immensely succeed. Get up and go. Good morning, fixers. Good morning to you. Sylvester, Adhaya, morning, fixers. Nikondani representing. Seme. Kwa Nikal. Felaris, I've come to learn that burning desire is very good, but desire without discipline is as infamous as Kenya Kwanza government. Yeah. Good. Atieno Jermaine Jackson. Good morning to you, Atieno. Locked loud and clear from Nyahera, County 042. You know what I look forward to, Mariam? Is the day I'll be able to, like, properly remember all the counties by their numbers. I've made that my mission. Like, I don't want to say every day.
1: Yeah.
2: But I look at those counties, I'm like, okay, I want to be saying, yeah, County 40. And, you know, automatically I know what you're talking about.
1: Me, Kalma, see County 001 and 047. Hey, I'm outside the WhatsApp group.
2: Ukupalenje. G. Kimando asking, make me understand. How is Kenya hosting Ebola patients from the U.S.? Aji Sasa, what's the rationale? This government must actively hate its citizens. We're asking the same questions, right?
1: Yeah. Stephen, had you read this one for Stephen Kosira?
2: Not yet.
1: A man who drives his father's car is not entitled to speak in a council of men who own bicycles. Aya, Njenga amesema, the matter of quarantine facilities, I believe the only contestation ni mukuchu na toangapi, seems to be the only contestation for sure.
2: Yeah.
1: If the U.S., this is Opio Polycarp, if the U.S. will not allow its own Ebola patients to enter their country, why is Kenya entertaining the thought of hosting them at a military base in Laikipia? And then Moon Moon had said, the ignorance, it's a quarantine or treatment center that will be run by Americans, no interactions with Kenyans. Well, I think the ignorance here is not understanding how, one, Ebola spreads, and whether we have the capacity to deal with it. And also, I don't know, unless you're more privy to the information than we are, and we'd be more than happy to know if you do have the details of the deal. Because as far as we know, it seems to be a cooperation agreement of some sort that the U.S. will send, indeed, some of its healthcare professionals here.
2: Yeah.
1: But that does not mean that there will be no Kenyan healthcare professionals present there. I think that would also be very, very naive. Again, Laikipia is ni Kenya tu, si ati ni mali pengine, ni hapa tu. For me, the question, and it's not doubting our capacity to deal with Ebola, by the way.
2: Correct.
1: It's just asking why we are taking in, again, citizens of a country whose own country does not want to take them. For what reason are we suddenly the place where they're like, okay, and then Kenya.
2: Go to Kenya.
1: Why is that the answer?
2: Yeah.
1: If it's dealing with Kenyans who have Ebola, I don't doubt it. Even Americans who have Ebola, I don't doubt the capacity of our healthcare professionals. Mm. I'm just wondering why we are, and for lack of a better word, a dumping ground for the US, for its own citizens that it, for some reason, does not want to deal with while it has the capacity. That's the real question.
2: And we'll keep asking these questions until we get the right answers, and not just answers that are meant to pacify the public, to stop putting pressure. I believe we should continue putting pressure. We should continue asking questions. And just right to what you said, Mariam, is disclose the full details of that agreement, because there could be things that we are not, you know, privy to, and, you know, they could come into effect much later and would have dire and greater consequences for the general public, but also for our public health.
1: Absolutely. It
2: is questions that we need to keep asking.
1: We tunge Business Daily.
2: Yes, looking at the Business Daily, state to get 42 billion shillings from Diageo sale of East African Breweries stake. Kerry is said to receive 15% of the British firm's net gains and only shares traded on the NSE exempt from the CGT. This is the capital gains tax. The Kenyan government is set for a major windfall in tax revenue from the sale of Diageo's 65% stake in EABL, underscoring the lucrative nature of mega corporate deals to the exchequer. Diageo is selling its 65% stake in EABL to Asahi Group Holdings in a deal that will see the British multinational brewer pay an estimated 41.5 billion shillings in capital gains tax to the Kenya Revenue Authority, according to a source close to the transaction. Now, the KRE is set to receive 15% of the net gains that Diageo made on top of its initial investment of 30 billion shillings in EABL over the past 26 years from the 307 billion it will receive for the sale. This leaves the British multinational, which owns such brands as Johnny Walker and Don Julio, with a net gain of 277 billion shillings. Now, because this is a private transaction rather than a trade on the NSE, which is exempt from the capital gains tax, Diageo will pay the tax of 41.5 billion or 15% of the 277 billion shillings, less other expenses such as legal costs, added the source. The capital gains tax is normally paid on the profit or gains made by investors when they sell, transfer, or dispose of an asset such as an unquoted shares or property, including homes. And that story continues on page 2 of the Business Daily. Land and buildings, sellers pay 15% of the net gain, a rate that was increased from 5% in January 2023. That's a big transaction. And it's a transaction that has been, I think this information came to the public last year. And then, of course, transactions of this nature do take time. Before, you know, they are finalized. I mean, on one part, it's yay to Kerry in terms of them collecting this much. But I know on the finance bill this year, there is something to do with the capital gains tax and how companies that are either listed, basically, there is an increase. I need to pull out that particular quote and would see whether either this transaction would fall under that particular finance bill if it's not been finalized, or it's for new transactions when it comes to effect.
1: I think because the sale essentially has already happened. But anyway, yeah, tutajua kumbele.
2: Correct.
1: But I think because the sale has already happened, it would probably only be these taxes. And maybe that was part of the reason that, you know, informed them pulling out early. I mean, when you see capital gains tax going up from 5 to 15%, you're like, the next one, it might be 17.
2: Correct.
1: If there was ever a time to pull out, it's now, right? some of the other stories on the Business Daily.
2: Yeah. So on matters labor, court backs CS Mbadi in ouster of Consolidated Bank CEO. The former Consolidated Bank of Kenya CEO Samuel Muturi has lost his bid for reappointment after Treasury CS John Mbadi blocked the bank board from giving him a fresh three-year term, sparking a legal battle. Mr. Muturi had sued the bank alongside Mr. Mbadi and acting CEO Dominic Morage, seeking either a fresh term based on the board's favorable recommendations or damages and reliefs of at least 76.35 million shillings. And that story continues on page two. Ticker headlines. The Communications Authority is going to fine telcos over voice data quality. Mm-hmm. Mobile phone operators will for the first time face financial penalties and business sanctions for dropped calls and poor internet connection, putting pressure on telecoms firms to upgrade their networks.
1: Wonderful, wonderful.
2: That is great. Huh. And I know of a notorious network that I am on. Yesterday I was just joking with my friends, telling them, man, for me, network is a mere suggestion. Sinanga
1: it's
2: network
1: rumor.
2: Is a rumor half the time. And I get so many people who tell me, I tried calling you, your phone was off. I'm like, no.
1: It was on.
2: You know, I just need to find a network.
1: Oh.
2: So that's a much welcome news. On matters law, non-advocate mediators, spark lawyers, courts fight. Lawyers and the judiciary are locked in a fight over the role of non-advocate court-backed mediators in settling cases amid fears that the expanding mediation is shrinking traditional legal work and income for attorneys.
1: Mediators, arbitrators have essentially come in to fill in a massive gap, which was a cost gap.
2: Correct.
1: That everyone cannot afford a wakili. And it's not that arbitrators and mediators are like cheap, but a lot of the times the process tends to be shorter, quicker, therefore cheaper. Also, not everything requires to go to court, so why not have a mediator? Why not have an arbitrator?
2: Yeah.
1: This is just a tough war. I get it. It's a necessary one. But if our legal and justice system is going to be balanced and fair and to expand, then there's room for mediators and arbitrators.
2: Correct.
1: Wakilis are feeling threatened. I get it. But come on.
2: It is what it is. On the last ticker headline, corporate bond sales crossed the 100 billion mark for the first time. The value of corporate bond market has soared four times in the past year, following a series of issuances driven by renewed investor interest and a rebound in debt raising activities by firms seeking expansion capital. And that's in the market section on page 14. On the intelligence section, we have the article by Michael Masharia, who's the founder of the Founders Arena. And in quote, it says, founders who collapse under reputational pressure have often quietly outsourced their self-concept to public perception. Wow. That is deep. On the life section, we are, it's a very interesting article there. How a baby's diet curbs gave birth to a thriving bakery.
1: Necessity is the mother of invention, yeah?
2: Yes.
1: So she was probably baking for her child's dietary restrictions until she realized my child is not the only one with these dietary restrictions. Therefore, apa kuna kabiashara naweza anzisha, sindio?
2: Yeah.
1: That's page 19. Yeah, a home chef was not set up to make cash, but to deal with child's medical condition. Yeah, I thought so. Yeah. You start dealing with a problem that affects you, and then you realize you're not the only one.
2: Yeah.
1: So this picture is there of a gluten-free butter croissant.
2: Yeah.
1: Pain au chocolat and raisin cinnamon rolls on display at Home Chef Bakery and Cafe. So I'm assuming her child was gluten-free. Her daughter was diagnosed with severe eczema. Her daughter was diagnosed with severe eczema when she was 2 years old. One of the

0: bit on this year's finance bill.
1: Mm-hmm.
0: Now, this is definitely one of the most significant investor-facing changes when it comes to this year's finance bill.
1: Yeah.
0: So it actually states that foreign investors who hold Kenyan assets through offshore holding companies mm-hmm. now face Kenyan capital gains tax on exit, even mm-hmm. if the transaction is structured entirely offshore.
1: Mm-hmm.
0: So private equity funds with Kenyan portfolio companies must restructure exit models. Pan-African holding structures that consolidate Kenyan assets need legal review, and the effective capital gains tax rate for non-residents or on indirect transfers is to be determined by KRA under the expanded provisions. Now, the big question here being, is it going to become harder for investors to exit the Kenyan market, you know? And what implications would that actually have on future investments, especially of this nature?
1: True.
0: Yeah.
1: No, because when you're looking to invest, you also know that you may want to make an exit. How easy or expensive that will be is a big factor.
0: Mm.
1: I don't know if we're being too short term. I'm not claiming to be an expert.
0: Yeah.
1: And I do understand that if you are investing in Kenya, you should you should pay some form of tax to the Great. Kenyan government. But then how much is a big factor of, it's a big but determinant of how much investment we get.
0: Mm.
1: If we're not fair, there'll always be someone with a better deal.
0: Yeah.
1: Closer, whether it's around East Africa, whether it's the island nations, your Seychelles, your Mauritius, your Comoros, whoever it is.
0: Yeah.
1: But tajua too with time.
0: Mm.
1: The Daily Nation is thick today because there's a pullout in the middle and we'll tell you about that. But let's look at the headlines. It's the same ones. Trump's secret Ebola deal with Kenya, which is what we've talked about. And then Eid al-Adha celebrations. And there's a picture there of Muslim faithfuls doing prayers to mark Eid al-Adha at the Sir Ali Muslim Club in Nairobi, and calls for peace, unity and sacrifice dominate the celebrations. Gen Z demo fallout. Why Uhuru upset Ruto? We'll take a look at that story. And real-time resistance inside online tracker for public debt. Now, this is an incredible tool. Mm. And there's a lot of Kenyans, by the way, doing amazing tools that either track promises, track debt, track what else? Rose Nguru, who was arrested during the around the time of the finance bill protests for creating an online tracker as well, has a new one, and I'll check what the new tracker tracks.
0: Mm-hmm.
1: But it was for feedback. Yes, it was for feedback for the finance bill. But basically, young Kenyans who are tech savvy, who have, you know, software skills, who are able to just do some little code here and there, are using it for very good reasons. Mm-hmm. Let's talk about that in a minute. But first, the Gen Z demo fallout. This is on page 6 of the Daily Nation. A day after the ruling United Democratic Alliance publicly disclosed former President Kenyatta rejected a cooperation deal initiated by President Ruto in the aftermath of the Gen Z protests, State House officials narrated how he frustrated efforts by Dr. Ruto to end the bad blood between them. But Mr. Kenyatta's allies said he's not interested in personal ties so long as Kenyan grievances are not addressed. This is starts on page 1, then goes on to page 6 of the Daily Nation. And I don't know why this was actually leaked, but the fact that there's always deals happening behind the scenes is not news to any of us.
0: Yeah.
1: But the story continues on to saying that the UDA Secretary General Hassan Omar and National Chairperson Cecily Mbarire, in a joint statement on Tuesday, accused Mr. Kenyatta of refusing to join hands with Dr. Ruto in building the country. They said, quote, he, President Ruto, sought cooperation for the sake of national stability and continuity. You refused. Instead, you retreated into bitterness and political vengeance. Since leaving office, you have dedicated yourself to undermining the very government you handed over. You operate from behind the scenes, mobilizing political hostility, fueling public anger, and quietly hoping the country fails so that your prediction of collapse can somehow appear to be correct. Mm. According to State House officials, Dr. Ruto initiated truce talks immediately after he came into power in September 2022. The president is said to have committed to support Mr. Kenyatta in his role as a peace ambassador in the region. So then you can clearly see the games afoot here. If State House reached out to Uhuru Kenyatta mm-hmm. looking for cooperation since 2022
0: yeah.
1: and then reached out again after the protest of 2024,
0: yeah.
1: it's obviously a way

0: to galvanize power and to keep the opposition in check.
1: Yeah.
0: Whether you think it's that President Uhuru is either funding opposition or is part of the opposition. In 2024, the big question was who was funding protests. I'm sure the administration of the day thought that someone was funding protesters and it had to have been Uhuru. And I think by and large, it has come to prove that a lot of, like a good 95% of people were just on the streets for looking for better governance.
1: Yeah.
0: But now, fast forward to whether it's some of his perks being taken away, whether it's security, that's Uhuru Kenyatta's security, or whether it's now this new emphasis on following the law that he should not be party leader while having been a sitting president. You can see it's because we didn't get along, we didn't get to sit at the table together.
1: Yeah.
0: So now we are going to find ways to finya you.
1: Mm.
0: And I am not here to defend Uhuru Kenyatta. We are in this mess because of him. William Ruto was your deputy president and your running mate for 10 years. So I'm not here to defend him, but also the administration of the day is transparent. I don't know why Hassan Omar and Cecily Mbarire thought this would make Uhuru Kenyatta look bad.
1: Hmm.
0: It just makes everyone look bad.
1: Everybody looks bad. There's no one that is innocent. And you know, it's interesting that UDA penned a very long letter. And you know, it's... we have bigger fish to fry as a country. This is just politicking of the highest order. And you're like, okay, to what end exactly? Right. 14-point letter that started with, get this, the president, or the former president Uhuru Kenyatta, we have heard you loud and clear. First, temper your intense bitterness, fierce jealousy, endless envy, and toxic obsession with President William Ruto. That's why I stopped. I'm like, this really cannot be how we address each other and decide to address matters. Yet, there's issues like what is on the front page of the Daily Nation today that require your attention and this kind of energy.
0: Mm-hmm.
1: And we have a prayer breakfast today, so we'll be getting into that.
0: And you're chatting, like, you know, that's how a teenager writes to their best friend, an angry teenager writes to their best friend that they've fallen out with.
1: Yeah.
0: But I think the more we stay away from the political class and their little fights, the better off we are.
1: Correct.
0: So we're like, go at each other, call each other better, That has nothing to do with me. It can fall on deaf ears and we keep it moving and we focus on the things that matter, like you said, which is why do we have some cooperation agreement that is having us set up a treatment center for Ebola? Those are the questions.
1: Correct. That's the energy we should be seeing. There's a story that aired last night on matters, on something from Nakuru County. Police in Nakuru are now pursuing a 22-year-old man suspected to have assaulted a 17-year-old girl and burned her with acid for turning down his relationship advances. Now, the suspect, who is well known to the victim, is said to have threatened the minor numerous times despite interventions by parents from both families. Meanwhile, in Kirinyaga County, two families are mourning the death of their loved ones after a 45-year-old man allegedly killed his lover before taking his own life. Now, we have bites on this story. We'll get to hear from Alice Warogoro, who is Riziki's mother. And of course, the child's ID has been concealed just we'll also get to hear from Gilbert Gade, who is Riziki's brother. And Nicholas Mushiri, who's the brother of the deceased, that should be from Kirinyaga County, and a number of people that voiced their concerns on this matter.
2: Sikia nyuma yake kuna kitu ni kama inatembea. 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
4: Pesa ni ya kahawa no, lakini imeisha, wakaanza vita sasa.
1: Well, this is not the kind of news that anyone wants to watch, and we've been agitating on matters femicide, and you know, we definitely just keep waiting for it to be declared a national disaster. We did have the Nairobi women rep, Esther Pasaris, who was with us here, and definitely a lot needs to be done. I did see the women rep from Kirinyaga County, and she's been very vocal about, yes, this requires the utmost attention from government. Whether or not that happens is, yeah, for all of, we are all waiting, you know, at this point we're all waiting, but I don't know, it's just so heartbreaking that this is what we have to deal with as a country on a day-to-day basis.
0: Right. We'll end the hour there, but when we come back, we'll be speaking matters counter-terrorism. Of course, we have Joseph Kanyiri in studio with us. He is the head of resilience at the National Counter-Terrorism Center. Lots to talk about as far as the efforts and the gains that have been made, but of course, the issues with our response to terror. Hashtag is Fixing the Nation NTV. We'll be right back after this.
6: 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And guess what? 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
1: From the headlines to your hood, if it's broken, we're fixing it. 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
1: It's where we come together. Yes, it's important to get together and pray, but we also should not then forget what has been happening. It cannot be the one day that we just put our issues aside and say, okay, let's pray, and then tomorrow we go back to insulting each other.
2: Mm-hmm.
1: It's a little bit hypocritical.
2: And we'll go actually live over to the prayer breakfast in a little bit. But before that, as we said before, we're having a conversation around counterterrorism and Kenya's efforts in fighting terrorism, the milestones that we've made, the gaps that still persist. And in studio with us, we have Joseph Kanyiring. He is the head of prevention and resilience at the National Counterterrorism Center. Good morning, Joseph.
3: Good morning, Miriam and Waboy. Thank you for hosting me.
2: Good. Nice to have you. It's Mariam. It's very nice to have you. I think it's good to have these conversations, and it's the first time we'll be having a conversation with someone who works around counterintelligence, in counterterrorism in Kenya. But before we start the conversation, we usually have a quote of the day. Phalaris will share the quote of the day with you. You can say if you agree, disagree, and if it speaks to you.
1: Yes. Absolutely. Today's quote is courtesy of a man that was a poet, an author, and a professor. His name is John Holmes, and the quote reads, "There's no exercise better for the heart than reaching down and lifting people up. There's no exercise better than reaching down and lifting people up." How does that speak to you?
3: Well, it resonates well with me and what we do at the National Counterterrorism Center.
2: Mm-hmm.
3: We reach out to people in the entire of this nation to make their lives better, to improve their security status, and to work with them so that once we are not there, they are on their feet and they're able to carry on with their lives, building resilience and prevention at the community level. Thank you.
1: I love that. It's institutions that really get to exercise their mandate. But we'll be here to learn a lot more from you about what the National Counterterrorism Center does. So that would actually be a very good place to start.
2: Yes.
1: What is the National Counterterrorism Center and what's its mandate?
3: Yeah, National Counterterrorism Center is an interagency comprised of mainly security agencies in the government. It was started in 2004 through a cabinet resolution, but later on it was anchored under POTA. When the act was passed, Prevention of Terrorist Act, it was anchored there, and that's where we derive our mandate. Basically, to coordinate all government and non-government and state actor efforts in prevention and countering violent extremism. We also do a lot with other agencies in checking on registration of aviation schools, trainings, working with KCA, working with border security agencies, and we comprise of membership from KDF, NIS, National Government Administration, Immigration, Probation Office, Prisons, and we work closely with other agencies in the law and justice sector, the judiciary, the ODPP. We consult closely with them.
2: I quite like that it is a multi-stakeholder approach, meaning that we get to see what the different, what everyone brings to the table, one, and then how we work together as a coordinated unit. I think for me, it would be starting the conversation from this year's Madaraka Day celebrations that are going to happen in Wajir County for the first time in Wajir County. Why now? For a long time, this region has been marginalized largely, and terrorism has seemed to be an issue that either plagues the region or is almost left to the region to deal with on its own. So we don't often see national celebrations taking part in Wajir, in Garissa, in Mandera, etc. So we'll start the conversation from there, and we'll see like the headway that we've made as far as terror and counter-terror works are concerned. And then in the next half of the conversation, we'll talk about perhaps the gaps that still persist. So Joseph, just to know, Wajir, for the very first time hosting Madaraka Day, hosting a national celebration, why now and what's the significance of this?
3: Thank you so much for this question. It is now a government approach, more of a policy in hosting these national celebrations. They've been held in the past. It was majorly Uhuru Park, Nyayo Stadium, but with the devolution and the last government we had, these celebrations have been held in Machakos. The last ones was held in Homa Bay, and this is in keeping up with this new tradition. Wajia is very, very important. It's a government desire to communicate firmly that it is an inclusive government. Everyone must feel part of this government, part of this nation, and it's why the government is moving to Wajir to celebrate this national event there. And again, there's no part of Kenya that should feel it's on the periphery in terms of development, in terms of national celebrations. Mm-hmm. It is sending that message strongly to all Kenyans. Mm-hmm. After Wajir, there will be celebrations in some other county. There's a National Celebrations Committee. Mm-hmm. That sits, discusses, and decides where the next celebrations will be held.
2: Okay. Mm.
3: And again, for Wajir, it is significant in that there have been some security issues there in the past. Mm-hmm. These have been addressed, and this is to reaffirm that Wajir is safe and secure for development, for hosting of national events such as Madaraka Day, and for investment. Mm-hmm. Thank you.
2: That is open. I quite like that, and I like that you've also alluded to security challenge in Northeastern, and I'll park that conversation for just a minute because it's a very layered and nuanced one. Mm-hmm. But let me talk about terrorism in Kenya. And we've borne the brunt of a lot of terror attacks, starting from the bombings at the U.S. Embassy, Kikambala as well, coming down to terror attacks at Westgate, at Garissa University, at Dusit. In the region, I would say we have borne the brunt of terror attacks. Why Kenya, and what has been done to mitigate the effects of terror in the region, but more specifically in Kenya?
3: Yeah, thank you so much. We have had those terror incidents in the past, but in the very recent past, the dynamics have changed. I would want us to understand this as a global challenge. We have Boko Haram in West Africa. We have the Sahel countries affected by this. We have Mozambique, and we have it in some parts of Middle East. So it's a global problem, more than a Kenyan problem, but we feel it. It's the wearer of the shoe who feels where it hurts. In the past, those incidents have been responded to by the government, and we have put measures in place as a government to deal with them. One of them is prevention at the community level, meeting the communities at a community engagement level, and of course, rekitting, retooling, and retraining, and redeploying our security agencies who are doing a very good job. Yeah. It has moved from the urban centers. We have some few sporadic incidents, more so in the border rats, but even those are being addressed through the deployment of our specialized forces, formed up units, and they are managing the situations. There has been a significant reduction in these incidents. And what we used to see in the past, like bombs exploding, malls being attacked, we've not witnessed this. What we are seeing is some cowardly acts where they plant an ID on a highway, probably it detonates, harming and killing our security officers or a public vehicle. Those are the dynamics we are seeing. They are smaller incidences, but the government is equal to the task of addressing this across the country, not just in Northeastern. Wherever such an attempt may be made, there are all those measures to deal with the situation.
1: This center came into existence, you said, in 2004.
3: Yes, please.
1: What informed it? Is this after the U.S. embassy bombing?
3: It was more of a country felt need as Kenya to respond in a more coordinated way to terror acts. and then also to deal with the prevention side of issues, do research, this we do, with our partners in running institutions and other research institutions to understand the dynamics and deal with it from a Kenyan grown solution. But that does not inhibit us from cooperating with the UNOCT, United Nations Office on Counterterrorism, and other bilateral partners and multilateral partners, so that we learn from them what happens, how they deal, and we repurpose our approach.
2: Sorry to interrupt you, Joseph. We just have some unfortunate breaking news coming in, and we'll get back to the conversation. Now, unfortunately, a fire tragedy has been reported at Utumishi Girls Academy, and several students are feared dead. Scores are injured. As of now, the cause of the fire remains unclear, and the Nakuru Police Commander, Winston Mwakio, will be, is the one who has come out with this information, and we hopefully we'll be able to go live there and to figure out what is happening. Bridget Ngana will be on ground then. We'll be able to go live. But as of now, what we do know is that a fire has broken at Utumishi Girls Academy, and several students are feared dead and others injured. Now, this is happening on the back of many other fire incidents, the biggest one being the Endarasha Fire Academy that happened in Gilgil just slightly over a year ago. And as soon as we have Bridget Ngana live on ground, we will go live with her to figure out exactly the scale of this tragedy, but some really unfortunate news coming from Nakuru County and Utumishi Girls Academy specifically. Yes, I think the fact that this is coming off the back of multiple other fires in the same country, in the same county, of course, in the same country, is quite unfortunate. We don't have numbers as to... Oh, Endarasha is actually in Nyeri. That's very true. It was in my head that it was in Nakuru County. But yes, Endarasha was in Nyeri. My apologies. But it is quite unfortunate that these are incidents that keep repeating themselves. We don't have concrete numbers as to how many students have been injured and how many have lost their lives. But what is confirmed from the Nakuru Police Commander, that is Winston Mwakio, is that indeed there has been a fire at Utumishi Academy, and that several students are feared dead and many others injured. Really unfortunate news. We'll be live with Bridget Ngana in a short while.
1: Yeah, quite unfortunate. And, you know, it's just waiting to see what the cause of the fire is. We did see after the incident at Endarasha, government come in with measures to make sure that this does not happen again. And here we are. So we'll be getting to hear more, like Mariam said, from Utumishi Girls Academy.
2: That's right. We will be keeping you updated as this news develops, and we will be going live to Bridget Ngana shortly. But unfortunately, we also hope that this is not the first line of contact for any families, anyone who has a student, a loved one at Utumishi Girls Academy. Unfortunately, sometimes the case with breaking news is that it is broken on national media for the very first time before families are informed and before loved ones are informed. But as of now, this is what we can confirm. This is coming from this news is coming from Nakuru County, and the police commander, that is Winston Mwakio, has confirmed that there was indeed a fire overnight at Utumishi Girls Academy. We'll keep you up. We'll keep updating you, and of course, we'll go live to our head of bureau in Nakuru, that is Bridget Ngana, in just a short while. Sorry to interrupt you, but we do have this unfortunate breaking news. A very worrying trend, I think, in a country that has suffered many, many incidences of terrorism, of fires in schools now happening. But let me just perhaps get your opinion from a safety perspective, Joseph, as far as our schools are concerned. What learnings did we take from, for example, Garissa University as far as keeping institutions safe? And what learnings did we take from Endarasha as well for keeping institutions safe, especially in light of fires and terror attacks, like was the case in those two?
3: Yeah, thank you. If you may allow, we share the pain of those affected by this tragedy. And it's quite unfortunate that this happened. Lives have been lost. And it's traumatizing even for those that are remaining. We are sorry about this, and we express our sympathy to this situation. From a security perspective, we have had consultations with the Minister of Education on how to have the security code, building code, adhered to by these institutions. Mm-hmm. They have done that a number of schools. The minister has an inspectorate department, and they rope in the technical officers from Ministry of Works to inspect and the compliance. Mm-hmm. But some of these things are a tragedy, and each case can only be assessed on a case-by-case basis.
1: Mm-hmm.
3: As for universities, we have a number of departments within the National Counterterrorism Center. Mm-hmm. We have interacted with the security agencies, security officers at our universities,
1: mm-hmm.
3: and we plan to go to many others,
1: mm-hmm.
3: Train them on how to deal with some of these situations. We have interacted with student leadership,
1: mm-hmm.
3: Pwani University, Tum, Dedan Kimathi, Masinde Muriro, and we're looking at going to others, including JKUAT, Kenyatta University,
1: mm-hmm.
3: Embu University, so that we interact with them to train them on aspects of physical security, what needs to be done, and the students.
1: Mm-hmm.
3: More so how to understand, if it is on what we specialize in, prevention and countering violent extremism,
1: mm-hmm.
3: how to identify RSI signs of radicalization, how to deal with them, where to report.
1: Mm.
3: And our mantra as NCTC is see something. And we have a toll free number, which is 1531. Someone can call, we'll act on it. We are on social media handles.
1: Mm-hmm.
3: And we are free to respond to those incidences.
2: Oh. All right. Mm-hmm. Thank you so much. Let's hold that and go live to Nakuru County with our Bureau Chief, Bridget Ngana, who is live on ground. She'll be updating us on this unfortunate tragedy and news coming in of a fire having broken out at Utumishi Girls Academy, with several students feared dead and many others injured. Good morning, Bridget.
4: First, I'd just like to let everyone know that OCPD Ilgil, Winston Makio, has already confirmed that there was a fire incident at Utumishi Girls in Gilgil. And even as of now, we also have the Masud Mwinyi, the Principal Deputy Inspector General in charge of the Administration Police, confirming so that the fire incident was witnessed at the school. What we do know as of now is we don't have the statistics of the number of the students or learners who have passed on because of the incident. I'd like us to also understand that it is a school owned by the security agencies, and so they are currently in charge, and everyone or the school has been cordoned off. Some parents also have already arrived at the site. And also there's been a lot of activity since that news broke in the morning from around 3:30 a.m. We are en route. We are about 10 minutes off the scene. And immediately we do arrive, we will be able to give you an on-the-ground feel of what is really happening. But yes, we would like to confirm that the fire incident happened at Utumishi Girls.
2: Thank you, Bridget. You said that it is a school owned by security officers. I would like to assume the police service because of the word Utumishi,
4: yes.
2: But I don't want to be presumptuous.
4: Yes, definitely. It's an institution that is, or the foundation is based on the security agencies in the country, so it's the National Police Service. And so it's not just any other public school that can be accessed anyhow. And given the sensitivity of the incident, I believe that the security agencies would like to, first of all, get the assessment right,
1: mm-hmm.
4: and then maybe they will give us a briefing in the preceding hours or so.
2: Okay. Thank you for that update, Bridget. And like you said, you're about 10 minutes out, so we'll touch base with you just as soon as you get to Utumishi Girls Academy, and we'll be able to get more information, perhaps as far as statistics are concerned. The fact that there's already parents on ground, perhaps you'd also let us know what parents have been told so far. If the first news broke at around 3:30 a.m., like you said, it's been a long time since then. It's 5 hours, actually. So we'd like to maybe hear what the parents have been told, what information they have. And I know you'll speak to them and perhaps be able to get a more accurate picture of what has happened. And of course, like we were saying with Phalaris earlier, the hope is that the breaking news is not the first way that they have found out about this. Sometimes that has been the case in past incidences, but we do hope that the school administration was able to give them some information. But thank you, Bridget. We'll come back to you in just a minute.
4: Okay.
2: I think the question, it's quite unfortunate that this has happened again, and we'll try and thread on our learnings from past fire incidences. And unfortunately, we had several shows last year focusing on the Endarasha fire and figuring out what went wrong there, what lessons we can take, what learnings we can take, what we are doing to ensure that incidences like these don't happen. And like Joseph said, there are standards, there's protocol as far as, for example, how many beds you can have in a dormitory, how you can structure the dormitory physically, that it must have fire exits, right? That windows shouldn't have grills that prevent you from exiting in the event of an emergency. And it is the hope that these standards are kept across the country and that there is someone inspecting. And I know this is not your purview, but I think we'll just have to pivot the conversation for the next maybe half hour as we get more updates on about this. Just thinking about how exactly we prevent incidences like this from happening. And given that it is an institution that is run by the police service, what extra layers this adds to? I'll perhaps ask that to you, Joseph. This is Utumishi Girls Academy. From what we're hearing, it is owned by security agencies. Like I said, I don't want to be presumptuous, but the Utumishi does speak to me to be from the National Police Service. Do you know anything about institutions run by the National Police Service? And if there's any
3: Utumishi and Utawara Academy are schools that were started to help facilitate education for officers. Because of being transferred from one region to the other, the idea of having that school at Gilgil and the other one at Utawara came about so that the students would be boarded and run without the hassles of moving around with their parents. That was the whole rationale, but it is as a public school catering for that clientele. And what I would say, it's unfortunate that this happened, and it is unfortunate that it can happen in any school. That building called complied with is not the panacea for everything. There should be other measures, some of which irritate people that as such is done when children are opening school. Maybe in the course of running, some of, I don't want to blame the students. I don't want to be presumptuous. Sneaking or someone who might sneak in the incendiary materials. Fencing off schools. Fencing off the dormitory areas in a sense that anything coming in can be under watch of either the matron, the security agencies, and the teachers on duty. Those are some of the basic administrative structures that school have to ensure that the schools learn well and there's mitigation measure about these incidences. And big schools do have either two deputies, one in charge of discipline, one in charge of academics, and then there's overall a senior administrator, chief principal, to help manage the schools. These are regrettable incidences, but I believe the ministry will look into this and the school management, and by the, as the day unfolds, we'll get the facts right.
2: And I would be I would be very wary. I know you said I don't blame the students. I'd be very wary of hinting anything towards that. I think when you talk about like searches and someone carrying incendiary materials, I really want to stay away from that line, because one, we're dealing with a tragedy here, and it's good to get the facts right. Let's just stay away from that, because this is not something we are privy to. But let's take a short break. We'll be right back after this.
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1: Academy, where an unknown number of students are feared dead and the cause of fire still remains unclear. And the reports coming out is this fire broke out at 3:30 a.m. That's in the wee hours of the morning. Mm-hmm. And we'll be waiting to hear from Bridget Ngana, who is headed to the school. And we have a guest in studio who would be able to really help us understand security agencies and how they operate. We have mm-hmm. Joseph Kanyiri, who's the head of prevention and resilience at the National Counterterrorism Center. And just in light of what is happening, I'd want us to stick there and really just look at security agencies, the bodies that form the security agencies in this country, and their I don't want to say mandate, but how they coordinate in terms of, one, dealing with tragedies, and how they cross-share information, because mm-hmm. that is very critical. The security agencies have to work with the same information and seeing response coming from different quarters. How does that framework look like?
2: Yeah, thank you so much. The main security agencies, as per our constitution, are the National Police Service, mm-hmm. Kenya Defense Forces, mm-hmm. National Intelligence Service, mm-hmm. but there are other actors within the security space complementing what they do. Okay. The immigration department is there, the probation department is there, the prison service is there, and including KRA, how they help us at the border point in terms of customs and knowing what comes into the country. Mm-hmm. And what I would say, the government has embraced a multi-agency approach to providing security services to Kenya. Mm-hmm. Initially, it was kind of acting in silos. Mm-hmm. An incident happens, you would see gaps in coordination. Mm-hmm. NCTC came about to help in this coordination. Mm-hmm. And at the very local level, at the county level, we have a county Security and Intelligence Committee to help in that coordination. Mm-hmm. In dealing with the issues we had in Lamu, we had Operation Leader Boni Enclave Campaign and its successors, Fagia Msitu, and all this helping security agencies at the command level to sit down, discuss and task in responding to the issues that affect security matters in this country. When an incident happens, again, we have National Disaster Operations Center, which is a multi-agency organ that helps coordinate the response to these issues. Probably, your colleagues say they were 10 minutes away from the scene of this incident. They were probably 5 or 10 minutes away from the scene, all having representatives from the ground respond to this. There's enhanced coordination through interagency efforts.
3: Right.
2: And that fastens the response to these issues and even streamlines how the response is done.
3: You said it's a national disaster?
2: Operation Center.
3: Operation Center. What is classified as a disaster?
2: A disaster is that occurrence mm-hmm. which is not predicted, not foreseen. It can be natural or man-made. Mm-hmm. And once it occurs, it has the effect of loss of life, destruction of property, disrupting the socioeconomic order of a community, and it is overwhelming to the affected community. If it is this kind of a tragedy, it is overwhelming to the school, probably the administration, probably. If it is an incident like the bomb blast we had, it is a disaster in that there is excessive loss of life, destruction of property, and even the response, where do you take the people to hospital, how do you evacuate the numbers involved, that's how you'd look at a disaster happening.
3: And then what would be best, I know best is a terrible word to use, case scenario for the kind of response we would likely see? For example, if at 3:30 a.m., at 3:45 a.m., someone made a phone call to either the National Police Service or to the fire department that there is a fire to Tumishi Girls. What next? What would be the appropriate channels of response?
2: It is a multifaceted response and by different actors. Mm-hmm. And at the county level, the county commissioner is the coordinator of national government services, working together with the county government. If it is this kind of a disaster where there are injuries, maybe loss of life, the fire engine would respond from the county as fast as can be.
3: Okay.
2: Yeah, the ambulances would rush to the scene from, again, the referral hospitals, level 5 and others.
3: Mm-hmm.
2: And not just government-owned ambulances or response vehicles.
3: Right.
2: Even from Red Cross, it's an auxiliary to government services. They would respond to this.
3: Mm-hmm.
2: St. John's Ambulance, and of course, the mobilization of medics, the backstage, to respond to those that are cases that are evacuated to hospitals. There is a route that happens. Of course, as the team get to the ground and respond,
3: yeah,
2: there are others mobilizing on how to deal with those evacuated from such scenes.
1: Mm-hmm.
2: Yeah.
1: I'm just looking at capacity to respond to disasters, and to build capacity, we need resources. And we have a national disaster fund that's set aside, that's part of our budget, and that is only set aside for natural disasters. I'd be very curious to know the funding that the counties get in terms of responding to such disasters, if at all there's any, and if at all it's enough for, you know, the responses that are required.
2: You know, once the county governments get their funds, or even before, they do their budgeting, they do their CIDP, County Integrated Development Program, where they budget for development, where they budget for recurrent. Disaster response is a co-shared responsibility.
1: Okay.
2: It is incumbent upon them to set a certain amount of fund to respond to anticipated disasters.
1: Mm-hmm.
2: They could be drought, flooding, fire incidents such as this we have had. So they get the budget and they budget for some amount.
1: Mm-hmm.
2: I may not, it's on a case by case basis.
1: Case
2: the country sets aside what
3: right.
2: They think is right for them.
3: Mm-hmm.
2: Thank you.
3: And I will unfortunately have to continue threading on this. The inspection of facilities, like you said, we've spoken about the standards that are there and that are required by law for all boarding schools, all facilities across the country. But of course, we'll need to thread on who inspects every facility and the safety measures thereabouts. And of course, figuring out if the gaps still exist, you know, why we found ourselves here yet again. I would have hoped that, unfortunately, as massive as Endarasha was, it would be the last time we would be reporting of a school fire that ends up in the loss of life and in massive injuries.
1: Mm.
3: But we found ourselves here yet again on a day where we're also hosting a national prayer breakfast. And I think President Ruto has just arrived to Safari Park Hotel, where the national prayer breakfast is being held. The police band is going there. I think the response, again, of our leaders to this event will also be very, very telling.
1: Yeah.
3: Because, yeah, it's quite literally a national prayer breakfast.
1: Yeah.
3: While there are families with an incredible amount of anxiety right now, not knowing whether their children are safe or not, there may be those who have already received news of the loss of their loved ones. We're not privy to that information yet.
1: Yeah.
3: But I think the response from our leadership right now will be incredibly, incredibly telling.
1: Mm-hmm.
3: And even the faith leaders who are at this national prayer breakfast, because all religions will be represented here. Yeah, I don't know what to ask of them except to say a prayer for the families. That is for the religious leaders.
1: Mm-hmm.
3: I think for national leadership, it's essentially, what are we doing wrong? What are we still missing as far as mitigating incidences like this?
1: Mm-hmm.
3: What are we not getting right?
1: Yeah.
3: What are we not enforcing?
1: Yeah.
3: What gaps still remain?
1: Mm-hmm.
3: What's best practice in boarding schools across the globe?
1: Mm-hmm.
3: Where you're housing students? What are we not listening to from the students that could prevent this? Those are some of the questions that we would like to answer over time.
1: Absolutely. It's just building up on what you've said, Mariam, waiting to see the response that is going to be coming from Safari Park, and for it not to just be declarations on a podium that we are going to do this, just having knee-jerk reactions to disaster, but actually doing everything possible to make sure this does not happen again. We just can get to his happening there, then come back to studio.
4: 33 verse 12 says, "Blessed is the nation whose God is the Lord." With your permission, Your Excellency, allow me to invite the co-chairs of the National Prayer Breakfast, Honorable Samuel Chepkonga and Honorable Senator Dan Manzo, to take over the program from here. Why don't we welcome Honorable Chepkonga with a clap, tafadhali tumkaribishe kwa makofi. Karibu sana.
5: Thank you very much, Mr. Kitonga. Good morning and praise the Lord. Your Excellency, President William Samoei Ruto, the First Lady, Your Excellency, the Deputy President, Professor Kindiki, and the Second Lady, the Speaker of the National Assembly, the Senior Counsel, Wetangula, the Speaker of the Senate, Olubo Kingi, the Chief Justice of the Republic of Kenya, Mrs. Kome, Prime Cabinet Secretary, who was my own minister when I was the CEO, and in fact extended my term, the Honorable Musalia Mudavadi, all protocols observed, the party leader of ODM, popularly known as Power, the youth leader, and all guests, good morning again. Let me request Senator Veronica to come up, please, to kindly come and open with a word of prayer. And after she prays, we will request that breakfast be served. And we will take our breakfast for between 7 to 8 minutes, and then we will proceed with the program. Thank you very much, Karim.
6: Your Excellency, the President of the Republic of Kenya, Your Excellency, the First Lady, Your Excellency, Deputy President, Your Excellency, Dr. Joyce Kidure, all protocols observed, let's bow down for a word of prayer. Our Father and our God, this morning we are gathered in your presence, O God, to lay down all our titles, Jehovah God, to lay down every weight and every thought, O God, that has exalted itself above your knowledge. We come to you, O God, in humble adoration and acknowledgement that you, O God, are the Father and the Lord of all the nations. You are God above all things, and you are God of our nation, Kenya. We thank you for this very great opportunity that you've brought us together, O God, brought the government together, the head of state, the executive, O God, the judiciary. You brought together the legislature, O God. You brought together the people of Kenya, the church, the clergy, O God, and every person and resident who lives in Kenya. And you've brought together us together with our international visitors and great friends who support this nation, Jehovah God. We thank you for such an opportunity that we gather today, not for a public rally, O God, not to do any shows, O God, but to just worship you and acknowledge that without you we cannot make it, Jehovah God. We come in your presence, O God, committing this gathering and this moment of worship and prayer unto you, praying that, God, may our prayers be acceptable before you. May our sacrifice and our worship come to you as a sweet-smelling offering, O God. And in your presence, O God, we know you will
3: make all things. Those are scenes from the National Prayer Breakfast, and like we've said, the response of our leaders. Those are scenes from the National Prayer Breakfast, and like we've said, the response of our leaders to this tragedy at Tutumishi Girls Academy.

0: that there are unfortunately lives lost and scores injured. But Bridget, please tell us what you have gathered so far at Utumishi Girls Academy.
1: Well, Mariam, as we had talked earlier on, yes, there's been confirmation of the fire incident here at Utumishi Girls Academy, I beg your pardon, and we've arrived here and there's a lot of tension and the mood is quite somber. You can feel the sadness that is around in this area, and behind me,
0: Bridget Ngana is coming live from Utumishi Girls Academy in Nakuru County, and we'll be back with her in just a second. She just arrived. She was also letting us know that Utumishi Girls Academy is owned by security forces, of course.
2: Yeah.
0: And our guest in studio, Joseph Kanyiri, who is the head of surveillance and prevention at the National Counterterrorism Center, was also letting us know that there are a few institutions set up by the National Police Service essentially to ensure that as the members of the police force move county to county, their students and their learners are able to get a quality education.
2: Absolutely.
0: And Utumishi Girls Academy is one such. But let's get back in contact with Bridget.
1: Yes, we do apologize for that technical hitch, but as you are seeing on your screen right now is the stream of parents, concerned relatives, everyone getting into Utumishi Girls Senior School. That is the scene of an unfortunate incident that broke out at around 3 in the morning. And what we do understand is that top security organs, with the presence of the Deputy Inspector General of Police in charge of administration, Mr. Mwinyi, has already also arrived. And what is happening right now is that there's a meeting between the parents and the school officials as well as the other National Police Service officials just to assess the situation on the ground. The media has been cordoned off, but we do anticipate that we'll be able to get any information with regard to the number of learners who, unfortunately, we do understand that there are fatalities and the injured. That is still not yet clear, and we are still waiting for official confirmation from the National Police Service. We also believe that those who are injured who are moved out of the school to the nearest health facilities. But right now we just want to move towards the gate, and please be with us as we just move to try and see what is really happening within the compound, since now we've been locked out, but we can try and get a feel of what is happening within the compound. Right there, you can see that the parents are somewhat in a meeting area, and that's the current situation right now. On your screen there also is the DIG now walking towards the gate. Let me try and see if I can get him to speak. Bwana DIG, we are live on NTV, Karibu. Please, if you can, just give us an update on a DIG.
3: Then we can do it outside here, please.
1: Okay.
3: Yeah,
1: okay.
3: So that we don't let us go outside.
1: Okay,
3: here.
1: Fine. You're live on NTV. The nation is really wanting an opinion from you with reference to what has just happened here.
3: Oh, thank you so much. Unfortunately, today early we had a fire incident in the school. It is something we are still trying to work on and to work with. Can we allow them? We had an incident of fire at our school early today, and this is an issue we are trying to work around. So many things are happening at the same time. And one of the biggest issues we are trying to address right now is the issue of speculation and misinformation. Because when such an incident happens, everybody will have their own opinions. People will try to guess issues. And we can even have made-up stories. And one of the things we want to tell the parents and the nation is that this is an issue which we have immediately swung into investigation. The Directorate of Criminal Investigations has already dispatched a team. The team has landed here right now, and behind you is one of the members of the team, which has also come. The DIG, Kenya Police Service, is here any minute now. He's already in town, and he should be with us anytime. the CS and the PS are also coming.
1: Yeah, people are concerned.

0: about the statistics. What can you say so far? Because there are a lot of speculation going on social media about the number of people who've been hit, the fatalities and the injured.
1: Well, we cannot talk about numbers right now for three reasons. One, numbers need to be verified. And numbers will always send emotions. And that's why, as we have said, as early as 3:30 we were here, and the DCI team and the forensic experts are already here. The area has been cordoned. What we have told the parents, because we were with them, we told them when this incident happened, of course, injuries were definitely there. We have also issues of children who were trying to rescue themselves, who even went out of the compound. And as we speak now, we are combing the area, because out of that shock and fear and anxiety, many people went out, and it was at night. Our team of almost 50 officers are combing the area to see who is out there. But we also have injuries, and the injuries are in hospitals. Injuries are either for shock or maybe tissue injuries, and so on and so forth. These are things we cannot verify until we are able to have numbers on our hands. And maybe correction, I'm not the DIG, I'm the principal deputy to the DIG. So that we just make things right. The DIG is coming. We have quite a sizable number of students here. We don't want to give numbers to send emotions into people's, but it's a good school and it's a big school, and we all know such schools will always attract numbers, so we have got a good number. But what I also want to assure every parent is that all efforts are made to ensure that those who have gone out are traced back into the school. As what we have done right now is to segment the parents into classes and streams so that we make it easy. We are also, we have detailed the principal to take down our roll call of all the girls, so that again with the roll call we are able now to ascertain. Please let us not move into speculations and maybe guess numbers and issues, because as we do that, we also send emotions to the nation. It is an incident which has happened. The least we can do is to condole and be in solidarity with the people who are affected. Yes.
0: How soon will you be having an official confirmation from you as the security agency?
1: As soon as the DIG arrives, the DCI arrive, the PS and CS. In under an hour, we'll have some tangible information to give you, and also to give the parents. Yes, thank you.
2: Have a good day.
0: Thank you, viewers. That is so far the information we've been able to gather from the officials here. They say that they're still combing the area. Right now, what we can tell our viewers is that there are missing students, and that is because the incident was rather abrupt. And so they are trying to see if they are able to maybe confirm the statistics. And so we will be here just to follow through on what is happening here, as well as maybe going to the nearest health facilities also to see the statistics or the status of those who have been brought in. But the situation is tense. There's a lot of anxiety. It is palpable. You can see it in the expressions of people coming in. There's alarm and concern, but there's that confirmation from Mr. Mwinyi that everything is being under control, and once the DIG arrives, possibly in the next hour or so, we will be getting an update on what has really transpired, and possibly we will also be able to visit the scene of the fire incident. But that is what the situation looks like here in Utumishi Girls Academy in Gilgil.
3: Bridget, thank you. Just a question. I'm wondering if you, just before we came on air, if you were able to speak to any staff or anyone who works at the school as to what the chain of information is looking like there, what they have been informed so far. We can see there's a lot of movement in and out of the school, but exactly what the chain of information is looking like, how they will be informed, how they are being informed so far, what information they have, just to know if their learners are safe, and if there's a different chain of information for example, the press, and then for parents.
0: Yeah, definitely there is a difference in the way information is going to be relayed, and you see that even the colors within the school signify the National Police Service being the ones manning or the patrons of this institution. You do know that the relay of information from security agencies to the public is usually very guarded and tight-lipped, but we do understand there are going to be two streams of information, the one that the parents are going to get, and also what we, the media, media are going to get in terms of briefing from the officials. But what we do commit our viewers and our listeners to is that we will be giving them verifiable information, even first-hand accounts where necessary, from the people who were able to be first responders here and witnesses, to just get the feel of what really happened and what transpired. Such incidences are rather very shocking and traumatizing, and so we will also be approaching this with the best form of empathy and professionalism. We do see the Kenya Red Cross officials on site, aid for that matter, to some of the traumatized students. And like you've mentioned, we still are in a gray area in terms of information, because we are being told by the officials that information will be given as and at when the senior most officials from the National Police Service arrive. But there's also the community aspect, and that is an angle we do hope to look into. We have not been able to maybe speak with the staff, because again, highly likely that the staff within this institution are persons with previous experience in the service, and you understand the protocols that when it comes to government communication, it is never as easy and seamless. As much as we do understand the sensitivity and the need for clarification with such an incident.
3: Well, Bridget, just before we let you go, please give us like a geographical grounding, I would say, of where we are in Nakuru County. For example, how far are we from the CBD of Nakuru County to the nearest police station, to the nearest fire station, if you're aware, just to perhaps figure out where exactly Tumishi Girls is located.
0: Mom, abari?
2: Nakuru.
0: Wewe unaishi karibu na hapa?
2: Kwangu ni hapo, mimi ni neighbor kwa hapa.
0: Ulisikia hii moto ikianza sanga?
2: Kwa tu simu tu wameona news kuna moto shule. 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
0: Let's just give her some time. That's the grief of a relative of one of the students here. But you had mentioned about geographically locationing or positioning ourselves. We're about 40 kilometers from Nakuru's central business district, and this is Gilgil sub-county, Gilgil town. Gilgil is predominantly a security agency headquarter of sorts, because it hosts the National Youth Service Training College. There are military barracks within this area, and there's a lot of security in terms of the military and National Police Service presences here in Gilgil. Where we are at is about maybe estimatedly around 5 kilometers from the main town. And this area, I believe, I don't think there is a fire engine stationed here, but there's one in Nakuru. And so that could be able to make that 40-kilometer distance, given the time of the incident. And right now, what we are seeing on site is that the school is located on a hilly area, and it is more or less out of the central business district within Gilgil's town, and so that is what it looks like right now. So we've seen a fire engine within the compound. It is there. It's a small one, but we tend to think that the closest one could be coming from Naivasha, because Gilgil and Naivasha are kind of close, and Naivasha is one of the major towns within Nakuru. So we do have an inclination that the fire engine we are seeing here is from Naivasha, because it's quite close if you compare with the distance that a fire engine needs to cover from Nakuru to come all the way here in Gilgil. But people are really concerned. People are really in a state of shock. Eh? And we are also just trying to see what is happening. We're seeing what about us. So we do believe, even when this incident happened, the fact that there is a military, or there are several military camps here, they would have also helped. We also have the NYS that is also stationed here. And these are self-sufficient institutions, security agencies that would definitely automatically come to the aid of this institution, given the proximity that these facilities or institutions have. For example, like I mentioned, we have the military barracks here, and we also have the National Youth Service College within here. And I believe the person we are seeing walking in uniform is the Inspector General of Police, who has just walked in. And I think we might have missed him as he walked in, but we do have an inkling that that may be him, but that is subject to confirmation. But yeah, he is one of the senior most person we were waiting for us to even get a briefing officially from the school administration and from the National Police. Let me just try and speak with one parent I have seen. He is on his way out. Let me just hope and pray that he'll be able to give us some information based on what they have been told. And yeah, it's really a heavy morning here, and there's a lot of concern from everyone coming in here. And so far, people are still looking out. We are not getting any information from them, perhaps, maybe because it's still a gray area. People don't know what really happened, how it happened, and what really is the status right now, apart from what we've been able to kind of grasp or snip from that. It seems that the parent I was expecting to walk out is really taking some time. But yeah, this is what it looks like right now, and we do hope we'll be able to give you updates as and at when and when they happen, not just here on Legacy, but also on all NMG digital platforms.
4: Thank you, Bridget. Coming to us live from Utumishi Girls Academy all the way in Nakuru, we did get to hear from the principal deputy to the DIG on a number of things that are critical to this situation. One is that these missing students, because of course panic, fire, kids ran out, and they are currently still trying to scope out the area to find the missing kids. A number of children who've been left injured, looking at shock and soft tissue injuries being the things that are being responded to. And of course, the numbers are still not disclosed because, yes, indeed, it is a very sensitive situation and the messaging has to be contained. You do not want one unverified information being shared. And as we wait to hear from the DIG of police, who's currently the Inspector General of Police, who's actually reported to the scene at Utumishi Girls Academy, and for instance, forensic experts also on the ground to help identify the cause of the fire, which would really help in terms of establishing what led to this situation and also what needs to be done. A very, very heartbreaking situation there. Terrible way to start the day. And just seeing the parent there who so heartbroken and, you know, just not knowing where the kids are. And, you know, I can only imagine the sentiment of all the parents who've been able to report to the school.
3: Yeah, I think she was a grandparent.
4: She was a grandparent,
3: yeah. Mjukuu wake ako hapo, and she was being asked for ID while entering. And it's, I don't know, sometimes it's, you know, I know you have to identify parents, you know, one way or another. Yeah. I just, that was clearly a grandmother just wondering about her grandchild. And she says she's a neighbor to the school, but even being a neighbor to the school, she still saw the breaking news on television, which means it was unlikely that the parents knew. If they had known, of course, they would have probably informed her. So she was the closest one, tried to reach there, and she wasn't let in because she didn't carry her ID. Clearly, she just left the house in a hurry.
4: Yeah.
3: Moving with urgency, but she's now calling her children and her in-laws and, you know, telling them to come over. Yeah. We'll take a really short break, but we'll continue this coverage when we come back.

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0: the National Prayer Breakfast Secretariat, the Technical Working Committee, and all partners for sustaining this sacred and bipartisan space where leaders and citizens alike come together in humility before God and country. I also laud the same team for successfully convening the two key events that preceded this engagement today, namely the Women Convocation and the National Conversation that were held yesterday and presided over by Her Excellency the First Lady, Mama Rachel Ruto, and my brother, the Right Honorable Moses Wetangula, Speaker of the National Assembly, respectively. The two sessions provided a platform for robust deliberations that yielded profound insights and resolutions which have not only broadened our outlook on matters affecting our country, but also informed the petitions, prayers, and supplications that we bring before God this morning. Your Excellency, allow me to, at this juncture, and on behalf of the Parliament of Kenya, to heartily congratulate you for your globally acclaimed address to the Parliament of United Republic of Tanzania in Dodoma on the 5th of May 2026, the second such undertaking by a sitting President of the Republic of Kenya. That moment symbolized the strength of regional brotherhood and reaffirmed our commitment to the East African unity, dialogue, and mutual respect. On the same note, please accept, Your Excellency, our collective commendation to you being conferred the Order of Dostik, First Degree, also known as the Order of Friendship, by His Excellency President Kasim Jomart Tokayev of Kazakhstan on May 20th, 2026. This distinguished honor, one of Kazakhstan's highest national decorations, awarded for outstanding peace-building efforts, promotion of diplomatic cooperation, and mutual understanding, is not only a personal achievement, but a source for immense pride for our nation. It affirms Kenya's growing stature in the community of nations and reflects your continued commitment to international cooperation and peaceful engagement. Distinguished guests, ladies and gentlemen, this year's National Prayer Breakfast carries special significance. It is the fourth National Prayer Breakfast under the 13th Parliament. 4 years ago, we gathered here, filled with optimism, conviction, and renewed resolve, God at the center of our national journey. Each year since then, we have reflected on the state of our nation, renewed our commitments, and prayed for wisdom to guide our leadership. Today, with divine clarity, the scriptures remind us, and I quote, 1 Corinthians 13:13. And now these three remain, faith, hope, and love, but the greatest of these is love, end of quote. These words speak powerfully to our agenda, to our gathering today. They remind us that even when progress feels slow, divisions persist, and the burdens of leadership weigh heavily upon us, we must never tire of doing good. We must approach each day with fresh hope, renewed faith.
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4: That is one of the parents or kin who've been able to access the inside of Utumishi Girls right now in the aftermath of the early morning inferno. She is giving us details on what the situation is on the ground. And so even the parents who have gone into the school right now or are still streaming in have not yet been given any information so far on who among the people were affected, the number of fatalities, the exact details are still scanty. And this is something that we do hope in the coming hours will be clarified. The officials from the National Police Service still maintain that we do not need to be in a rush with getting the figures because that, in a sense, will also escalate the social anxiety or the level of anxiety that is very much present and palpable and tangible. In fact, you can really see it, feel it, and even taste it with your senses. And we've also seen some parents coming in. They are in a complete state of grief, and that shows you how the concern is with what is coming out from Utumishi Girls Senior School. And we've also tried to kind of also to get a feel of even the hospitals where these people are to kind of even ascertain if we can be able to access those places. But what we've seen also, there are the military ambulances and the ambulance facilities from the security agencies or installations within Gilgil, like I mentioned, the military and the National Youth Service are the ones that are being utilized by the police. And so the information is really closely guarded with the National Police Service. And as at now, I can tell you that they are the ones controlling the narrative because we are really trying to grasp the real deal of what really transpired here and the number of people who are affected as well as the fatalities.
5: Thanks, Bridget. That's Bridget Ngana live from Nakuru County, and she is at Utumishi Girls Academy, where unfortunately this morning we've received very heartbreaking news about a fire breaking out, and the police, the county commander, actually the county commissioner, confirming that there are several deaths and injuries reported as a result of that fire. She's live there, has spoken to parents, grandparents who are looking for their loved ones. The first grandparent she spoke to actually said, I am a neighbor of the institution, but I found out on the news just like everyone else. Everybody and else. I think one of the things we had just said with Felaris was exactly how do we communicate this information.
2: Correct.
5: Because as much as there are so many issues with our disaster response, communication is the top one usually. It's how do you break this news to families? How do you ensure that media or social media is not how they find out? And unfortunately for her, that was the case, and she came in, was not allowed entry into the school because she did not carry her ID, but you could see she had literally gotten out of bed and rushed to the school as a neighbor. She said her grandchild's parents are in Nakuru. This is happening in Gilgil, which is about 40 kilometers from Nakuru town, much closer to Naivasha town actually. And we have in studio with us someone from the National Counterterrorism Center. His name is Joseph Kanyeri. He's the head of surveillance and prevention. And I know this is not entirely your forte, but disaster response as a whole in this country has kind of, it's beaten us. And I know we've gotten better and we learn and try and improve with every passing incident. But let us know exactly what we should be looking for when we hear of an incident like this. I know we had started in the last half hour, but you talked about a coordinated effort from various institutions, whether it's from the county and the county commissioner, but walk us through best case scenario in within the first few minutes of an incident like this being reported, what should happen?
6: Yeah, thank you so much.
7: Let's first state that there is the Minister of Education safety manual that outlines, it's a 5 or 6 chapter document, that outlines what schools and learning institutions need to have, that there should be a disaster response plan. There should be identification of key persons to communicate at the institution level when this happens, and in their absence, it's provided who is the next in line to communicate, so that it is authoritative communication from the institution. It also clearly states how the dormitories should be constructed, the windows, the door, how they open outwards. And then it also provides, because there may be debris, broken furniture, that they are not strewn all over exit routes, which would impede emergency evacuation in case of a disaster. It also provides for clear, in one of the chapters, establishment of fire assembly ground or disaster assembly ground, so that if an incident happens, people assemble far away from the disaster, maybe at the football pitch, hockey pitch, if there's one in the school, and that would help people stay away from safety and also not to venture out into some risky areas outside the school compound. It is the school administration to contact the relevant authorities. It is provided they should have emergency numbers of first responders, Red Cross, Ministry of Health officials at the county level, other responders at the the scene, like Gilgil, as our report indicated, there are those security agencies there. They are trained in disaster response and they can help if it is communicated on time, because it can overwhelm the school, as even if they have fire extinguishers, which are required to be part of sad baskets, buckets, they are required to be visibly installed in the institution. So it is the school to communicate. But in this kind of a situation, some pandemonia or confusion arises. And this could be attributed to what we are seeing. And then, of course, we are on social media communicating again what may not be verified, and that can lead to some confusion. In the absence of, again, official communication, rumors can thrive. For me, I would suggest, since it's a matter under investigation, senior officials from National Police Service are on the ground. Parent, teachers, association officials are also there. They have that kind of a sitting. We get a more formal communication. But the school has an obligation to communicate up to their seniors in the ministry and agree on the communication protocol to the parents. But what they are doing, they are managing it, and we hope it will settle well and the injured will be evacuated, those that may still be at the scene evacuated, where they can receive medical care. And of course, more psychologist or trauma healing specialist will be sent to the ground. Mm-hmm. That is also provided in that Ministry of Education document. Right. And among the running institutions, there are teachers who have gone through these sessions so that they are the first responders.
5: Right.
7: Besides the Red Cross, besides the St. John's Ambulance. Mm-hmm. And it is good to have that initiative, to have a directory of who can help you in case of such disasters in institutions at the very local level, because those people do help a lot.
5: Yeah. Just before, I know Felaris wanted to ask something, but you've touched actually on the Red Cross and St. John's. In situations like this, we often see them as first responders or amongst the teams of first responders. Mm. What kind of collaboration does national government have with bodies like the Red Cross and St. John's? Because we do often see them as that first responder.
7: There is supposed to be, and there are, a County Disaster Response Committee, Red Cross, St. John's Ambulance, health providers, both state and non-state, the private, they are members of these committees. They meet and do an evaluation of likely disasters in a county, drought, such incidents of fire learning in learning institutions, come out with a response plan. What can, how do we respond if this were to happen? And after this incident, they also sit at a debrief meeting to take stock of what happened, what lessons were learned, to improve the response in subsequent incidents, if they do ever happen. So there is collaborative effort at very close levels in how the national government and the county government works with Red Cross. And that helps their fast response because they have volunteers at every local levels. And I would encourage many people to join, be life members of Red Cross. I'm a life member of Red Cross myself. Even at the local level, be a member. You learn those first aid lessons where you can help at the family level, at the society and the community level. You will respond well. Some cases can be mismanaged as people try to evacuate an injured person. But that's how close the government is with Red Cross, St. John's Ambulance, and other agencies involved in this space. We may not mention all of them by name, but we appreciate the work they do in complementing government effort in response to disaster situations.
2: Have we outsourced the function of responding to disasters to Red Cross and failed to build capacity within our institutions, within our jurisdictions? Because at the back of our minds, we always know Red Cross, whether or not they're going to respond. Because I see a very big gap there. Red Cross has been very vocal about them mobilizing funding. Again, they're not a governmental institution, but increasingly we see that gap being filled by them. What are we supposed to do in terms of building some form of resilience within, again, our jurisdictions in terms of responding to disasters? And maybe second to that, as you answer that, would be the loopholes that we see, because a disaster happens, we go respond to it, put down the findings, and are those findings ever, recommendations, sorry, are they ever implemented to avoid a similar kind of pattern?
7: Let me respond to these questions. The government has not outsourced disaster response to Red Cross, but Red Cross is auxiliary to the government. Okay. In the act that establishes the Red Cross from, I think, is it 1965 when the act was passed, but it has a wrong history. The Ministry of Health has their teams on the ground. But in most cases when these officers respond, sometimes you'll find they're not wearing the reflector jackets or some uniform. You may identify them, like at such an hour. But Red Cross volunteers have the red uniform, which makes them easily recognizable and very visible. But they complement each other with officials from the Ministry of Health, from our National Police Service, from KDF, where it calls on them to support civilian administration. And in this case, I would also envisage a situation where our Unstock Theft Unit, that is domiciled in Gilgil, it's a detachment formation of the police, National Police Service, having responded. But Red Cross, again, does training of volunteers, and they are ready, mission ready, in case this incident is to happen. And we appreciate the work they do, the visibility, but they complement each other. Disasters are very unpredictable. Reports are acted on. These are raptors. I would have difficulties explaining if we have this kind of a disaster and tomorrow we have another type of a disaster. But efforts are being made by relevant government departments to calibrate the response. And most importantly, to calibrate the mitigation and prevention measures that should be put in place. We can't blame ourselves, Kenyans, but some places you find even road signs have been installed and some vados just leap them off. Someone straight to that area may not be guided by the signs that have been vadorized. We need to have signage, even in our learning institutions, as to escape routes, as to assembly points, as to how to respond. And that safety manual from the Ministry of Education provides even for drills. And this is if we stick to it, we can reduce the numbers, and we have seen a reduction in the number of these incidences. It's unfortunate that once in a while, when we have peace, we have calm, something like this happens. It's unfortunate.
2: It's unfortunate. I'm actually very curious about the frequency or consistency in which enforcement around, say, inspections is done in schools, or is it only done when a tragedy strikes, that then that's when we are on the ground running inspections in schools? But when there's no tragedy, is there consistency in terms of enforcement of these regulations that have been put in place to safeguard those learning environments and to make sure preventative measures? Because again, we are notorious for that, and it's almost very cyclical. So I'd be very curious with the authority that are mandated with that to see what are the frequency in checks, who even, what's the oversight that's exercised to make sure that this happens across the country.
7: You know, schools have come up at different times in Kenya. Some are pre-dependent schools, others have come up very recently. Before a school is authorized to operate, they submit their plans to the relevant government departments for approvals. And of particular concerns to the Ministry of Education is compliance to this. Some facilities like laboratory, library, where there will be some big gathering of students, laboratory where the risk may be high because of whatever is that, they require you to install two doors. They hold meetings with school managers to sensitize them on these requirements. And inspection is not after an incident has happened. It's a routine activity the Ministry of Education does and ensures compliance. They have a whole department of standards, audit, and compliance. They visit school on an ad hoc basis, do recommend. And when they visit the school, there's a log book they sign that we visited this school on this particular date and recommended for the following to be done. And if it requires giving timelines based on the situation, they give timelines and visit the school again.
8: Okay.
7: So that's why we have the deployment of those officers at the sub-county level, at the county level, and their work, especially that department, is supposed to ensure compliance to these standards, not just in the covering of the curriculum or the syllabus, but again, in terms of the learning environment to be conducive for the students. It would not be a prudent thing for anyone to manage schools and they haven't had a full understanding of that education safety manual.
5: Right, and we'll go through actually the safety manual in just a little bit, but you had mentioned earlier that you are a member of the Red Cross, which is a good news, and I wanted to know, from a Red Cross perspective, you learn a basic first disaster response and, of course, first aid. What is your training as far as the Red Cross is concerned in what to do in the eventuality of a fire, especially one in a crowded area?
7: For being a member, sometimes you make a contribution so that Red Cross can respond to disasters that face humanity, that is the spirit. But from other runnings that have gone through.
5: Yes.
7: One, in case of a fire, depending on the architectural designs of a building, you'll respond differently from other buildings. Mm-hmm. One, you are supposed to shout fire and use the fastest exit route. In case it's a storied building with rifts, you don't use rift in case of disasters.
5: Yes.
7: Probably the electrical installations will be affected and you may get stuck in the lift and you may not be evacuated.
5: Yeah.
7: But again, you are supposed also to leave your variables. Your phone, your handbag, your briefcase, you leave them and exit. Life is more precious. Mm-hmm. Some lives have been lost, not in context of schools, people trying to evacuate something of sentimental or monetary or economic value to them. And again, as people exit the fire scene, they are supposed to assemble at appointed or designated fire assembly point.
5: Yeah.
7: As these things happen and as dust settled, everyone needs to be accounted for. Of course, there will be people injured. It's also good to notify relevant agencies so that health, medical response and evacuation can be provided by people with know-how it can best be done. There are some cases that will require ambulance evacuation, but other vehicles available can also be used with the assessment of this. And in case of schools, that's why we have matrons who are trained up to certain level of nursing. Some have diplomas, some have their Kenya registered nurse or community health workers. They know this. And again, knowing even the pool of responders such as the community health promoters that we have because they go through regular trainings. But evacuating from fire is the first response for everyone and leaving behind even that which you value. Of course, if there is a baby, you grab the baby and exit and you shout fire.
5: Yeah.
7: If it is a situation where you can alert the others by shouting and clearly saying which direction is the fire. Someone might run towards the risk or the fire. And if there is the doors are marked door A, door B, please exit through door A or door B so that people know probably door D is where there's more of frame and it can engulf someone. This is just in a snapshot, but there's more to it.
2: There's a lot more to it. And actually, as you're speaking, I'm very curious. So I remember when I was back in school, basics of first aid, yes, were taught. And those that were more interested, then, of course, you joined the first aid club or the St. John's Ambulance Club to be taught all of those. Not just to look at our education curriculum in terms of what it teaches students, in terms of response and also how to handle such situations, because I think it's a critical life skill. It's very important. Are we doing enough or can we embed enough in terms of how all students are taught from the youngest level all through, that this is continuous education on their part on fire and safety. Fire and safety and other forms of disasters.
7: Yeah, because of these incidences that have happened in some of our schools, efforts have been made to sensitize the student community in the schools. Where the teachers feel it necessary, deem it appropriate, they invite officers from the fire department at the council, the county level. They invite Red Cross officials to train on the basics of first aid. And they are taught about sister ABC, safety, airways, breathing, saturation, up to a point of evacuation and how to attend to injuries, fractures. They are taken through those things. It would also be of interest to feel that we have an obligation to support one another and take interest in running some of these things. I'm afraid even when such lectures are given, even for free, when people should be paying for them, you might find some not so keen, not so interested in this. It's a live matter, and we feel it more when it happens close to us. But you feel it maybe less when it happens to others. None of us is safe from these kind of tragedies. We should empathize with everyone who goes through this kind of a situation. Let's put ourselves in their shoe.
2: Yeah.
7: Let us know how best we can help one another.
5: Mm. Right. Mm-hmm. Understandably so. I think the safety manual that you talked about is one that we have spoken about on the show before. But like you mentioned as well, a lot of our institutions were built post this manual coming up, right? Mm. They've been around for a while, some even as far back as colonial days. But then the question becomes how we get our buildings and our schools up to code, even as these inspections are going on, and up to standard when it comes to these safety measures. And just looking through some of the provisions. Is that dormitories should have multiple outward opening exits.
2: Mm.
5: And when you talk about outward opening, I think that's a structural thing that can be changed in case they were facing the other side. I think that's a fix that can be made.
2: Mm-hmm.
5: Of course, these do come at a cost. Clearly marked emergency exits, wide corridors and adequate spacing between beds. Mm. The wide corridors, that's a structural essentially, I'm really wondering how we get schools up to standard in case they were not up to. Adequate spacing between beds is something that can be fixed, but you would need more space if indeed the beds were very close together.
2: Correct.
5: Then if you're moving them, you need to move them somewhere.
2: Mm.
5: So these are, again, things that take time. Fire alarms and smoke detectors. Not very common in Kenya, to be quite honest.
2: Mm-hmm.
5: It's only in the recent past that you're starting to see buildings that have a fire alarm and smoke detectors. And then I'm not sure if that's in schools. These are things that you see in maybe office
2: buildings
5: and commercial buildings, right? Mm-hmm. But that should be the case, that there are fire alarms and smoke detectors.
2: Mm-hmm.
5: Functional extinguishers in every block.
2: Mm-hmm.
5: Every block meaning every single block having functional extinguishers. But I think also people knowing how to use the extinguisher is a next thing. And safe electrical installation and, of course, regular inspections like you've spoken to, the overcrowding issue being a massive one. Just to pick your mind, and we'll let you go in a little bit. I know we've held you much longer, but to be fair, none of us could have foreseen this, but you have also been very gracious and you've been an incredible resource. I think you've served in the public service for quite a while, and it's showing, and it's a good thing. It's an unfortunate situation, but it is good that we have you in studio to discuss this. Some of these, like I said, are very structural changes that would be required of these schools. Something like a wide corridor, something like outward opening.
2: The dormitories, would be a cost.
5: It comes at a cost. What was perhaps the fix that was given to learning institutions? Because these are not things that can happen overnight.
7: If my memory serves me right, the first fire incidences we had related to Changuli.
5: Mm. Changuli Girls, yes.
7: It was Mova Mix School.
5: Mm.
7: And
5: St.
7: Kizito in Meru, Maua.
5: Yes.
7: And those first incidences provided us with lessons.
2: Mm.
7: The schools were required to make necessary adjustments as to the doors, as to the window.
5: Mm-hmm.
7: If they had the grills, they were to weld them off, grind them off, and provide for those doors. Of course, it comes at a cost, but again, they needed that advice from the professionals, the architect, structural engineers, because you would probably not start hacking walls and bringing down some stones to make a door.
5: Mm-hmm.
7: And the schools did that. Those were adjustments that were done with. And if there's a school that has not done this, it is not in compliance with what the ministry requires.
2: Mm.
7: And I don't think it will have escaped the attention of the education inspectors at any level. So this was provided for, and it was done, and it was a directive.
2: Mm.
7: It still remains.
2: Mm.
7: And it is for, when we say safety first, it's because of the perils we can suffer where we don't put safety first.
2: Mm. Right.
7: Death, injury, trauma, social and economic loss, and the pain it leaves people with. So it's safety first, and there can be no reason why one can't comply. There are structural engineers to advise on what can be done to buildings, what can be brought down, what can be fixed, probably even reinforcements, and that is something would have brought even pre-dependent schools into compliance. Surprisingly, some of the buildings that were pre-dependent were very compliant, and the fire extinguishers were there, provided for, and people trained. As you say, it is not sufficient to have them without the people knowing how to use them. And it is also good to assess which type of fire so that at different spaces you provide those that can respond, can extinguish a fire that comes from maybe petroleum products, such incendiary materials, electrical fires, and the drills are quite important, an integral part in managing safety, disasters, not just in schools, but even in residential estates. It's also good to look at now, like we hear, some may have jumped, it's what we hear, it's to be verified, provide for an external exit staircase at some point. It would probably give some people a ray of hope to escape without jumping from second floor or first floor.
5: You know, you've even mentioned that a lot of our pre-colonial buildings were actually quite safe, and it's true. Not even pre-colonial, I mean older buildings in general. But it seems over time we've kind of diluted standards, you know, whether it's having a building that's more than five floors high that doesn't have a lift, not having proper fire exits. But you're right, when I look at, when I think about older buildings, they had a provision, even a cabinet for a fire extinguisher. They had multiple exits, they had staircases and ramps, and then you find that modern buildings are the ones that are not so safe. And our building codes have changed over the years, but I would think not so much around matters safety, Phalaris, right?
2: I think it's compliance that has almost become now a mere suggestion, and it's very easy to approve things without necessarily checking those nitty-gritties of compliance. School institutions concerned, I mean, after 2024, what happened in Endarasha, the report that came out from the Ministry of Education audit was hundreds of schools were in violation of these recommendations. Doors were opening inward, unapproved modifications, overcrowding of dormitories. So even while compliance is mandated, you still have incidences where hundreds come in and they are not compliant. So now the big question becomes, what does have we prosecuted? Do we need to prosecute for there to be compliance? Because have we prosecuted? Do we need to prosecute for there to be compliance? Because there has to be

0: then at that point, compliance stops being a thing that we can just play around with, you know? I don't know what your thoughts are in terms of prosecuting people that are found responsible for violations.
1: Well, I would reiterate your position that compliance is not a matter of choice. Mm-hmm. It's an obligation that we all have to the laws of the land. Mm-hmm. And I would suggest that the Ministry of Education, which handles that docket in liaison with our other agencies, looks into the aspects of dealing with these instances, mm-hmm. and where prosecution is deemed appropriate, it's undertaken. Mm-hmm. But again, under the law of tort, mm-hmm. one can take action mm-hmm. for negligence.
2: Mm-hmm. Yeah.
1: Where someone owes you a duty of care,
0: yes,
1: and they don't perform that duty, mm-hmm. and as a result of which you suffer mm-hmm. damage, you can institute some action for negligence.
2: Right.
1: But when people look at things, they're overwhelmed by the tragedy, mm-hmm. they just wish the matter rests. Mm. And I've seen people say, life is very precious, it is lost. Even if we go to court, mm-hmm. we'll probably not gain much, mm-hmm. but it's an avenue open. But the ministry does take action, and these mm-hmm. things are addressed. But tragedies, disasters, we avoid them. We do everything we can.
2: True.
1: But without blaming anyone, mm-hmm. they still find true. Us.
2: Yeah.
1: Sometimes you stumble, you fix a flat shoe, mm-hmm. thinking you are more stable, and next thing you are on the ground, firm flat.
2: Mm-hmm. It's very true. And we're trying to gather as much as we can from this incident, and trying to get as much information as we can, and we'll continue informing our viewers. I think for me, the other thing that was on my mind was perhaps some of the learnings as far as the mental health concerns that we have around this country. Mm. I know that the National Counterterrorism Center has done a lot of work around radicalization and trying to figure out what we must do to counter radicalization, especially at a young age, to ensure that the terrorism threat is less and less over the years. The other thing is, of course, figuring out our mental health burden as a nation, and figuring out how to address it, because it is a matter of national security. Then, you know, you talk about are we addressing learners as well as equals, as people we see as people, not just as a number or someone to keep in line, and things like that. And I'll ask you, perhaps in your work around radicalization and working against radicalization, what have you learned about perhaps the young people of Kenya and the teenage psyche, and what we need to be doing more of to make sure that we are mentally healthy as a nation, and even as especially a very young nation?
1: Yeah, thank you so much for this question. We work with the youth in schools and at the university level. Mm-hmm. We work in conjunction with the other agencies. Mm-hmm. And one of our entry point is Amani Clubs, where during the congregations they have annually, we meet them, we do some sensitization, mm-hmm. and we do visit those institutions, or when they have gathering over the holidays, we send some of our people to mm-hmm. speak to. But the structures that we have put in place, because we can't be all over, we are a small organization, mm-hmm. we have the national strategy to prevent and counter violent extremism, mm-hmm. which runs from 2025 to 2030. Mm-hmm. It succeeded the one we had from 2016. Mm-hmm. We have thematic working groups, and we have an area for education. So we endeavor to cascade that to educationists at the county level, and we do training and sensitization for them. Mm. We've worked on child safety against violent extremism, CSAFE. Mm-hmm. And this is a document, again, we have shared with the Ministry of Education, so that it can address many of the factors that push and pull factors that see our youth in colleges and high schools. Because we have a school that lost a while ago, the dynamics have changed. 20 of their students were recruited and they crossed over into Somalia, a high school in one part of this country. We endeavor

0: to have these documents cascaded to the school authorities and for use in insulating our students at those very young ages. Mm-hmm. We also work with the faith-based organizations to reach out to their congregations, the Interreligious Council of Kenya. We work with them, and it's an Afrit body of many, many religious bodies, Hindu, Christians. Mm-hmm. And of
1: I'll
0: course...
1: I'll ask you to hold the thought there. Actually, on the Interreligious Council, there's just... let's listen in to see if Governor Ahmed Abdullahi, who is the Council of Governors Chair, is talking about what is happening at Utumishi Girls Academy from the National Prayer Breakfast.
2: The honor of mighty good fortune for you to have the courage to do good to someone between whom you and him there is enmity, it requires patience. That's what that says. And to the last verse, and if there is inciteth thee an incitement from the Satan, then seek refuge in Allah, Almighty God. Verily, He is the hearer and the knower. Your Excellency, I chose these verses because politics by its nature, because of the intense competition, is begrudging. It creates unnecessary enmity among the competitors. And I think it's politicians that will find it hard to generally forgive those that they intensely compete against. But in this country, we've also seen that it is possible to forgive each other and to work together. Your Excellency, there's a lot of political incitement in the run-up to the elections. Let's seek refuge from the incitement of Satan. Let's seek refuge from the incitement of Satan, and we seek that refuge because it's only God that can give us that refuge from Satan. Your Excellency, since my growing up as a kid, we have always prided ourselves as a country as a sea of peace, as an island of peace rather, in a sea of turmoil. Those who were here before us did their bit. They had their challenges, did their bit to keep Kenya together. I lead a county that borders Somalia, and for 40 years, Somalia cannot piece back together to have a working central government. At times, in seeking power, as we all try to do, we forget that we're doing it to govern, not to destroy. Because if we destroy, there'll be nothing and no one to govern. I pray that Kenya remains an island of peace, much as I pray for peace for our neighbors. I thank you all, Your Excellency.
3: Thank you very much, Governor Abdullahi. Let me now call upon the National Chairperson of Hindu Council of Kenya,
4: That's coming live from Safari Park, where the Council of Governance Chair was addressing the National Prayer Breakfast. And that event is happening just at the same time as we are keeping tabs with what's happening in Nakuru County, the fire tragedy at Utumishi Girls Academy. We are coming back to getting updates from Bridget Ngana, who's the Bureau Chief at Nakuru County, on the latest developments. And if we have a lot more information from what she shared earlier, numbers still undisclosed on the number of children that have succumbed to this tragedy, those injured, and also just what the authorities there are saying in terms of the cause of fire and any other critical information that we should have at this point. Bridget, what are the latest developments?
5: So the latest update is that the DIG, I beg your pardon, is that the DIG Kenya Police Service is already here, and also the PS Education, Dr. Julius Bitok, is already on site. Right now you can see that they are still in a consultative meeting, and so we have just been given access into the school, and this is the field. The chopper is the one that brought in these top officials that we have been waiting for from the Ministry of Education as well as from the National Police Service. The parents are all over this field, and they have also been receiving their own form of briefing. What we do know is that there are two categories of parents who are in this setup right now. There are those who have come in and have been able to identify their children, and there are those who are still not yet sure of the identities or the location of their children. Remember, we had earlier spoken to the principal deputy DIG, Mr. Masud Mwinyi, who had informed us that even in the scaffold during the inferno, there are students who went outside the school compound, and so they are combing through this entire perimeter and even the greater area here where the school is located to kind of also help the learners who are lost in the melee and chaos while they were scampering to safety to really come back to a central location. The Kenya Red Cross Service is currently setting up identification booths also within this area, and what we've been able to see is that so far there is an inclination that we may as well get the brief of what is the status update or the situation. But as we've been consistently telling our viewers and our listeners, is that there are still no official numbers in terms of fatalities or even in terms of the learners who are injured. And this incident is happening less than 2 years since the one that occurred in Nyeri County at Endarasha Junior School, where unfortunately also a fire incident broke out in the dormitories and there were fatalities. And so the scenario we are in right now in terms of access to information is that we are within a controlled information setup where everything is done as per protocol. So as much as we would like to also be on top of things in terms of giving you the real statistics, we are somewhat also, our hands are tied literally and figuratively because of the way information flows within these quarters. Right now, I am able to see the senior police officials within the Greater Rift Valley and also here in Nakuru County. We are in contact with these people ordinarily, but right now they cannot speak with us because protocol demands that it is only the senior most official that is able to give us an update of what really happened. And we've also been trying to see the if we can be able to speak with the parents, but the information we've been able to get off the cuff with the chairpersons of the Parents Teachers Association committees at Utumishi Girls and Utumishi Boys is that they are no parents who are going to speak with us on camera without those two official communication channels of the parents' associations that are able to give us the final word. And I'm able to see maybe one of the chair of the Utumishi Boys Parents Association, Parents Teachers Association, and he was also categorical that right now they really want to control the information because already what is on social media is bringing a lot of anxiety. What I can tell our viewers and listeners from what I've been able to see, I have seen some of the students who maybe were able to live through that incident. They are sprawled over the field in some pockets. They are getting first aid, those who got injured minorly or even majorly, and they're getting that assistance from the Kenya Red Cross Service. And also, this area, the advantage rather that they have or this institution has is that it is surrounded by government security institutions in terms of military camps and bases, in terms of the National Youth Service Training College. And so that, in a sense, kind of gives them that protection that they were able to tap into their sister or brother affiliate security institutions to get the necessary equipment to either deal with the fire immediately and also take those who are injured to the nearest facilities. Remember again, since these institutions or these establishments are also having self-contained, they have their own hospitals, they have their own dispensaries. So as at now, we cannot say that we have gone to maybe or called our contacts at Gilgil Sub-County Hospital, which is the public and the nearest public facility, to give us an update, because highly likely they've been told to maybe take these persons to the security institutions in this area. Currently, I'm being told to just move out of the scene with the proximity zone with the senior security officials here. You can see that the DIG is still on phone, and the consultation continues. It had happened before we came in here. The fact that we've been able to come into this location right now and even to be within such a proximity with these senior most government officials is an indication that the information channels would be open any time now. And when they do, we are here, we are live, and we are across all the social media platforms giving you an update on what really happened here at Utumishi Girls School.
1: From Nakuru County, and of course at Utumishi Girls Academy, updating us on what is happening there, what information she has so far. And she was just telling us we could see the Deputy Inspector General Eliud Lagat there. We've also seen PSB Talk is on ground, and we'll hopefully be getting information from them. But thank you so much, Bridget. We're just about to release our guest Joseph Kanyeri, who has been with us from 7 a.m. He is the head of surveillance and prevention at the National Counterterrorism Center and has been an incredible resource, I think, as far as our head of prevention and, of course, head of prevention and resilience, not surveillance. That's the word I was looking for. And he has been an incredible resource as far as understanding our disaster coordination, our disaster response, some of the measures that have been put in place, even this manual that schools are to adhere to. But thank you so much, Joseph. As we let you go, when we started the conversation, we were talking about Wajir County and the fact that it will be hosting Badaraka Day for the first time. Maybe just leave us with a message, one, for the family and friends and the community of Utumishi Girls Academy, and of course for the nation as a whole, and of course what will be happening in Wajir County on Monday.
0: Thank you so much for hosting us. We would wish to send our most sincere empathies to the families. We feel it from NCTC and government over this tragedy. For the losses, we wish the families God's fortitude to bear this inconsolable loss, which came in the dark of the night. And again, for those in hospitals, we wish them a quick recovery. For the parents, we wish them God's grace and comfort. On Wajir, we would like to say that arrangements have been made. A new stadium has been built to host the event. Wajir is a safe and stable county, and all Kenyans from all walks of life should reach there and witness this event being held in Northeastern, in Wajir, and for the first time. There's nothing to fear. We have made everything to ensure that the event goes on smoothly. It will be a great event.
1: Right. Thank you so much, Joseph. Thank you for sticking with us much longer. And I know this was quite the ball curve, but you've rolled with the punches, and we really do appreciate it. Like I said, you've been a very good and a great resource. Let's take a really short break. But when we come back, we'll, of course, actually, let's not take a break. We'll just continue with our coverage, and we'll get back to live coverage with Bridget Ngana in a minute. But for our viewers and our listeners who are just checking in, we are seeing unfortunate news coming out of Utumishi Girls Academy, which is in Nakuru County, about a fire that broke out in the early morning today. And of course, lives have unfortunately appeared lost, and some injuries have happened. And Bridget was updating us that there is still first aid happening for some of the learners who are on ground. And there are essentially two groups of parents. There's parents who've already made their way to the institutions. There are those that have been able to reunite with their loved ones and with their children. And there are those who are yet to trace their young ones. Now, there's also the fact that a lot of parents may not be close to Nakuru County. county, so they're still making their way to that institution. Mm. And we've not gotten an official statement from whether it is the PS, that is Bitok, or from the Deputy Inspector General, that is Eliud Lagat. But as soon as we have those, we will, of course, share them with you. But we wanted to also get some feedback from our online community.
4: Mm, absolutely. Seeing so many people on our feed just one sending their prayers to the parents and students of Utumishi Girls Academy. We have Gyasho Mumbugwa saying, for 4 years in my high school days, we never had fire drills. I don't know if it's the same for you, Mariam, if you remember ever having, you know, fire drills. I don't remember. And I went to two boarding schools for the entirety of my schooling, I don't recall.
1: No, my first ever fire drill was as an adult at Mission Center.
4: Yeah.
1: That's the first ever fire drill I've ever been a part of, which is quite unfortunate, but that was really the case.
4: Correct.
1: Yeah.
4: We have Japheth Lugai who's asking, what is really happening in Kenya? Sudden disappearances of kids, school fires of late, police killings, rise in robbery. Very, very big concerns there. Of course, there have been very big concerns around the timing of the National Prayer Breakfast and what is happening, and the nature of disaster is that it's very unpredictable.
1: Yeah.
4: That so many things could be happening, but no one had planned for this disaster.
1: Mm-hmm.
4: So also just extending, I don't want to say grace, but it would be important for those that have convened at the National Breakfast to actually address this matter, because the country is waiting, the nation is waiting to see what their response is.
1: Right.
4: And outside of declarations, what are the things that need to be done now that this has happened?
1: Mm-hmm.
4: Just like I did ask Kanyuri, our guest earlier, was, have we held those accountable? Say, back in 2024, we had Enda Rasha. Mm-hmm. What happened to that? There was an inquest, an audit done. And then what happened?
1: Right.
4: Now that we're here, as we also just wait for more developments coming in from Utumishi Girls Academy. Still looking at the feedback and the comments, we have Jonathan Sena, just also expressing his sentiments around the timing of this National Breakfast.
1: Mm-hmm.
4: And a lot more other comments. But again, the big question here being alarm systems. Like, you know, the manual that we went through.
1: Yes.
4: I've seen a number of fixers and our audience asking, what do you mean alarms? What do you mean fire extinguishers? Mm. What school even has fire extinguishers? Mm-hmm. And those are very, very valid questions.
1: Mm-hmm. Mm. It's true. I mean, so maybe it's been a minute since we were in high school, but I'm trying to remember. I think there were fire extinguishers. Alarms and smoke detectors, I generally don't think so. I don't think so. But now, in the wake of everything that we have learned since independence, actually, about fire prevention and fire response, it is mandated that schools should have fire alarms and, of course, smoke detectors.
4: Yeah.
1: Now, whether that's commonplace, it's learners and parents to tell us. And it's also the ministry to tell us, because like we discussed with Joseph, it is mandatory. It's not an optional thing. And there are inspections that happen periodically and they are logged, and people say, you know what, I went to this school, inspected it, I found that it was compliant in this and this area, it was not compliant in this and that area. And in the next inspection, you come and check, okay, there were extinguishers, but no smoke detectors. Have we put in smoke detectors?
4: Yeah.
1: But we also spoke of some of the structural changes that we would need to be able to make our schools to be not completely safe, I don't think that's the word, but to be compliant with the safety manuals.
4: Correct.
1: And some of them are massive, like we talked about, outward-facing exits, that requires changes to the structure of a building.
4: Yeah, yeah.
1: When you talk about wide corridors, it's either you remove obstructions from corridors or if they're already too narrow and built on concrete, then the question is what next, right?
4: What next,
1: and how do we even fund some of these changes? So it's one thing to tell schools to be compliant in this way. It's another thing to also figure out where they're getting the funding to be compliant in this way. But this is just really unfortunate news. We have not gotten official information from the Deputy Inspector General. However, we did get information from the County Commissioner, and his confirmation was, unfortunately, there have been lives lost at Utumishi Girls Academy and injuries. Now, as far as the scale, we don't know, but even one injury, one life is way, way too many. And Utumishi Girls Academy is an institution that serves the children of members of the police service. And our guest again, Joseph Kanyiri, told us that there are a few of these institutions, Utawala Academy, Utumishi Academy, as the names suggest and kind of give you a hint. Yeah. And it's because the parents who work in these institutions often are moving from place to place, or maybe seconded in places that are very far from their home counties or their home bases, and they need their children to have, you know, some sense of stability and some sense of normalcy. So they will have institutions like Utumishi Girls, and apparently there is an Utumishi Boys that is also very close, like Utawala Academy as well. And when we were live with Bridget Ghana, she also showed us, you know, even the institution, the colors just tell you that this is, you know, related to the National Police Service.
4: Correct.
1: And again, it is very geographically close to many other institutions including military bases and NYS base as well. I'm not claiming to be very familiar with Gilgil, but indeed Gilgil does have many bases, the National Youth Service, and of course many military bases. And she said it's about 40 kilometers from Nakuru CBD.
4: A number of things that also came in courtesy of Bridget Ngana was the, you know, panic that sets in when there is a fire. Kids scared, and they left the school compound. So police trying to scope out the area and make sure that they've gotten all the children. So big questions here being is, what are the number of students in that school, attending that school? How many students escaped? You know, just because they were trying to find safety. And what are those recovery measures? The community around the school is going to play a very critical part in terms of making sure that those kids are back to school. What is the community around? Have they been engaged with the security agencies in terms of helping them get the children? Because when kids are scared, you know, they could hide. They could, a lot of things could happen. So here's to hoping that that is also just being managed properly. And the hospitals around as well that are receiving the students that have been injured in terms of capacity, hopefully they have been attended to properly. And just looking at responses coming in from our live stream, we have Abraham who's saying first aid should be a mandatory skill taught from kindergarten. And I agree with that. It is a critical skill. It's a mandatory skill because emergencies and disasters could hit at any one point. We could be sat with you, you start choking. Do I even know how to manage that? So this is something that should be included in the curriculum extensively, but also to the educators themselves. I'm very curious about teachers and the training they go through, because they're the grown-ups who are actually then with the children in school. Do they know how to use these extinguishers? Do they know how to manage a situation like this where panic sets in? Do they know how to take care of their kids even as they also manage themselves? Because instinct would be fight or flight. So with the teacher, are they running to rescue themselves, or are they helping manage this situation? What is the capacity that the teachers and the educators have in terms of managing this? And what learnings are we picking from this? Because we can't be a learning nation. We really cannot be a learning nation. We have to be a nation that is always 10 steps ahead in terms of being prepared. So again, a lot of inquiries are going to be, what was done after 2024? It's 2 years in. What are the learnings there? Or are we just doing the same thing? Come crack down, do forced compliance, and then we are back again. It's very big questions are here. And I think a lot of stakeholders are involved in this outside of the security agencies and the fast responders and the county response units on disaster. The Ministry of Education, where are they and what are they saying about this? I think those are the people that we're really looking forward to hearing from.
1: I think even the educators as well as the matrons, anyone who essentially is entrusted with the life of a child in anyway, especially those who sleep in close quarters with them?
6: Yes.
1: What training do they have to be able to deal with this? Because they would be the very first responders when you actually think about it. Mm-hmm. They would be the first responders. To any other educators or staff that also live in the staff, in the compound, in, you know, and all schools will have some teachers and some staff members living on campus. It's standard procedure. Mm-hmm. So again, what kind of training do they get? What kind of first aid training do they get? What kind of fire response training did they get? And to the for the learners as well, like we've said, it was not normal for us, but it's that's an abnormality that we need to have fixed by now. Mm. If that's not the case, then that is, you know, incredibly unfortunate. Mm. I will also say that we had footage of the National Prayer Breakfast there, and maybe it escaped, you know, we didn't hear everything that was said, but at least Amason Kingi, Speaker Amason Kingi, and Chair of Council of Governors Ahmed Abdullahi had already spoken by the, you know, a few minutes ago. If nothing had been said about this fire, incredibly insensitive, because this is a situation that is developing, but it is not rumor, it is fact. Mm-hmm. And to hold a national prayer breakfast where you're not addressing something as sensitive as the lives of children. Mm. I don't know how you can then call that a national prayer breakfast, to be quite honest. Mm. And I will not say that I am privy to everything that has been said there, because we were covering it. We were just getting images as we spoke to Joseph Kanyiri, so it may have been said and it missed me. Yeah. But in case that was not the case, I think, I don't know, I'm at a loss for how you can say you're holding a prayer breakfast and not speak to something as tragic as this.
4: I'm actually very curious about the protocols of maybe communicating some things that maybe something of this scale and kind we've seen in previous instances where it's left to the president to, one, communicate, which I think should not be the case, given that there's other people who sit in positions of authority and power that can actually speak in capacity of their office, and also the president can come in and add. So what are the protocols of communication that government then looks at in a situation like this? Because I'm pretty sure the people sat in that room are all aware of what is happening in Gilgil, and they are getting firsthand information on this situation. So right to what you've said, Mariam, it's a very big disappointment if we do not get to hear anything from the people sat in that room.
1: Yeah.
4: From the head of state to the different members. The COG chair has already spoken. Speaker Kingi has already spoken. I wonder who else is going to take to the podium outside, besides the president. Mm-hmm. But also just as, and now this is speaking to you and me and the general public, if information is unverified, we've seen in previous instances where there's been a lot of misinformation that is shared, because truth to it, this is a very emotional situation. And in such instances, we want to feed the emotion. We want to feel like we are, you know, those people that have information. And just because you've seen it on social media does not mean it is true.
1: Yeah.
4: Get your information from credible sources and then share it with sensitivity because you don't know where it's going to get to. So we are seeing live images coming in from Gilgil. The CS of Security Interior, Kipchumba Murkomen, is already on site, and hopefully we'll get to hear from him and the team that is on ground. He's just, you know, been received by DIG Eliud Lagat and other security personnel that are on ground.
1: All right. And behind him is DCI boss Mohammed Amin, right behind him. And I know Bridget will try and get them to have for a small comment, but it is good that the response has been quick from CS Murkomen and from DCI boss Mohammed Amin. Now, whether or not they'll speak to the press, we will see. But I think there is a coordinated effort to perhaps see that they give one statement, and of course one united, is that the word? Yes, one united statement. Now, this is just footage live coming in from Gilgil, where Bridget Ngana is live on ground at Utumishi Academy, and they seem to be holding a briefing of some sort. Quite sure that CS Murkomen and DCI Amin were at the prayer breakfast and perhaps left immediately. But hopefully after their what would I call it, briefing. Mm-hmm. They will be able to address the press and let us know exactly where we are. So what I am gathering from the kind of communication response I'm seeing is that there is an attempt to have one statement and mm-hmm. one unified voice, and to have it perhaps come from the topmost, yeah. which is probably what they were waiting for, was for the arrival of CS Murkomen, mm-hmm. so that they can be able to give information. But earlier we did speak to the principal deputy, to the deputy inspector general, that is Munyi, who wasn't able to give us much information aside from what we already knew. Yeah. And I think then it was to wait for the CS to arrive and for him to be able to give a proper briefing as to what's happening. Mm-hmm. What we can see there is Deputy Inspector General Eliud Lagat seeming to brief CS Murkomen, and we'll hopefully get to hear from them soon. Mm-hmm. I do understand the need to control the narrative and to have one source of information. Yeah. I think also communication is also communicating that you will communicate, yes. if that makes sense.
4: It's very important.
1: It's just saying that, you know, we are waiting for CS Murkomen to arrive, he will give the statement. Or, you know, at 9:10, 9:20, we will give an update. Yeah. This so far, and we're doing this because we want a unified stream of information and a unified source of information. Mm. So CS Murkomen and DCI boss Mohamed Amin are coming in towards the compound, and you can just see parents all across. Mm. Especially parents and I'm sure community members from around Gilgil, just everywhere at Utumishi Girls Academy. Mm. And I think for them, this is a matter of life and death, quite literally. It is about them and their loved ones. And Bridget had updated us earlier that there are two groups of parents here. There are those who have been able to find their young ones and have been able to see that they are well. Mm-hmm. There are those who are not quite sure. And after the fire broke out, we also heard that quite a number of students basically ran from the school, which is, yeah, it's fight or flight. It's basic instinct. Mm-hmm. But the principal deputy to the DIG did mention that there were NYS officers combing yeah. the area around to see if there's any young ones. Mm-hmm. Again, this is another place where community policing and things and Nyumba Kumi come into yes. play, because you should be able to see a child in distress in your neighborhood and to immediately call the authorities and say, yeah. kunayo mtoto hapa ako kwangu, yeah. I think I'm gonna talk about Utumishi Girls Academy, ako in this and this state, ama namleta, ama mkujie, something of the sort.
4: Yeah, yeah, absolutely. Seeing reactions from members of the political class in regards mm-hmm. to this situation, mm-hmm. and this is not the time for politics. I think that should be clear to each and every one of us. Seeing a statement here by Honorable Stephen Kalonzo Musyoka mm-hmm. on the tragic fire at Utumishi Girls Academy in Gilgil, with a heavy weighted heart weighed down by profound grief, I join all Kenyans in mourning the precious lives of the young girls taken from us in the devastating fire at Utumishi Girls Academy in Gilgil. They were daughters, sisters, and friends, precious girls full of dreams, full of promise, full of life. Today, their families are shattered, and we weep together with them. To the bereaved families, there are no words adequate for this moment. I stand with you, and I hope in my heart and in my prayers. To the injured students, may Almighty God grant you swift and complete recovery, and may you feel the warmth of a nation surrounding you as you heal. Today, as the political leadership gathers for the national prayer breakfast, I call upon them not to let today's prayers end in that hall. Let them translate into urgent and decisive action. Mm-hmm. As leaders, we'll be judged not by what we said in prayer this morning, but by what we did for the least of these in the days that follow. Let us honor these young lives, not merely with tears and tributes, but with action that ensures no other family endures this unbearable pain. And went on to quote scripture, Psalms 147:3, he heals the brokenhearted and binds up their wounds. That's quite the comforting message. Mm-hmm. But I'm happy that you also spoke to the leaders that have come together at Safari Park, which mm-hmm. is, what is the decisive action that you're going to take from that room, and not just declarations? Kenyans tired of declarations, and there needs to be action. And I will still keep going back and referencing past tragedies.
1: Right.
4: Let's not treat this as a brand new situation where we come and state the facts. I think we've seen time and time and again where we are reminded of things that are, stating the obvious. Mm-hmm. What are we doing? and all eyes are on all the involved agencies and institutions in terms of handling this matter. What are you going to tell their families?
1: Right.
4: What are you going to tell the families of those that have lost little girls from that school? Those, even the collective, like all the members of that school, because these are trauma that they have to carry.
1: Mm-hmm.
4: What are you going to tell them? It's very, very sad situation as we wait for clearer updates from Utumishi Girls Academy.
1: Right. And like I said, if we are doing something called a national prayer breakfast, and we're not addressing this, I don't know what you would call it, certainly not a national prayer breakfast, if, you know, the agenda of the day is so rigid that it has no room to talk to a community and a nation that is reeling from the loss of life and injury to learners, to students, to young ones. I don't know what kind of nation that is, to be quite honest. And like I said, I did not hear everything that Speaker Kingi said, and that also was said by Ahmed Abdullahi. But indeed, if they did not speak to this, it would be incredibly, incredibly tone deaf. Mm. And just to read from Kalonzo Musyoka's statement again, he's just put this up on his X page.
4: Mm.
1: He says, with a heart weighed down by profound grief, I join all Kenyans in mourning the precious lives of young girls taken from us in the devastating fire at Utumishi Girls Academy in Gilgil. They were daughters, sisters, and friends, precious girls full of dreams, full of promise, full of life. Today, their families are shattered, and we weep together with them. To the bereaved families, there are no words adequate for this moment. I stand with you and I hold you in my heart and in my prayers. Mm. To the injured students, may our Almighty God grant you swift and complete recovery, and may you feel the warmth of a nation surrounding you as you heal. Today, as the political leadership gathers for the National Prayer Breakfast, I call upon them to not let today's prayers end in that hall. Let them translate into urgent and decisive action. As leaders, we will be judged not by what we said in prayer this morning, but by what we did for the least of these in the days that follow. Let us honor these young lives, not merely with tears and tributes, but with action that ensures no other family endures this unbearable pain. And like you said, he ends with a word from Psalm 147:3. He heals the brokenhearted and binds up their wounds.
4: Mm.
1: What we're seeing right now are images live from Utumishi Girls Academy. I'm not sure what's happening here, but police seem to be, I don't know, escorting, is this a member of the press or a civilian out? It's a member of the press. I think I can see a camera strapped onto his side to be escorting him out. I'm guessing there was a barrier somewhere there that he was perhaps not to cross. And now they're pushing back other members of the Fourth Estate and just telling them to stay back. But CS Murkom and DCI Amin have gone into a briefing with Deputy Inspector Lagat and other members of the police service. When they come out, hopefully they'll be giving us a presser to update us and give us concrete information on what exactly happened at Utumishi Girls Academy last night. The scale of the loss of life, we hope that it is not, and there's none, but to be fair, from our first contact with the police service, it was from the county commissioner that there was loss of life already and injury. We spoke to our bureau chief in Nakuru, Bridget Ngana, who said she could see some learners receiving first aid just outside in the school field, and they were getting first aid from the Red Cross, doing their best to make sure that they are stabilized, and that there were parents who had already reunited with their loved ones. There were those who were looking for their loved ones. And this is where perhaps Nyumba Kumi and such initiatives come up. But I think the community around Gilgil and around Utumishi Girls is one that is already on the lookout right now, and they will be able to see any learners, any students who may be found who ran because it was their first instinct. They will be able to, of course, call the authorities and deal, and of course have them brought back into the school compound and hopefully reunited with their parents. There's a response there from the Kenya Red Cross, St. John's Ambulance. That's a Kenya Red Cross coming in and out of Utumishi Girls Academy. St. John's Ambulance also at the scene. We saw a fire response teams in there as well, and heavy police presence. The question, I think, is how quickly we can get information out, because it has been hours. If this fire incident was reported at 3:30 in the morning, that's the earliest that we knew of it. It's more than 5 hours since then. It's actually exactly 6 hours since then, right? For a parent who has children or a child in this institution, I cannot imagine the agony for any loved one, any person who knows someone in this institution. I cannot imagine what they're going through. So for them to go 6 hours without any official statement coming from government, any verified statements, just leaves room for so much speculation, so much anxiety. Also, the question would be, what kind of roll call is being done to ensure that we account for every student and that we know who is missing, who has been found. And this is live footage from the dormitory that was on fire, coming to us live from Gilgil. And you can see broken windows. You can see an open window as well. And this is the specific dormitory that was on fire at Utumishi Girls Academy.
4: We'll be getting more of those shots as soon as our team there gets clearer to capture in the images. Seeing a post here by the National Police Service posted on their X account that reads, Deputy Inspector General of Kenya Police Service Eliud Lagat is at Utumishi Girls Senior School in Gilgil, Nakuru County, where police are leading rescue and emergency response efforts following a tragic dormitory fire in which a number of students have unfortunately lost their lives. Several other students were injured and are receiving treatment as the National Police Service, working alongside the Kenya Defence Forces, Ministry of Education, Interior, and the County Government of Nakuru, the Ngao. The Kenya Red Cross and other emergency teams continues with search, rescue and support operations. We are working to account for all students and support affected families during this difficult time. Also seeing the Kenya Red Cross give an update to what's going on there, saying response efforts are going on at the Utumishi Girls Academy in Nakuru County. Following the tragic fire incident, several students have been evacuated and are receiving treatment in various hospitals. A multi-agency response team involving the County Fire Brigade, County Disaster Response Teams, the National Police Service and Kenya Red Cross remains ongoing, and the Kenya Red Cross deployed first responders, EMS Kenya ambulances, tracing and psychosocial support teams to support affected students and families. And of course, pictures are posted alongside these updates, and we'll be getting more updates, of course, from all the multi-agency teams that have been mentioned here. Seeing live footage there again from Gilgil, police and the, you know, members of the security agencies really trying to contain this situation, because it is a sensitive situation and you do not want anything getting out before the official statement is made. I can only imagine how chaotic that must be. But yeah, members of the press who are being escorted outside and being told to wait, they'll be called upon. I believe it's during the presser because CS Interior, that's Kipchumba Murkomen, is currently being updated. We're seeing CS Ogamba, who's coming in, and that is he's the CS of Education, and he's just walking alongside CS of Interior. So a lot of the response again coming from the quarters that are expected. I don't want to say commendable of them to be on the ground right now, given that this is 6 hours later, but we should expect to hear something from those two offices or a joint statement that is coming from those offices.
1: I'm hoping this is, they're heading to a presser. And I can see someone who looks like a distraught parent essentially being held back by a member of the police service. I would imagine she's trying to get answers, trying to get a response, trying to get audience from the CS Education or the CS Interior. And that will be the case not just for her, but for every parent there and those who are making their way there, those who are unable to make their way there. But we do have various statements coming in from other leaders. Eugene Wamalwa, who is the party leader for the Democratic Action Party of Kenya, has also put out a statement on his X account. He says, on the tragic fire incident at Tumishi Girls Academy. It is with profound sadness and deep sorrow that I have received the heartbreaking news of the tragic fire incident at Utumishi Girls in Gilgil, Nakuru County, which has led to the loss of innocent young lives and left several others injured. On behalf of my family, the leadership, and the entire fraternity of the Democratic Action Party of Kenya, DAPK, I extend my heartfelt condolences to the bereaved families, the students, the teachers, the staff, and the entire school community during this painful and difficult moment. The loss of young and promising lives is a tragedy that has deeply touched the hearts of all Kenyans. Our thoughts and prayers are with the affected families as they come to terms with this immense loss and with all students and members of the school community affected by this unfortunate incident. We continue to pray for the quick recovery of those injured and for strength, comfort, and peace to everyone affected. As a nation, may we stand together in unity, compassion, and solidarity during this period of mourning. May the Almighty God grant eternal rest to the departed souls and comfort all grieving families. That is from Eugene Ludovic Wamalwa, party leader, Democratic Action Party of Kenya. We'll be able to listen in live to this statement and the press briefing being given by CS Ogamba and CS Murkom and CS for Education and CS for Interior. So they will be beginning. You can see live footage of them there, flanked by other members of the police service. Deputy Inspector General Eliud Lagat was already on ground and had been on ground. Yeah. We also had DCI boss Mohamed Amin coming in with CS Murkom. So quite a number of members of the security service and, of course, yeah, our security service are present there. Hopefully they will be able to give us concrete information as to what happened, and they will be able to guide parents who may still not know the whereabouts of their loved ones, and they will be able to guide the nation on what happens next after this tragedy and what kind of response we saw. Again, I will say that, on the other hand, there's the National Prayer Breakfast going on, and it is incredibly tone deaf if so far we have not heard anything. Again, because we have been moving, you know, from Gilgil to the prayer breakfast, I will not say I'm privy to every word that has been said, but if they have not addressed this tragedy so far, more than an hour, actually almost 2 hours into the prayer breakfast, it speaks to, I don't know, a tone deaf people. And I know you said it could be a matter of protocol, or, you know, waiting for the president to break the news. I'll call BS on that. I don't think there is protocol as far as reacting to something like this is concerned. I think it's, you know, something that we all are privy to and we all should speak to, regardless of who is yet to speak or we know where they are. But we will go live to Gilgil, back to Tumishi Girls Academy, and of course get a press briefing from CS for Interior, Kipchumba Murkomen. They will be speaking to us alongside the CS for Education as well. And of course we'll be going live there as soon as they are ready.
4: Absolutely. Seeing also reactions from the diplomatic community, just also really standing with Kenyans during this tragedy, seeing the Iranian embassy put up a post on X, saying the Embassy of the Islamic Republic of Iran in Kenya extends its deepest condolences to the government and people of Kenya for the tragic dormitory fire at Utumishi Girls Academy in Gilgil, Nakuru, which they've stated the number there, but we're still waiting for confirmed reports coming in from Nakuru, and we should be able to hear that from the team that we'll be crossing over to shortly. In the spirit of the solidarity Kenyans showed with the Minab schoolgirls tragedy, we stand with you today. May the Almighty grant eternal peace to the departed souls and comfort to the grieving families. And that is a post, like I said, from the Iranian embassy in Kenya. Grief is a thing that unfortunately brings people together. And in times of grief, yes, we tend to soften up. And, you know, because it really becomes a reckoning that, you know, we all have to come and face the tragedy. But even as we do that, again, it is, how do we make sure that we don't end up here again? It is devastating to have to sit here and even have this conversation. It's not the easiest. It does take a toll on you. It gets you thinking about a lot of things. So as much as, yes, we are emotive about this situation, I think for me it is the diligence and care that we have to exercise in this period. I think finger pointing does not achieve anything, because at the end of the day, there are lives lost. There are families that are grieving. That does not help anybody. But we can run two things at the same time. We can grieve and stand with those families, acknowledge the disaster, but also hold those culpable accountable.
1: Right.
4: We have to.
1: I'm not sure where the Iranian embassy is getting numbers from, because there has been no official confirmation of any numbers. So we will stay away from
4: that
1: speculation, unless, you know, they may have their own sources or probably not, but we will stay away from speculation around the numbers. But the statements from leaders keep pouring in, seeing former Attorney General Justin Muturi also speaking and taking to his X account. He says, "My heart bleeds this morning as our country comes to terms with the horrifying tragedy at Utumishi Girls Academy in Gilgil, Nakuru County. The devastating loss of innocent young girls in a fire incident has plunged families into unimaginable pain and is deeply heartbreaking. It is difficult to find words strong enough to comfort the parents whose daughters left home in pursuit of education and dreams, only for their lives to be tragically cut short. I join the nation in mourning these precious young souls whose futures were full of hope and promise. To the grieving families, please receive my deepest and most heartfelt condolences during this painful and dark moment. May God strengthen you and carry you through the unbearable grief and sorrow. My prayers are also with the students who sustained injuries and those traumatized by the incident. May God grant them healing, comfort, and protection. As a nation, we must not only mourn, but also urgently re-examine the safety of our learning institutions to ensure that our children are always secure and protected. On behalf of my family and the Democratic Party fraternity, I extend my deepest sympathy to all affected by this tragedy. Today, Kenya mourns. Today, parents cry. Today, hearts are broken. May the souls of the departed girls rest in eternal peace, and may God comfort every family affected by this tragedy." That is Justin Muturi, former Attorney General of the Republic of Kenya. And the leaders are giving their statements quite quickly. "We left the CS for Interior, CS for Education, Deputy Inspector General, as well as the PS, all in a consultative meeting with the DCI boss, Mohamed Amin, as well. And it is expected that after that, they will be able to give a statement, and a solid one at that, give us concrete information as to the scale of tragedy and the scale of loss that has taken place at Utumishi Girls Academy in Gilgil.
4: Just going back to 2024 and the audit that was mandated across all boarding primary schools, junior schools, and public and private institutions, the findings of that audit were about 348 schools were declared unfit and or non-compliant. Then we had private schools accounted for the majority of violations, and many schools were operating boarding facilities illegally without approval. Now, this audit, of course, exposed some of these recurring patterns that we keep hearing are behind, you know, incidences like this. We have first illegal boarding facilities, those that have not been approved by the Ministry of Education, dangerous dormitories, you know, where what is classified as dangerous. We have single exits, inward opening doors, like you had mentioned earlier, Mariam, grilled windows, overcrowding, and wooden double-decker beds, which, of course, if a fire breaks out, they would... they're not particularly the safest to have
1: wood
4: in dormitories.
1: A lot more flammable than metal.
4: And some of those dormitories, it was discovered, were converted classrooms in schools that didn't have enough capacity. They had converted some classrooms into dormitories, which, again, those are not the approved sleeping facilities for students. You have dining halls that were also just converted to dormitories or workshops, and the modifications had often not been approved by either Public Health or Public Works or the National Environmental Management Authority, that's NEMA. dilemma, because there is a lot of institutions and agencies that are supposed to give the clearance for these to happen. And amongst other issues were the fire safety gaps, for example. So even as we address this situation, it would be good to see what fire safety gaps there were, if any, and if at all the school was actually highly compliant, should, and whatever the cause of the fire was, and also coming down to other things like, you know, security installations, like from the, again, the investigations, they found school fences that were porous. Mm-hmm. I mean, the big question then here becomes, say in a situation like this, how the children were able to get out of school. It's something that we ought to be answering. Unmanned gates, missing boarding registers, to know the number of students within any dormitory, and were they there at the time the fire was happening? Because for accurate reporting, this is very important. You don't want to get a situation where a child maybe was away from school for one reason or another, and then it's reported that that child was in school. So that, of course, does not give accurate reported that that child was in school. So that, of course, does not give accurate information when the reports are coming out. And

0: to move away from conversation into what were the actions taken. We need to be asking very different questions right now.
1: And you're absolutely right. I think we did a lest we forget on the Enda Rasha fire last year. And it was incredibly heartbreaking because not only did we thread what went wrong actually during the Enda Rasha fire, we also threaded the aftermath and the fact that even months later, almost a year later, there were still questions around justice for all those victims, because truly there is no justice unless, you know, you find who is culpable and, you know, what went wrong and what were the gaps that allowed for such a tragedy to happen. So justice had still not been found. When it came to matters of compensation, the families were still searching. They were still asking questions. They still had not received any significant information. At some point, actually, it became silence from government, right? And they would try to reach out, but nothing happened. But you try to figure out what learnings you can get from this, and it's like, okay, if we did not deal with that, if we didn't deal with everything from Kizito coming down to Enda Rasha, to Moi Girls, all the fires that we have had in our learning institutions, if those are not effectively dealt with, then we do continue finding ourselves in situations like this. And I was looking at best case, best practice actually from across the globe as far as teaching children to respond to fires. It's quite different, the kind of response adults have, even from a nervous system kind of view. The kind of response that an adult will have and that of a child will be incredibly different. So there's maybe the fire drill that could be run in a corporate building has to be incredibly different from the one that is run in an institution of learning. And I was looking at best case learnings from some places around the world, including Japan, Singapore, the United Kingdom, and some parts of the United States, because I think it operates in states, right? So it varies. But young students are often taught the basics, right? What a fire alarm sounds like, right? They're things that you take for granted, but depending on the age, I think a teenager, an adolescent, you know, they all know what alarms sound like. But then you think of very young children, they may not be very aware of what an alarm sounds like, right? Yeah. It's a common sound for you, but maybe not for them.
0: Yeah.
1: Fire exits and where they are, and who adults around them are and who to go to in the eventuality of a fire, how to exit a building, how to make sure that they don't perhaps try to carry one another, how to carry their valuables. We were speaking to Joseph Kanyeri in the last hour, and he said a lot of times going back for valuables is what costs lives. It's like, okay, there's nothing truly more valuable than life. So if you're able to get out, you know, it's to get out. Also to have adult-led evacuations. So this is now the role of matrons, essentially, and those adults that do sleep in close quarters with young children. What are they trained on? How fire ready are they when it comes to response? How do they make sure that learners are able to be evacuated quickly? There's no obstructions near doors. There are no flammables near doors, because at the end of the day, the Ministry of Education will inspect ever so often. Even keeping in mind the fact that everything may be up to board, right? You could have smoke detectors, you could have large windows, you could have fire exits, you could have everything right. But the matron and the person sleeping in close quarters with these learners is the one who will be able to tell when there's something flammable that shouldn't be there, when there's something unusual. And this is not just physical, it could be a mood, a tension, a change in the way learners are behaving, right?
0: Yeah.
1: These are the people that are entrusted again with the learners overnight, and they are also the first responders, so they have to have an incredible amount of training as far as fire response is concerned.
0: I like what you've stated there in terms of reading the mood and being able to understand what is the thing that could be missed out on so easily, because a lot of times, and we've seen this, is we've seen incidents where students are so pressured around exam period that they don't know how to

0: handle the stress. Mm-hmm. And therefore, they end up doing something that is so tragic. And, you know, these educators and the adults that are working with these children really need to be able to read these kids and be able to manage the situations before they get out of hand. Mm-hmm. Just getting back to the statements really quickly, seeing the Senator of Nakuru County, that's Tabitha Karanja, put out a statement as well, saying, waking up on sad news of the tragic dormitory fire at Utumishi Girls Academy in Nakuru that has claimed lives and left several students injured. My heartfelt condolences to the affected families and the entire school community, and prayers for quick recovery to those receiving treatment. It is high time we strengthen safety measures across our schools to protect the lives of our children, even as I call upon investigative agencies to thoroughly establish the cause of the fire.
1: Mm-hmm.
0: Mm. And seeing also the we are yet to get a official statement from the governor of Nakuru, that is Susan Kihika. Mm-hmm. We still haven't seen anything from her socials, but the senator of Nakuru County, that is Tabitha Karanja, has already responded with a statement of her own. As we are all eyes are definitely locked in on the team that is having a preliminary sitting, mm-hmm, or a briefing session, mm-hmm, and that is the two cabinet secretaries, one of Interior, that is Kipchumba Murkomen, and C.S. Ogamba from the Ministry of Education, of course, with DCI Chief and the DIG of Police, all sat with the teams on ground just to, you know, give us one statement that would help us make sense of this situation. Seeing the footage coming in from Gilgil, we are seeing a fire truck there and a number of people that are moving around, that is students and members of the community. We also have security teams that are on ground, of course, helping manage this situation. And even as we're looking at this, my question is, where the students are,
1: yeah,
0: the students from this school, where are they being held?
1: Mm-hmm.
0: And also, is there on-ground counseling,
1: right,
0: that is going on for those children? Because, again, it is a very, very traumatic and unfortunate incident.
1: Mm-hmm.
0: So where are the children being held? Who is with the children? Have the people from Red Cross, for example, had access to the children? Mm-hmm. Are they part of the team that are providing the psychosocial guidance and counseling,
1: right,
0: that is required in such an incident? Even to the parents, by the way, because parents are on ground panicking, no clear information, what sort of counseling is going towards the parents as they wait?
1: Mm-hmm.
0: And what is, because it's a situation that has a lot of people involved, and are we extending the level of care that would be required to those that have been affected by this, and also to the community as well? It is a thing that involves quite a number of people,
1: right,
0: I would say.
1: Mm. That's incredibly true. And like you said, the psychosocial support is sometimes something that tends to be a big gap as far as our disaster management and response.
0: Yeah.
1: And the fact that we sometimes get it wrong can make a ripple effect, actually.
0: Correct.
1: So then you have people, young people, even older people who are traumatized,
0: yeah,
1: after incidents like these, and they may not even be able to articulate that sometimes, especially,
0: yeah,
1: if they're not guided by the right hands.
0: Yeah.
1: But we still have footage going on. What was happening earlier at Gilgil Utumishi Girls Academy, and essentially that is the gate to the school, and we're just seeing lots of concerned community members, some maybe parents. A lot of parents are already within, and of course, trying to search for their loved ones, for their children, trying to make sure that, you know, they are safe, or, you know, they are well, or they are accounted for.
0: Mm.
1: And the question here again is about the sensitivity of how you break this news.
0: Yeah.
1: Is it a roll call of sorts, you know?
0: Mm.
1: Are they able to identify those who have passed on already?
0: Yeah.
1: Are they able to then break this news sensitively, specifically to those parents?
0: Mm.
1: Or will it be secondhand information getting,
0: yes,
1: to them, or rumors, or posts on social media. I think the handling of this has to be incredibly, incredibly sensitive. And we will go live to Gilgil with Bridget Ngana in a while, but we will be hearing from the CS for Interior, that is Kipchumba Murkomen, and the CS for Education. They are in a closed-door meeting as we speak, and it's a briefing, we assume, on exactly what happened here. And when they are ready, they will come out and give us some more information. Philip, are we ready for the break before we come back for coverage?
0: Just as we wait to hear from our team sat in the gallery, sentiments coming across the political divide. We have Kiharu MP, that's Ndindi Nyoro, who's also put out a statement saying, very, very tragic incident at Utumishi Girls. Our thoughts and prayers are with all the parents, learners and stakeholders during this devastating period. Our most sincere condolences to the families that have lost their daughters in this fire accident. We wish quick recovery to the students who have been injured. Our country is mourning. Poleni sana. We are African and Africa is our business. Also, the former LSK president, that's Faith Othiambo, who's shared her thoughts on a post on X. Just also condoling with the parents and students of Utumishi Girls.
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0: beautiful one. And of course, Addicted is the name of the song, and Camp Moolah is the name of the crew, and they are back together for a special project. I don't know what it is. I don't know if they're just going to show up on stage or it's an album coming. And if you're out there, thank you so much for sticking with us. 0719038963 is the golden number. And of course, a good day seen in the morning. This is a beautiful, brilliant day in the sunny skies of Nairobi. A little bit warmer than usual. Yesterday, it was a little bit cloudy. Thought it was going to rain jioni, but hakuna kitu kama hiyo. But what's happening in Mombasa 101.5? What's happening in Kisumu 102.1? What's happening in LD 102.7? What's happening in 93.9? In Meru 104.9 in Nyeri? And of course 97.7 in Nakuru. You be the one to talk to me, because you can always drop a voice note on 0758 4000 53. Akina Esther 30 Rasta Girl, I know you already marked your register. Kimbieni pale, be like them. You'll see a photo of me. Show me some love. And today's all about the TBT tracks that you've not had for quite some time. If you're a lady, there's African Queen just out here on our playlist. Also, Bad Boy, Amani and Nyashinsky is going to be on the first hour, so you better stand by for that. If you have a special request, I'll tell you exactly when to do it. But of course, on the first hour, to kuna story all the way from Uganda. M7E has actually done that thing for mentioning in the cabinet. So we're going to be going through that, get to understand what he's all about. And of course, as we look at that, there's a prayer that I'm going to teach you today. It's quite different, but of course, you got to learn it. And of course, kudos to Monica Juma. Get to find out details about her. She is a Kenyan woman who has taken Kenya to the next level with the level celebration of who she is in a particular international organization. I'll give you the details of that. Second hour, we break it down. And of course, you're going to be asking a very, very simple question. I'm going to be telling you that it touches on leadership. And I want you to be one amongst the people that gets to call me and tell me, are we the problem or are our choices the problems? The problem. And of course, as we cruise nicely, third hour, itakuwa ni ya kuongea pale. Tuna piga story about food recipes on Lunchbox. You get to share with us. Rahma Esther Luambi, you promised that you're going to cook today. So I hope that I get to hear you. You can drop that voice note once again, and we're going to play it. Also on the third hour, we're going to be breaking it down of a police who was disarmed. Get to find out how they were disarmed. You'd think that someone used ammunition, but not. And of course, irritation. Is it a sign of love? Get to find out within that hour as well. Ongei Kutoke is the fourth hour, where we get to rant about everything and anything. And this time around, we're going to take you on that musical trail. There's something I really want to pick from you. So mtakom na tuchapia also as a request for your favorite tracks. We of course start our day on a high note. Na tukianza on a high note, tunasema no one makes it alone. Show up for your people. No one makes it alone. Show up for your people. And before we go into a short music break, we'd like to just tell you that there is a fire tragedy at Utumishi Girls Academy. And of course, the cause of the fire remains unclear as at now. But of course, Fixing the Nation has been touching on it, just trying to get the latest information on the same. Of course, NTV and Nation FM will be at the forefront of getting to understand what is really going down. And of course, accurate information will be shared as we continue with the best show in Africa for now.
1: Yeah, yeah, you are my African queen.
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It's the Turn Up at 2 on Nation FM. 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

Beautiful one, Imani Nyashinski, Bad Boy. That song really was a banger. Still is so hot on the stereo. And of course, you can turn up the volume as we continue with the TBT tracks. Right now, a little bit of an update. Earlier on today, the CS4 interior, that is none other than Kipchumba Murkomen, landed in Gilgil. And of course, right now, there's a fire tragedy. There was a fire tragedy at Utumishi Girls Academy. And it happened earlier on this morning. We woke up to that information. And of course, also, the education CS Ogamba is also at the school. That's the information we have so far. Deaths have been reported and students are feared dead and scores injured on the same. But of course, we will give you subsequent news on the same. DIG Lagat is also at the school and we'll be giving you more detail as we continue receiving whatever report that we're going to get from our reporters who are already on ground. NTV and Nation Media Group in general are going to be on ground to make sure that we get all the updates as we continue with this show. But right now, also, just I don't know what's really going on in schools, and I think we talked about it. I have been talking about it for 3 weeks now, and I told you that a good friend of mine, Rahma, told me that the nephews were sent away, and it's because of unrest in schools, and it's mostly led by fires within the schools, either students threatening to burn down the school, being caught in time, like in Maranda, where there was a scuffle, a big exchange between from threes and fours, and they walikuwa wanajibishana, and so the school had to send away from three students due to unrest in schools. And of course, there was a planned attack on dormitories, setting them on fire. Now, I told you about St. Luke's ACK, Mboni. Fire. Just yesterday, we had the same report on a fire tragedy within the school. And of course, it's caused by students. This one in Utumishi, nobody really knows. We're going to be giving you the death toll and of course, some of who have been injured on the same. But I'm asking the true question that we need to give an answer to is, what is really going down? And it's becoming routine. Because even me, when I was in high school, when I was in high school, such things would happen. And you'd think we are reading from the same you'd think that we're reading from the same script. The fire was in ACK St. Luke's Ngumo Boys, not Mboni Girls, sorry. ACK St. Luke's Ngumo Boys High School, where dormitories were set on fire. We saw an unrest in school, Upper Hill. Juicy too. It's not been long, it's just this year. Nona. There was unrest reported at Upper Hill High School as parents asked to pick students. I don't know what's really happening in our schools, and I think we should really put them in prayer. All the students. And also there needs to be a level of just getting to understand who these students are, because learners cannot have the same design across the nation. First of all, we say pole to any parent who's lost a loved one, or any child, or just anyone who's lost a loved one in Utumishi Girls Academy. Also, those injured, we say pole sana. We don't take it lightly. Sasa. So, tuendele kuombeana tafadhali, and we also need to really get to the heart of the matter, because things are actually getting out of hand. Let's pray for these kids. You know, they're the future. And if arson is the only way they opt to solve issues, then Ninomasan. I'm not saying that the fire at Utumishi Girls was caused through arson. It could be pure accident, electrical fault. It could be anything. But for those that we've seen in other schools, it's a deliberate attack to the system. So talk to us. What do you think about this? 0719038963. Use the hashtag VibeShift on Nation FM.

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0: Beautiful song, and of course, Michelle Tello is the name of the song, and of course, I, Seochi Pego, is the name of the song, and 0719038963 is the golden number to get in touch with us. As we kickstart the morning, we also have regard for the students and the learners at Utumishi Girls Academy. There was a fire incident earlier on this morning. Their course has not been established, but of course, we're going to be giving you further detail as we continue with the best show in Africa. I told you, I'm going to be teaching you how to pray, but before we even get there, nataka kuwakumbusha kwamba tuko na event moja hatari sana. It's called Man Cave Edition 6, okay? And of course, you know, time is moving and it's moving fast. So on 20th of June, I'd like to invite all the men on ground at Lukenya Getaway. I'm going to say that again. I'd like to invite all men to actually convene at Lukenya Getaway. One thing that's going to happen is you're going to have a change of mind, change of heart, because of the kind of conversations you're going to be having on ground. Last year, we had over 800 people, and this is purely men, okay? I saw men driving, I saw men walking, but we were all convened there. This year, we want you to come closer, and especially if there's a man in your life and you really care for them, you can actually just go on to kenyabars.com. Kenyabars.com, you get the event. It's written Man Cave Edition 6, okay? For further detail, you can actually go on to 0706. That's your dial, 0706-437-320. 0706-437-320. That is Sophie. Sophie is going to pick up your call. Anne is also waiting for your call on 0722-514-794. That is, if you want more information, you can call Anne on 0722-514-794, okay? Ukishafanya hivyo, man, you'll be coming on ground. We're going to be discussing modern man, pressure, purpose, and power. That's the theme this year, because they say when men meet, change happens. I told you, I'm going to teach you a prayer. And of course, sazingine huo unasota mpaka unajiuliza maswali mingi. For example, ushaisota mpaka unaongea na Mungu directly, like this.
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beautiful sounds of none other than Mary J. Blige. And of course, Dr. Jay Sean. Yeah, yeah, he was meant to be a doctor, but he chose his own path. 0719038963. That's a song, a candid reminder of it does not matter where you are and what you're going through. Each tier comes with a lesson. And of course, the lessons that we're learning in life right now is these ups and downs. We hope and pray that everything that's happening in your life will always straighten up, and every good thing, may it find you. And if the problem is it's unbearable, this too shall come to pass. Are we together? Even if you're having a good day, ile kabisa, kabisa, kabisa, remember, life has ups and downs. When you're having a good time, have it to the maximum, because this too shall come to pass. When you're having a tragedy and everything seems impossible, guess what? This too shall come to pass. Now, there's one thing that shall not come to pass. Ugandans seeing a new president soon. You know, Yoweri Museveni has been president for so long. Yani mpaka tuliacha kucount. Sijui kama menotice. Amewin election juicy. Sijui tumpigie makofi ama tuache. Because there's a lot that's really going on. So he's named his cabinet. And of course, I did not know that the cabinet of Uganda had first deputy prime minister and then second deputy prime minister. I did not know that about them. I also did not know that there's third deputy prime minister. I did not know that. And did you know that right now, if you look at Museveni's cabinet, the Minister for Education and Sports is his wife, Janet Kataha, who's also an honorable member of the cabinet. Sijui kama tumeelewana hapo. So Museveni initially had been accused of nepotism, and I don't think it's going to change, because from a previous article, there was a serious tenure that was being investigated because he's been in president. So the tenure of the president has been there. So his son, General Muhoozi Kainerugaba, has held prominent positions, including commander of the land forces and chief of defense, that is Muhoozi, and has been a central figure in military operations such as the joint offensive in Eastern Congo, against the Allied Democratic Forces. Additionally, Museveni's younger brother, General Caleb Akandwanaho, that's how it's pronounced, known as Salim Saleh, has been influential in defense and security sectors, previously serving as a senior presidential advisor. Now, this concentration of family members is key in key governmental and military positions has sparked discussions about nepotism and consolidation of power within Museveni's family. Now, there's a lot that we can read from that, but imagine the kind of nepotism that's ongoing in Uganda. Not to point a finger, because right here at home, if you look at some of the cabinet positions, I'm not saying that people have chosen their relatives, but I'm talking about go into our parastatals, you'll see a lot of those elements coming to play. Let me ask you a question. If you had a high prominent jobs, say the president, would you include your family members either in cabinet or positions of power? I'd like to know. So just check your heart. And we need to ease out kidogo. This song, such a sensation, Roberto.

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1: What's good? What's poppin'? What's rockin'? Lackin' legends. Welcome to another episode of the Pixel Pulse. Harry Araka is my name. The Night Agent follows our low-level FBI agent who answers a call that changes everything. It's all about conspiracy, the deep state, and the US government. So if you're into law and order, this one is definitely for you. Until next time, this has been the Pixel Pulse. Skittish.
0: Trailers, plot twists, boss levels, and cheat codes. If it's trending in pixels or popping on the big screen, we're on it. 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
1: Don't blink, another banger's on the way. 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

It's a beautiful one, and of course, Don Jazzy produced that song. Did you know that Kanye had once upon a time signed an African artist known as D'Banj? Oliver Twist is the name of the song. Turn up the volume even more. As we continue with the best show in Africa right now, candid reminder to all the men, or if you have a man in your life, you definitely want them to attend this amazing event. The youngest attendee last year was only 13 years old, so there is no excuse for matters age, because wanaume walikuwa pale on ground, and we had an opportunity to discuss matters financial, wellness. We also got a chance to also discuss maneno ya familia, relationships. This year it's not different. We're going to be talking about mental health, wealth creation, relationships, health, and purpose. And of course, the theme this year is Modern Man, Pressure, Purpose, and Power. Modern Man, Pressure, Purpose, and Power. In case you ask yourself, what are you talking about, Aseli? What I'm talking about is Man Cave Edition 6. Okay, Man Cave Edition 6 is an invite to all the men out there. 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I've told you, it's simple. Mark your calendar. It's going to be on a Saturday, 20th June 2026, and it's going to start at 9 a.m. pale Lukenya Getaway. You know what they say, when men meet, change happens. Right now, I'd like to just jump on the question of the day. In the next hour, I want you to pick up that phone, call me on 0719 038 963. Na pia nataka voice notes zenyu, 0758

0: 4000 5300 7584000 5300. It's as simple and clear as that. Now, Lisa, are our leaders a reflection of who we are, or we just end up making the wrong decision? Sasa, are our leaders a reflection of who we are, or we just end up choosing the wrong ones? You guys, I definitely want to hear from you. Msi ogope kuongea. Right now, we pay some bills and, of course, get back with some more music as we flip on the hour.
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0: Dr. Jose Chameleon. Name of this song is Wale Wale. Beautiful one. Playing on the best station there is. Kickstarting the second hour of the best show in Africa. I'm not joining nafasi yenu kupiga simu sasa hivi. And of course, we get to just talk about serious stuff today. Kwa sababu, in as much as we're throwing back, there's one thing that we've become notorious of. Choosing leaders and then complaining later. So we're trying to just have a reflective moment. Tujue shida iko wapi haswa. The golden number is 0719038963. It's Thursday and I'd like to say good morning, my neighbors. Yes. Karibuni nyumbani. Right now, I want to mark the register. Nijue ni akina nani wameshaingia pale. Tusalimiane, tujue kunaenda vipi. Yes. I've seen a good number of people who already tuned in. Na kuambia hapa hivi, Michelle Lumonyo says she's Ndakas. Akondani, na Mirembe Joeri all the way from Uganda. Big shout out to you. Isaiah Kapima, I see you as well as Omogaka Keragita. Abiud Pascal na kuona pale. Nasema nasikiza akiwa pale mteremko Bungoma. Denom Liverpool. Big shout out to you from Sarit Center. Says well tuned in. We also have Zach Zion Babake Nesta. Anasema ako outer Nak City. Big shout out to none other than Wakamanu Wakirere. Big shout out to you, Beat Wayne Emerton. Dan Managales, big shout out to you as well as Esther Tati Rastagal na kucheki pale. We have David Nakitare Musei. Anasema akondani akio Mombasani Likoni. We have Juma Elia. Big shout out to you as well as Julius Murega. Omosori Wegesusu. Anasema kutoka Nakuru City. Salam. Akondani Kalonji wa Waru anasema ako Siloam Gidurai 45 I celebrate you. Also Kama wa Gidhu na kucheki pia. Elijah Kimani wa Kandara I see you as well as Patrick Mwangi anasema yuko ndani. And Off Cord Master Wine anasema wako Nanduto Mudhiani wako represented. We're going to continue with a long list of the people who are saying good morning. As we continue with that, nilikuwa na itaka kuita mkutano kidogo. Ebu tukuje mkutano kidogo, because I want us to talk about it. Sometimes I look at the leaders that we have and I ask myself, are they a reflection of who we are? Yani ule leader vile yuko vile ni the same as wewe ukipata hiyo opportunity ya ule leader wako, you won't act any different. I mean, I'll give you an incident. We campaign or they campaign. You don't see your member of parliament for 5 years. They come back after 5 years. They campaign. Same methods. I mean, if you are to publish all the manifestos, or if you are to put all the manifestos side by side, the promises are the same. Promises zile wanatupatia ni the same. Ni maana nataka uchukue simu yako unipigie uniambie. What do you think about this? Are our leaders a reflection of who we are, or we just learned how to choose the wrong ones? Vicky, thank you so much for sending us a message. Anasema, we're just recycling thieves who have regrouped to keep us on the same loop, bro. It's a harsh statement. So anasema, we are recycling the same people and they've regrouped. So ndemana tunajikuta tuko on the same loop. Hey. A good friend of mine, Vanencia, anasema, it's both. We've learned to choose the wrong ones, and they are a reflection of who we are. For example, you as an ordinary Kenyan, ukielektiwa sahi ukwe leader, I'm a member of parliament mahali, won't you buy the fuel guzzlers? I mean, it's becoming a notion. Will you be able to serve your people? That's the big question that I'd like to know. A good friend of mine, Wahenga Mziki, anasema, this is the best we can do right now. So unasema, we're being presented with the same people who have the ability to actually be elected and re-elected. Sema, that is the best we can do for now. Wamoyo Washira anasema, it's a reflection of who we are. We would act the same as the current leaders. So wa Kenya waache kujifanya. Alan Owero anasema, they are definitely a reflection of who we are. Some of it, or is it most of, with a spice of pride? Anasema some, not all. So anasema yanaona an essence of pride, especially in our leadership. Do they listen to us? So if you feel like your leader is not listening to you, it means that you as a Kenyan often do not listen. Nation FM, hello. Hello, good morning.
1: Good morning, my G.
0: My G, how are you?
1: Niko salama,
0: kopoa. Hata mini kopoa kabisa. Tunauliza swali hapa, sijui kama umesikia.
1: Hiyo ya governance.
0: Yes, yes, yes, leadership.
1: It's about both.
0: Yes.
1: Yeah, you like last election.
0: Mm-hmm.
1: Hapo kwa presidential candidates kulikuwa na pastor.
0: Mm-hmm.
1: Like we pick the worst. Like we weigh them, tunaangalia who is the worst, nani anatusiana zaidi, tunataka huyo.
0: Umesema sisi tukipatiwa the worst option is the one we are going to choose as our leader.
1: We like that one.
0: So why do you think Kenyans are in the habit of that? Because we seem to be in a loop. We seem to vote people and then we start complaining. Oh, our leaders, our leaders.
1: Inakaanga generation of Jews. You come away, you want millennials wakirizon.
0: Mm-hmm.
1: Especially matters leadership.
0: Uh-huh.
1: Lakini inaenda tu ikiishaisha na Gen Z's na wenye wanakuja saa hii. Lakini iko, it's generational.
0: Hapo sawa. Thank you so much for your contribution. Umesikia hiyo? Nation FM, hello?
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0: Niko sawa, adjust your phone kidogo. Tell me your name and where you're calling us from.
2: Morris K. Hapa my name is of enjoyment.
0: Hey.
2: Yeah, niko hapa my name is of enjoyment.
0: Yes.
2: Unajua hata ile wakati wa campaign.
0: Yes.
2: Mtu tu akijiongeza anataka kitu kama president.
0: Eh.
2: Alafu tupate ni kama akisema anakuja kama ni Kakamega.
0: Na struggle kukusikia my brother. I think there is something up with your network. You can call me back, okay?
2: Sawa.
0: Haya. Amesema wakati wa campaign and that's exactly what I want to hear. Talk to me on 0719-038-963 because hii dunia ina mambo. Choose people then complain, not even 3 months in, just a band. Let's have this conversation. Call me.

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0: the song is Breathe. Lou Cantrell and Sean Paul. And of course, I told you Sean Paul has been evergreen ever since he started the music. Of course, he struggled at first because he was born and raised in the, you know, leafy suburbs. So he had to learn the pathway. Luckily, he got signed to a major label, and that's how we get to experience him across the world. 0719-038-963. Call me right now. Nauliza swali moja ya leadership, because we keep on complaining about the quality of leaders that we have. But is it a reflection of who we are? Ama we just learned how to choose the wrong ones. Nah, if we learned how to choose the wrong ones, who taught us? Because it seems like we are in a loop. We say we don't want bad leaders. And then to end up choose the bad leaders themselves. Chukua simu yako unipigie saa hii na kuuliza swali moja tu hapa hivi. Kutaka kujua, are our leaders a reflection of who we are? Ama we've just learned to choose the wrong ones. Aya, me, the qualities that I look for in a leader is integrity. Integrity is in a good leader is someone who keeps promises, okay? And does the right thing even when nobody is watching. How many of our leaders have integrity? That is a good leader. Yule mwenye ni honest kabisa, mwenye ana keep promise yake. And they do the right thing even when nobody is watching. Do we have that? Nation FM, hello. Hello, Mr. Maurice, how are you?
1: I'm fine.
0: Ebu niambie.
1: Hello, mimi nilikuwa nasema hivi.
0: Yes.
1: Yeah, tell me, when I saw mambo na kampeni, sishaanza watu wanatafuta vikada.
0: Yes.
1: Mtu yote hata kama ni president sasa.
0: Yes.
1: Inaonekana amekuja hapa baya maeneo yenye mimi niko.
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0: So we are voting for people who have money.
1: Lakini mtu unaona hata akikuja tu.
0: Yeah.
1: Hata siongee na ape kila mtu 1K.
0: Yes.
1: Ile sisi ya kupiga kura mtu atampea juu ya atampea 1K. 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
0: Yeah.
1: Hilo pesa wanatoka wanataka wasirudishe. Na hapo ndo tunajipata tuko babaya hivyo.
0: So Wakenya wanajiuza peni mbili.
1: Yeah, hivyo sasa.
0: Haya, tusikie Nation FM, hello.
2: Hello.
0: Hello, good morning.
2: Good morning, how are you?
0: I am easy like Sunday morning, though it's Thursday, talk to me.
2: So, yeah, I'm just talking about the topic.
0: Yeah, kindly tell me your name and where you're calling us from.
2: My name is Godana.
0: Yes.
2: I'm calling from Isiolo.
0: Talk to me.
2: So, I agree that our leaders are a reflection of who we are.
0: Mm-hmm.
2: So, I'll give an example of a journey I was taking from Isiolo to Nairobi on a matatu.
0: Yes.
2: This matatu was a brand new matatu.
0: Mm-hmm.
2: It had insurance, it had everything.
0: Yes.
2: But at every point this matatu driver would see a police officer, he would stop and give him money.
0: Let me ask you, did the police officer ask for the money?
2: No, the matatu driver himself, the police officer, it was like, it's just normal, because the matatu driver, it's as if he knew to stop.
0: Mm-hmm.
2: And he would do it at every stop, and he would just, the police officer wouldn't even say anything. The matatu driver would just put his hand out, and then the police officer would take the money. So I asked the matatu driver,
0: yeah,
2: why are you giving this money? Your car doesn't have anything wrong with it.
0: Yeah. It's a brand new one.
2: You have insurance.
0: Mm-hmm.
2: You have a license.
0: Yeah.
2: So why are you giving the money?
0: What did he say?
2: He said,
0: if
2: I chose not to give the money,
0: yeah,
2: they will find a fault.
0: Wait, they will, even in a brand new car?
2: In a brand new car. He said,
0: yeah,
2: they will find a fault. For example, they will tell you something that doesn't exist, like you don't have a first aid kit in the matatu.
0: Aye. What?
2: Yes, so that's what he said. And if that's what happens, then yes, it's very sad. But yes, our leaders are a reflection of who we are, because we accept doing things in a manner which is not correct, is not straight. We accept it as Kenyans ourselves.
0: Godana, let me ask you, what is that one quality you look for in a leader?
2: The quality I look for in a leader?
0: Mm-hmm.
2: Integrity.
0: Integrity. So they must keep promises, give promises and keep them, and do the right thing even when somebody is not watching them. Sindio?
2: Yes.
0: I love that you've said that. Thank you very much.
2: Thank you.
0: Asante. That is Godana from Isiolo. I believe that's our first call from Isiolo. 0719038963. Maneno ya leadership. We keep complaining, but we keep recycling. Is it a reflection of who we are? Ama kunaendaje hapa hivi? Tower Powell, big shout out to you. Thank you so much for sharing this. And I said, well, we have learned to keep choosing the wrong ones. Accountability hakuna whatsoever because the reflection is biased. The leader I choose didn't win, so yours that won is the wrong one. That's the question he's asking. I'm going to say that again. He says, we have learned to keep choosing the wrong ones. Accountability hakuna whatsoever because the reflection is biased. So anauliza, the leader I choose didn't win, so yours that won is the wrong one. Here? Norma. And I'm receiving voice notes. Thank you so much. Timo Gatimo, thank you so much for sharing this. Anasema, they're a true and precise reflection of who we are. We are a society of deal making. Yani wizi. Remember the case of ex-Vihiga governor who was ridiculed by Kenyans for selling firewood after being a governor. Most Kenyans could not fathom cause they expected him to have stolen enough to sustain him after serving the post. It takes certain personalities, narcissistic and maniacs, to thrive in politics in Kenya because those are the traits that appeal to Kenyans. So Kenyans, ninataka kuuliza swali moja. Is it true that we are attracted to narcissists and maniacs? Is that what appeals to us? Those that have money, yani hata kama walikuwa kwa scandal, we don't care how they got the money so long as they give it to us. Nation FM, hello.
3: Good morning, afternoon, this evening.
0: Mr. Madhogodhani, how are you doing, Madhogodhani, Madhogodhani?
3: I'm fine, man.
0: I am easy. Talk to me.
3: I'm very good. I'm talking to you now.
0: Yes.
3: You know, this thing is very complicated. Eh?
0: How so?
3: If, for instance, be where I see the problem, if you want to end corruption, for instance.
0: Yes.
3: You see some of these roads, eh?
0: Yes.
3: Let's look like the traffic roads, that example of Godana has given, eh?
0: Yes.
3: You will find some petty offenses, they are very punitive.
0: Uh-huh.
3: And now you find the police take advantage of that. They know.
0: Yeah.
3: They either waste time for you, or they know you cannot afford.
0: Okay.
3: To stand by your integrity na useme twende kotini upigwe fine. So you find some, it's easy, unaitishwa 2,000 na maybe kakitu tuka upuuzi nika fine unawekewa 10,000.
0: Yes.
3: Hata kama ni wewe, what will you do?
0: Sintenda kotini?
3: Upigwe utoa 10,000 ile una amo peana 2,000 saidi uendelee na safari yako.
0: So let me ask you, how can we solve something like that?
3: Let them adjust the rules. Let them be affordable. For, you know, there are some petty offenses. They should not be expensive or punitive. Eh? In a way that if you know you've broken that law, you can easily bail yourself through the court. Like, let them digitalize everything. Eh? You see, like, for example, like in Rwanda.
0: Yes.
3: If you break like a traffic law, you find your fine immediately on the phone. Did it?
0: Okay.
3: And it is genuine. You know.
0: So it, their systems are digitized in that you don't have to interact with the police officer.
3: Yes, and that's why even the police.
0: Yes.
3: When this thing, LTSA the other day tried to introduce it here.
0: Yeah.
3: The police were opposing some of them Chiniamaji.
0: Do you want to know that's where they make their bread
3: and
0: butter?
3: Exactly. You know, because now that will cut them off the hook from the bribery, you know, scene.
0: So who's our
3: big, not get.
0: Who's our biggest enemy here?
3: Our lawmakers.
0: Okay. How so?
3: The lawmakers.
0: Yes.
3: It is also, they are the biggest problem because you may ask why do voters accept bribery during campaigns and what have you, eh? But you see now, they are the same lawmakers when they enter, they introduce primitive taxes that oppress the common man. Mm-hmm. They leave the common man without anything.
0: That
3: and
0: is...
3: now when they come back to you with the campaign, with the money they have stolen from you,
0: mm-hmm.
3: you are desperate for it. Because you see, it's free money, it's your money.
0: Yes.
3: But now, the moment you have accepted it,
0: mm-hmm.
3: you've jeopardized your integrity as a baron. And now the problem. So the problem we should to answer with a new system. Fagia, clean the system.
0: So how are we going
3: we
0: to...
3: We start with the new people.
0: Yeah.
3: And we start with the integrity even when you are the baron.
0: Yes.
3: Hata kama ulikura, vote ule mtu unajua uwa kwa sawa.
0: Na nikuulize.
3: Yeah.
0: Is it that we choose the wrong people? Ama pia system inaenda ina corrupt watu wetu? Because the promises they make, tunajua huyu akiingia ata change mambo. Anaingia huko, anakuwa corrupt. Mm-hmm. Ama anakuwa an allegiance to the party. Because there is
3: for
0: a lot of things that interfere.
3: Ways, yeah?
0: Mm.
3: One,
0: mm.
3: there is that part of you vote the right leader or the, when they are campaigning, they are really good for you. Eh?
0: Yes.
3: But when they get there, they find the majority as a corrupt one.
0: Mm-hmm.
3: You know, you are told if you can't find them, join them. Eh?
0: Mm-hmm.
3: And we have very few people who can stand up with their integrity. For instance, if I was in that position, eh?
0: Mm-hmm.
3: if I had been denied development
0: mm-hmm.
3: for standing for my people with truth and honesty,
0: mm-hmm.
3: eh? And for not joining the corrupt ones, eh?
0: mm-hmm.
3: I would go back to my voters, my constituents, and you are here. I've been denied development A, B, and C
0: mm-hmm.
3: for standing for you on this and this.
0: Yo.
3: You know,
0: mm-hmm.
3: but now the problem, if we are going back to the voters, or I'm being a situation with a ground vehicle, what to see a jinga? We are also learned, we are smart people.
0: We are smart
3: we can
0: people.
3: Tell when you stood with the integrity
0: yeah.
3: and you are being punished for standing with the people.
0: Asante.
3: You know?
0: I love
3: and the people who stand with you.
0: Asante, I love what you're saying and you're passionate about it. We continue
3: yes.
0: this conversation. Asante Madhogodhanio. Man, I have so much feedback. I'm going to be coming soon. You're going to be hearing from Washera Ndishu, who sent me a voice note. Mike M. Deda Pianona voice note. Yako and V. Vera, big shout out to you. I'm going to be sampling some of that. Let's pay some bills. Get back into some tracks that you've not had for quite some time. And of course, the line is open. 0719-038-963.
4: 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They are no longer eating cold foods, popsicles, things that they love to eat. 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I recommend Sensodyne for anybody who's suffering from sensitivity.
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0: Rather Melodic, Drake, has three brand new album drops on the same day. Find Your Love, A Blast from the Past. Things Gonna Tear Us Apart. Oh, the love I have for all the Vibe Shift lovers and Nation FM supporters and lovers, really appreciate you big time. Thank you so much for the voice notes that you're sharing. And of course, such a refreshing morning to just get to break down our leadership, get to understand what are the qualities that you look for in your leaders. Mother Godanyo gave us examples upon examples upon examples of what really happens. Godana, also from Isiolo, gave us an example of what really goes down. My G from Nairobi also gave me a clear perspective of who we are as a people and says that leadership here to reflect on who we are. So is it true that Kenyans are greedy, that we don't have integrity, we keep promises that we can't keep? I mean, look at it from the family setting. If the leader of the home cannot keep their promises, that's where it starts. If you have to give away hunger so that your child goes to a good school, story ya integrity inaanzia hapo. Mambo ni mengi mda mchache. Right now, we want to make sure that you get to interact with us. And of course, just a candid reminder for all the men who are tuned in, or if you have a man in your life, there's an event known as Man Cave Edition 6. It's going to be happening at Lukenya Getaway. I definitely want you to be there. Why do I want you to be there? Kutakuwa na chakula nzuri na vinywaji. That is number one. If that's not enough, the kind of conversations you're going to be having are good. Trust you me. Because it's going to be men discussing their future. Get to learn from others. You don't have to be the one failing, because there are men who've been there, they've failed, they've now gotten to a level where they're succeeding and they do not have a formula for failure anymore. Because this year's theme is Modern Man, Pressure, Purpose and Power. It's true to say that most men are pressured, most men do not know their purpose and also do not know their power. How about we get to discover our power as we meet on 20th of June 2026? It's going to start at 9 a.m. at Lukenya Getaway. Sawa. 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Or call Anne on 0722-514-794. That is 0722-514-794, because you know what they say, when men meet, change happens. Right now, call me, 0719038963. The conversation is very simple, yet I'm getting new perspectives each and every single time you talk. The question is, are our leaders a reflection of who we are, or have we just learned to keep choosing the wrong ones? Hey. John Swagger has just said it clearly. They are not a reflection of who we are. So it means that we are choosing people who are representing us, but we do not even believe in the essence of who they are. Sindio? Wacha nisikize, kuna voice notes up I'm going to be playing just right now, but pia online meza kunipatia feedback, and I really appreciate you for that. Wacha tusikia watu wanasema aje hapa. Aya, Brian Masinde anasema, the issue is if we keep accepting handouts, they give them to us so they won't be afraid of doing anything because they feel they bought that position. So meskia, economy handouts. Every time they do their campaigns, they're giving us money. So they feel like they bought that position. Kevin Omondi, and I say, hi, Nikevo Akoma, Nico Locked, and sending all the love to his mother in Kisumu. I say, I think we're the problem because we accept to be lured by money. Then later, they benefit themselves. No honest leader. See you, Kenya. Wasema, there is no honest leader in Kenya. Dylan D. Anasema, leaders of today are the wrong leaders. They don't reflect the real mwananchi. So to mean that mwananchi akona qualities ambazo tunazipenda na tunazitamani. But the question is, and I definitely want to hear from you, are our leaders a reflection of who we are? What are some of the qualities that you look for? Ukijibu hiyo, tutakuwa tumesolve shida yetu kabisa. Listen to this.
1: Hola Brian, Saubona, Anonymous here. So the answer to your question is that Kenyan leaders are both a reflection of us and a product of a system that limits choice. So we really reflect in them in a matter of democracy. Leaders get elected, right? There's also the bit of the patterns of voting by tribe, region, or immediate benefit, plus tolerance for impunity when a person is involved. They show up in who wins. Just respond to what gets them votes. So it's a cycle.
2: I think our leaders need reflection of who we are, because ukiangalia vizuri, huyu mtu mwenye ulisema, mimi na feel huyu msi understand for what I believe. Ama huyu msi understand for what I trust. Na huyu msi anaweza peleka, anaweza drive my policies the right way. So unaona huyu ni mtu umechagua juu ana align na what you think and what you believe. So I think huyo tu ni wewe. Inamaanisha pia ukikuwa in the same position, uko most likely kufanya the same thing yeye anafanya.
3: Hi Brian, I am of the opinion that we do not keep on choosing the wrong ones. We choose people from our communities that uphold the same beliefs as these people. For 6 years of independence, you've not had one single leader or one single system of government, be it at county level or national level, where they're speaking the same language. They're unifying, they're not being divisive. You find that even in spaces where people are of the same community, there are still certain KPIs or certain standards used to discriminate people and separate them. The leaders that we have, they are a distinct reflection of who we are as Kenyans.
4: Did you hear that? That we've been using the same methods, Mtuwetu syndrome. We use tribe in choosing who we would like to be around us. That is one. And then we often use that tribe card when making decisions. We don't look at someone's integrity. We don't look at their vision. And even when we're looking at the vision, kuna that example that you keep on giving here, and it's most of our listeners who call in. Anasema kwa ballot box kulikuwa na a whole pastor, yani a clergyman, but we ended up giving the typical politician, because we say uyu pastor hajui mambo. Lakini see, if you're the president, you're an overseer, you're supposed to hire professionals to do the work. Do we trust ourselves with this thing called power? Because our power stands when we vote. Now, good communication. Strong leaders, because our power stands when we vote. Now, good communication. Strong leaders listen, they explain clearly and make

0: Tuambie, bili yoyote ame sponsor? Talk to us. 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
1: Hello, Brian.
0: Yes, good morning.
1: Good morning. This is Poshian again, the Duke of Meru.
0: I can't hear you clearly. Rudia tena.
1: This is Poshian, the Duke of Meru.
0: Yes, the Duke of Meru. Talk to me.
1: I think our leaders are a reflection of us because...
0: Yes.
1: Tunatend kusolvata ata vitu kwa community na uni msewa familia yetu, wetu.
0: Yeah.
1: So at the end of the day, mpaka president ama other leaders...
0: Mm-hmm.
1: End up to decide this president comes from specific tribe ama place.
0: Yeah.
1: You see, so that they are a reflection of us. Kama, okay, most of us wanafikiria when they get the position, watatumia kujitajirisha. Now, ata tukiona msee mwenye akona integrity kwa ballot, we end up choosing. So you to say mwizi na akona cases and we've seen and heard.
0: Yes.
1: Yeah, I think they are a reflection of us.
0: So unasema, what will you do different? What kind of leader do you look for? What's that quality that you admire in a leader?
1: Kuna quality sahi people have been overlooking. Emotional intelligence. Kuna get leaders wetu wako all over with matusi and... But, like kusea na hii emotional intelligence ama maturity ya kujua sa leader sifai kukua. People wanaoverlook your aspect and it's very important sahi. Ata kama integrity and all that, yeah. You have to be emotional intelligence. Usiku unatusi wase kwa media and all that.
0: Yeah, unafeel kama yu ni immature.
1: Yeah.
0: Yeah, because sometimes huwa wanatukanana mpaka naangalia na jiuliza. Kunaendaje hapa?
1: Are you a leader, bro?
0: Hey, are you a leader? Ati mnatukanana mpaka body weight, mpaka unatukana mtu na kwake, na bibi yake.
1: Until we started electing leaders na merit.
0: Yes.
1: Tutaishi tu na complain every time.
0: Okay, so thank you so much for sharing and I respect your opinion.
1: Okay, yes. It's the Duke of Meru again.
0: The Duke of Meru once again. Thank you so much. Really appreciate you for that. I think we should crown this conversation, but as we think about it, I've told you, a leader who has corruption cases, a leader who is a poor communicator, one who's arrogant or lacks accountability, selfish and very greedy and gluttonous. Now, there's being greedy. Greedy ni unataka momo. Gluttonous ni unataka yote. I don't think we should elect such leaders. Find someone who has integrity. Look at their track record. Look at their vision. If they are good communicators, wanawambia, okay, hii bill inamaanisha hivi na hivi. Sensitizing and just trying to make sure that everyone within their constituency understands what's really going on. Accountability. And they are empaths. An empath is a good leader. A good leader who understands people's struggles. The value they have. They value teamwork. And of course, they care about the well-being of others. Why would you buy 6-7 fuel guzzlers? Yet, the amount of just one guzzler can actually help improve hospitals. The second guzzler can help improve Storia Shule Kule. Like, so our kids can be in schools and study. I have a lot to say about this country. I love Kenya. And I know Kenyans truly love their own. But the kind of struggles we've been going through is because of the choices we make. If you say that the leaders are not a reflection of who we are, then the big question is, who are we without our leaders? And can we make better choices?

0: 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And guess what? 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

Beautiful One, Asha Pitbull. DJ's God is falling in love. Yo, kizungu karibu yende thika rodi niache. 0719038963. That's the golden number to get in touch with us. Stand by, Akothe on this playlist as well as Nani Wapa Ivi. Kuna Maria and Mustafa also going to be on our playlist. We want to make sure that you get to listen to that. Also some Camp Mula. There's songs that you've not heard for quite some time. And of course, you'll get your lucky chance to request for the tracks that you love. Before we even get there, candid reminder that this hour we're going to be having Lunchbox, where we get chance to have a recipe. Big shout out to everyone who's tuned in. Ndisho all the way from Dar es Salaam. Asante sana for connecting with us. Big shout out to Baba Wanda. Big shout out to Andrew Kakai also for tuning in. Sivi Mwikali, siyezi kusahau Rahma Esther Luambi kama kawaida pale. Scooby Asosha, I hope you're doing great. Also, all the love to Brian Masinde all the way from Kayole. Rundu Marvelous, big shout out to you as well as Kelly Brown. We have Abiyud Pascal, pia na kucheki pia pale. Asante sana for tuning in. We have Kevin Omondi, Dylan D na kuona pia. So much love pale inaingia, and we also have Kevin Mutevia, Justin Milano, wanasema akondani. Bungoma, we don't have a frequency. You can actually just tune in online and get to listen to us. Hakim Brian Kante, big shout out to you. Omogaka Keragita, big shout out to you as well. And nani mwine na muona Beki Kamasinga, anasema ako tuned in. Pato Mutwiri, I see as well as Henry Mbugus. Isaiah Kapima na kuona pia Gabriel Gadesha, anasema ako tuned in. Peace Aboli, big shout out to you. Zach Zion Babakenesta, anasema Nax City is tuned in. Kalonji Wawaru anasema ako tuned in kama kawaida, and really appreciate you for choosing 96.3 Nation FM. As we do that, also a reminder that there was tragedy this morning that happened. Kulikuwa na mkasa wa moto shuleni Utumishi, and of course it's a girls school, and that fire has caused a lot of panic across the country. Parents have already gone there to see and the situation on ground. We also have some government officials, the CS Interior, that is Cabinet Secretary Murkomen, Kipchumba Murkomen, was also spotted on ground. They have been having a meeting with also the CS Ogamba, CS for Education Ogamba, alikuwa ground pale. DIG, pia alikuwa pale on ground. And there's been variant statements coming from ground. A good number of students have been involved in the fire. There is a death toll that has been announced on NTV. You can actually check that out. And this fire happened on the morning, waking up to the incident this morning. And I know there's been a lot of questions around the same. Swali la kwanza ni, the emergency response within our schools. Wakati moto unafanyika shuleni, how do the students respond? How does the school respond? How do the police respond? Do we have crisis management within that is crisis management and response within institutions? How do we respond? How do we respond to fires? That's one. Okay, safety of our students in case of fire, because it's not becoming rampant. Have they been trained just in case there is a fire? How do they report a fire incident? How do we look at such a situation? Are schools well equipped in order to handle such situations? Because it's been something that has been happening for quite some time. So you come, Meona. I told you that there's been unrest in different schools, and it's raising a matter of concern in different spaces. You be the one to talk to me and tell me, do you think that we have proper responses to tragedy in schools? Because there was a fire outbreak at Utumishi Girls, and students have been feared dead and others injured following an outbreak that happened this morning. Nakuru County, Gilgil Sub-County Police Commander Winston Mwakio confirmed that there's been a death toll. I'm going to get the death toll and get to tell you exact numbers according to the police. Sawa sawa.

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It's the Turn Up at 2 on Nation FM. 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
1: What do you guys attribute this victory most to?
2: Kama kuna kitu wazo mnajulikana for his history and the reinventing football. Hii story watu nasemanga Ferguson used to say defense wins your title. George Graham had done it. How? Kina Tony Adams, Winterburn, Lee Dixon. Nakumbuka eh? Benateta came, alikuwa anacheza flair football. But at the end of the day, tunamaliza number two. So, hiyo system ya George Graham ya defense is what has won us the league.
3: The one word I can use is patience. Those were painful times. When that's why Manchester United, may they buckle up what's coming in Chelsea, because management at the very top is everything.
4: It's balance. I haven't watched everything from George Graham to Arteta. I think this is the season we had a mix of the two. There were times we could beat Bayern for and hang on for dear lives against West Ham. Of course, everyone was saying that, oh, boring Arsenal. I don't know, you don't play entertainment football. Yes, entertainment does not mean anything.
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6: 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They are no longer eating cold foods, popsicles, things that they love to eat. 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Sensodyne works by creating a protective layer over the sensitive areas of the teeth. You can go back to eating ice cream and drinking beverages that have ice in. I recommend Sensodyne for anybody who's suffering from sensitivity.
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0: incredible track, Akon, Lil Wayne, and of course Turn Up the Volume, all the TBT tracks you've not had for quite some time. You can request on 0719038963. Chilling with me, Most Bankable, host Brian Aseli, right here on 96.3 Nation FM, where we're all about your voice, your vibe. See what I'm saying, by the way? Nikona Mgeni. Most excited about my guest today. And of course, tunonge about building diversified investment portfolio. And that's why I got to talk to my friends at Standard Investment Bank. Wakaniambia, listen, we're going to bring you the Executive Director Global Markets. That is Nahashan Mungai. And that's why we want to give you a round of applause to Kimkaribisha. So, unajua tunapenda wageni wetu. Makofi ama namna gani? You know, it's a brilliant morning. And one thing for sure, Nahashan, is that people love, love, love talking about money and investments. So diversifying it would be something really important for us to get to know. But quick introductions of how you'd have introduced yourself randomly in Nairobi if I met you. Would you introduce yourself as the executive director, or you just give me details of who you are?
1: Okay, thank you very much, Brian. Thanks for having me. If we met on the streets, that's what you're asking. What's my name? I'd probably tell you my name is Nash. Mm-hmm. That's what people call me.
0: Oh, nice.
1: Yes.
0: Details of what you do at SIB.
1: So my full name is Nahashan Mungai. I'm the executive director for global markets at SIB. SIB means Standard Investment Bank. I'm also the portfolio manager for the Standard Investment Trust Funds, which are the fund that actually holds the Mansa X funds. Mm-hmm. I think now Mansa X is probably what you've heard about more.
0: Oh, yes. We've talked about Mansa X on this. This time you were celebrating something big.
1: Yes.
0: And we made the announcement over here. So it's such an honor to have you.
1: Yes. Last year we were celebrating 30 years mm-hmm. since SIB was started.
0: Yeah.
1: So now we're in our 31st year. Mm-hmm. And then this year we are starting a new campaign called the Be a Mansa campaign. Mm-hmm. So Mansa X, you know, the Mansa X funds, now we are talking to our investors and we are pushing the narrative of being a Mansa, mm-hmm. be a Mansa, yes.
0: Yeah, before we get deeper in detail,
1: yes.
0: I'd like to know what you do during your free time. What are your hobbies?
1: My main hobbies are golf. Mm-hmm. I like to golf. I think that's the one thing I do for exercise. Mm. And I'm also into horse racing.
0: Oh, nice.
1: I have one or two horses in the racetracks.
0: Oh, nice.
1: Yes.
0: That's really brilliant. Yeah. I've not had anyone who loves the jockey and, you know, like racing and stuff like that
1: come
0: to my show. So, karibu sana.
1: Asante.
0: One thing that people do not understand, or they understand and they want detail, is what is a diversified investment portfolio? Sounds like a lot of English, but can you simplify it for us? There are those who already delved into that and they get to understand, or they get to know the nitty-gritties of that. But what's the detail in that?
1: Okay, a simplified way is just don't put all your eggs in one basket. Mm-hmm. So the same way you wouldn't put all your eggs in one basket, mm-hmm. Even from an investment perspective, you don't invest in only one asset class. That's what diversification means. Mm-hmm. So if you're approaching investments, you can have an array of investment asset classes like equities, bonds, you know, you can have alternatives, you can have mutual funds. But the idea is to spread out your money into different investment classes. Mm-hmm. I don't know if I should get into the details of that, because mm-hmm. the thing to be careful about with diversification is a lot of people think that as many assets as possible protect you. Whereas mm-hmm. that's a good thing and it's true to some extent. Mm-hmm. The thing you're trying the most to do is to make sure that the asset classes you own are not all correlated, mm-hmm. meaning they don't behave the same way in case there's a crisis. Mm-hmm. Okay?
0: So but typically... We have a habit of, if one investment worked...
1: Yes. You'll put everything in it.
0: See, 14 zote zingia hapo. Because, yes. I mean...
1: That's what you know has made sense.
0: Exactly.
1: Yes.
0: People mostly work with what they know.
1: Exactly.
0: So how do you challenge that?
1: Well, I think over time, this has been tested to be a very dangerous approach. So, for example, you go through what you call bull runs when equity markets typically are doing very well, or bear runs when they are not doing very well. Mm-hmm. So during bull runs, a lot of optimism gets to get into the market. Mm-hmm. So everybody everybody becomes a very good investor suddenly.
0: Yeah.
1: Because stocks now make sense. Mm-hmm. So you invest in stocks. Then what happens when the bear run comes, as Warren Buffett likes to put it, mm-hmm. it's when the tide goes back that you know who was swimming naked. Mm-hmm. When the bear run comes, then suddenly now a lot of people are crying foul and saying mm-hmm. equities don't work and so on. Mm-hmm. But the investors who tend to do well are the investors who invest in different asset classes, mm-hmm. and those asset classes tend to be asset classes that are not correlated.
0: Yeah.
1: Let me give you an example. The most recent example would be what's happening in the Middle East now. Mm-hmm. When the US invaded Iran, for example, there has been this geopolitical tension.
0: Yes.
1: What did that cause? Immediately the US invaded Iran, then we saw the stock market retreat. Mm-hmm. Okay. So if you were purely invested in the stock market, that would have been a very hard month for you. Mm-hmm. In fact, we are talking about the month of March. However, the same month we saw oil prices go up. We saw natural gas prices go up. Mm-hmm. So for anyone who was in both stocks and, say, commodities like oil and natural gas, mm-hmm. their portfolio still survived such a geopolitical event.
0: Yeah.
1: That's the whole point of investments. So you're not, I mean, of diversification. Mm-hmm. And Brian, I think the key thing to remember is that diversification is really also to help you go through all manner of markets mm-hmm. for longer, not time in the market. Because even investment professionals like myself, I've done this my entire life. And up to now, I don't think I can say I can time market.
0: You should sue your parents. Child labor. Yeah.
1: They did but a good job,
0: I think. Sorry. Mm-hmm.
1: Yeah. But you can't say that I can time markets.
0: Yeah.
1: So nobody really can. And if you meet someone telling you, hey, give me brand, Patia Pesa, I'll show you how we can time the market. Mm-hmm. Nobody really can.
0: Yeah.
1: Yeah.
0: One thing for sure is that everyone thinks they know.
1: Yes.
0: And especially those that have been in the business for a long time, they ride on the term experience,
1: yeah.
0: which is a good thing. With experience, then you can get the proper advice. It's more like a lantern path to your foot to get to understand apa neza eka apa kidogo.
1: Yeah.
0: But what are some of the misconceptions that you've met on Matters Investment, considering that we are also looking at the global market?
1: Yes.
0: And geopolitics has a lot to actually come to play.
1: That's a good point. Both extremes are dangerous. So on one extreme are the people who look for hype. So the newest fad in the market, mm-hmm. that's what they go for. You know, I've found an investment that can make me 20% a month, for example.
0: Mm-hmm.
1: And at that point, you know, the asset class doesn't really make sense, but they're telling you this is the newest thing. It makes a lot of sense.
0: Mm-hmm.
1: That's one extreme.
0: Yeah.
1: Then the other extreme are those who are overly cautious and end up being very cash rich, and their money only stays in bank accounts. At worst, under the mattress,
0: mm-hmm.
1: at best, in a bank account.
0: Yeah. Nowadays, we don't do under the mattress. We put them in our phone.
1: Someone has
0: like multiple phones.
1: Yeah.
0: Ikona miatano. Ikona, you know, because it's money they want to see with their own eyes. Yes.
1: So that's one other extreme.
0: Yeah.
1: So that's what you should be careful about. So, you know, either extreme of being, you know, being too greedy or being too fearful.
0: Mm-hmm.
1: Those are two opposing forces in the market mm-hmm. that you'll be careful about.
0: Yeah, so we're going to put a pin on this conversation. I have a lot of questions on understanding the biggest mistakes that people make because they say we learn from our mistakes, but some mistakes are a little bit costly. Let's get into the music. When we are back, if you have questions, 0719038963 is the golden number to get in touch with us.

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Welcome to Lunchbox, where we serve you real recipes, real stories, and real vibes.

0: ambao ni among the ingredients, utaweka mchele, utatafuta beef depending on your size yenye unataka, kilo, kilo mbili, utaweka spices. 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So you will wash your rice, uwache ikimwaga maji as you boil the water. A ratio of 1:2, as in water na mchele. Kikombe kimoja mchele, vikombe viwili vya maji. And you put the rice to boil. You add a little amount of cooking oil. And then before ikauke kabisa, uta add saffron or food color to it, and then you cover it mpaka ikauke maji. Mchele we are done, utaweka kando. So the stew, you start preparing the potatoes, you deep fry them. After food coloring them, you coat them with food color, you deep fry the potatoes, and then you deep fry the onions. Ukishamaliza ku deep fry hizo, you put hizo zote in one sufuria or saucepan. Ndio utaweka kwa saucepan. And then you will add your beef ambayo umeimarinate, umeka ginger, umeka garlic, and then for it to be tender so that it cooks fast. So utaeka hizo zote, and then you will add maziwa mala, fermented milk. Yes, like depending on the size, like a kilo you'll put a quarter liter of it for a kilo of beef. Then you'll add your viazi then you may deep fry, and you are deep fried onions, and then utaeka blended tomato, utaeka spices zako ambazo si whole, utazi blend, square grounded, I mean utazi ground, grinding, you'll use the grinding blender, utazi grind, and then you put, utaeka dania, and then you let it boil until it becomes thick. Viazi zimeiva thick, ile thick kama yenye unateka tomato paste. And also to add the coloring, you can also add the tomato paste, ndio ifanye ikue thick zaidi na pia italeta rangi. And then you let it cool, and then it's ready to serve.
1: Just like that, the plates are full and the flavors are unforgettable. The Lunchbox, serving you flavor one listener at a time, only on Nation FM. Your voice, your vibe.

0: Beautiful track right here. And of course, it's all about T-Pain. T-Pain, T-Pain, buy you a drink. Did you know that this guy discovered the autotune and he made a lot of noise about it? So everyone thought that he could not sing. So this guy comes out, does an amazing concert. He can really belt out the tunes. And of course, that took people by storm. But one thing that has taken me by storm is the kind of conversation I'm having right now. Nahashon Mungai, the Executive Director, Global Markets, Standard Investment Bank. And he's just talking to me about diversifying my investment portfolio. Or even if you're a big company that you like to also diversify that. We're also going to touch on the global markets and how best you can actually diversify outside the country. Tizi hapa tu, unachukua mayai yako yote uneka hapa. Kirenyaka, unachukua uneka Nairobi. You can't be doing that. And of course, Nahashon, I hope you're entertained by the music because you said that this is the kind of sound that you love.
1: I'm enjoying the music.
0: Hapo sawa kabisa. So earlier on, I wanted you to highlight the biggest mistakes that investors make. Because sometimes there are common mistakes that people make, but some are dire mistakes that people make and it can actually cost an entire economy. So just kindly talk to us a little bit about, from your own experience, what you have seen.
1: So before the break, I had mentioned that one of the mistakes I've seen is, you know, chasing a fad, chasing the most recent trend. Mm-hmm. And how that mistake happens is because people take investments, unfortunately, and this is a really sad thing, mm-hmm. investments which impact their entire life is the one thing they do not seek professional help for. Mm-hmm. So when they're sick, they go to hospital. If they need an accountant, they go to an accountant. Mm-hmm. But when it comes to investments, mm-hmm. they ask their friend at a bar mm-hmm. or their friend in a salon or their golfing buddy
0: yeah.
1: who tells them, no, for me naona sasa, we'll buy land in Kamulu and yeah. so on. Mm-hmm. Then now you invest a lot of your portfolio based on that tip.
0: Yeah.
1: So I think tips are the biggest, one of the biggest mistakes I see. Mm-hmm. Then now everything else, it snowballs from there.
0: Yeah.
1: The next thing being now poor risk management, mm-hmm. Because now you don't know when to get out. You got into a bad deal. Instead of getting out, you even throw more money mm-hmm. into that deal, what you call throwing good money after bad.
0: Yeah.
1: So I think that's one of the things I've really seen affects a lot of investors.
0: Yeah.
1: A lot of investors do not seek professional help. Mm-hmm. And because of that, they tend to make their wrong investments.
0: Yeah. So, I love that you've shared that. But there's a point that you've said, I ask my friend, I ask my golfing partner.
1: Yes.
0: But you know familiarity.
1: Yes.
0: Yeah. I've seen it work for you.
1: Yes.
0: So it's going to work for me.
1: Yeah.
0: At least there's a testimony from there. Like there's an example of how I can work. But
1: yes.
0: How then do I do an introspection and get to ask myself what yes. really works for my business?
1: Well, I mean, that's a good point. Of course, familiarity and, you know, word of mouth, there's a reason it's there. Mm-hmm. Because a good thing tends to, you know, it tends to spread around. So it makes sense that somebody... listening to somebody will be a good thing to do. Mm-hmm. But at Standard Investment Bank, one of the things we realized was exactly that.
0: Mm-hmm.
1: And we also now came to solve that issue because the issue of people not using professionals, for example, in buying or selling of equities or buying of and selling of bonds, mm-hmm. what we call fixed income, and so on. We then decided, can we create something that does all this?
0: Yeah.
1: Without making Brian now an investment expert.
0: Mm-hmm.
1: Okay? So now that was actually the birth of Mansa X. In fact, it's good that we are discussing diversification today because the birth of Mansa X was actually because we were trying to solve that problem.
0: Mm-hmm.
1: The issue of a lot of investors do not diversify enough, and as a result, a lot of investors' portfolios were underperforming, whether they knew it or not.
0: Yeah.
1: Okay. Because sometimes you don't even know mm-hmm. that your portfolio is not doing well because you don't know any better. So we created Mansa X and now added instruments in there that give you genuine diversification. I think we discussed over the break that at some point in Mansa X, we can hold over 500 assets mm-hmm. in that portfolio.
0: Yeah.
1: For an investor single-handedly, for a brand to go out there
0: mm-hmm.
1: and get the same level of diversification, you'd either need to have a very big amount that you're working with,
0: mm-hmm.
1: be a very serious expert, or have a very long time frame. Nobody has typically all the three at the same time.
0: Mm-hmm.
1: So that's why funds like Mansa X now are created. So we created Mansa X to do this. So we were the pioneers in this space. And then because of that, the regulator, who's been very supportive actually,
0: mm-hmm.
1: now came in and created out of what you call the collective investment scheme regulations, mm-hmm. created a special class of funds called special funds.
0: Mm-hmm.
1: So now there's a lot more special funds that have come up in this space.
0: Mm-hmm.
1: So the idea is now to create funds that offer a lot more diversification, because what you had before were, for example, money market funds,
0: yes.
1: that only say do government bonds.
0: And they're really popular with the young people because of... You know, if it is well explained to one of my good friends,
1: yeah.
0: then when we're having our mbogi and we're chilling, atasema, hey, check, you assess to do it wapa kwa MMF.
1: Yes.
0: And then it becomes popular.
1: And that's not a bad thing. And, yeah. and MMFs have one advantage. They have a low entry point.
0: Mm-hmm.
1: Okay?
0: Yes.
1: So they have a low entry point because, again, you know, our special funds, say like Mansa X,
0: mm-hmm.
1: the entry point is 250,000 shillings.
0: Mm-hmm.
1: That might be a bit higher for some younger people.
0: Mm-hmm.
1: But MMFs are a good way to begin your investment journey.
0: Yeah.
1: Because the best time to invest was yesterday, the next best time is today.
0: Yes.
1: So if you invest in MMFs, you can then grow into special funds, which I believe for younger people make more sense,
0: mm-hmm.
1: because of the diversification aspect of it.
0: Now that you've touched on young people, I can't avoid the question, how should young professionals start building wealth?
1: So if you're a young professional, approach it the way you would anything that you're not an expert in.
0: Yeah.
1: Walk to SIB. Of course, for now I'll say SIB, but what I should have said is an investment bank.
0: Yeah.
1: Ask them to allocate you a financial advisor. Then a financial advisor can start you on your investment journey, because everybody's investment journey is different. But for younger people, mm-hmm. they have the advantage. And the biggest advantage young people have is time.
0: Time. Mm-hmm.
1: Time is the biggest thing. So they can invest in asset classes that will outperform better when given enough time.
0: Mm-hmm.
1: But those asset classes tend to be the more riskier ones, like say equities, for example.
0: Mm-hmm.
1: An older person who has maybe 10 years to live might never live to see the day that equity, that investment he made, mm-hmm. make a reasonable return.
0: Yeah.
1: But a young person, say someone who invested in Safaricom at the start, can you imagine
0: mm-hmm.
1: where it's trading today versus the IPO and all the other stocks that exist in the stock market locally and globally? Young people have that advantage.
0: Yeah.
1: So if they work with a financial advisor, they are able to guide them through that journey. So if I was a young guy, that's where I would start.
0: Mm-hmm. Yeah. Nice. Now, what solutions does Standard Investment Bank offer for investments? I know you've mentioned one of your products.
1: Yes.
0: But how best can we also just highlight the solutions that you have?
1: So at Standard Investment Bank, mm-hmm. we have other asset classes.
0: So just highlight the solutions that you have.
1: So at Standard Investment Bank, mm-hmm. we have other asset classes, equities, which is buying and selling of

0: come visit our offices. Yeah.
1: Mm-hmm.
0: Trade finance, this is a big one for businesses.
1: Mm-hmm.
0: And I think that's an important one for businesses to know. A lot of businesses struggle with things like, how can I raise funds? My business seems to be expanding, but I don't know how to raise funds, because traditionally maybe they only know going to banks and so on.
1: Yeah.
0: But we can help you raise funds through even private credit markets. We can help you raise funds by issuing bonds for you.
1: Mm-hmm.
0: To give you an example, we just recently helped Family Bank actually raise over 10 billion shillings.
1: Mm-hmm.
0: We do that kind of balance sheet optimization advisory work as well. That's in the trade
1: finance.
0: I like
1: how you're mentioning billions like it's child's play. But you know, for any business, you'd know that 10 billion is not child's play when it comes to making either an investment or even profit.
0: That was an example because it was out in the public.
1: Yeah.
0: We do this for a lot of other smaller businesses.
1: Yeah.
0: But because of confidentiality, I cannot quite mention them.
1: Yeah.
0: The ones we mention are the ones that are, you know,
1: out there in public.
0: Out there in public, yes. And they tend to be the bigger ones.
1: Yes.
0: But on top of that, you know, quite recently now we also have a Sharia version of all those.
1: Yeah.
0: So when you come to SIB and you're a Muslim and you want something that aligns with your faith, we actually have SIB Najah. That's a division of our investment bank that aligns with the Muslim community.
1: Yes.
0: Again, all these investments, but from a Sharia perspective.
1: Yes. Now, let me tell you how publicity and, let's say, prominence comes to play on all these matters. There's a time I was listening to an interview, and one of Saudi Soul's member was talking about, oh, me, I don't keep all my money here. I keep some of my money offshore, in offshore accounts.
0: Mm-hmm.
1: So you could have an offshore account, but that does not mean an offshore investment.
0: Yeah.
1: But that's an opportunity. Now that we're talking about investments, how best do we now make sure that you know, I can invest offshore. Now, is it also a biashara for the big boys? Because the kind of money you're mentioning is not child's play. So is it for someone like me, or it's just for businesses purely?
0: Actually, Brian, now you've just touched on why we created MansaX.
1: Mm-hmm.
0: That's exactly it. So you see, a lot of how we created MansaX was a lot of the issues around diversification mean that to get the true benefits of diversification, you have to be in global markets. You have to be in gold, for example, silver.
1: Mm-hmm.
0: You have to have access to the US markets.
1: Mm-hmm.
0: You have to have access to the European continental markets. You have to have access to Asian markets. So unless, you know, you're a dollar millionaire, you're not accessing that individually.
1: Yeah.
0: You're not.
1: Mm-hmm.
0: However, if you get into a special fund like MansaX, you are able with your money to get access to those markets, because now we go into those markets on your behalf.
1: Mm-hmm.
0: So you see, now that's why it's a big deal. So if you, as Brian, if you've invested in MansaX, you can safely say, when you meet the Saudi Soul guy, when you meet him and he tells you, oh, you know, some of my funds are offshore, you'll tell him, ah, me too, through my MansaX fund.
1: Yeah.
0: Yeah.
1: Mm-hmm.
0: And you will not be lying.
1: Mm-hmm.
0: You're saying the truth. You actually have exposure to those markets.
1: What's the minimum investment on MansaX?
0: 250,000 shillings on the Kenya shilling fund. The dollar fund, $2,500.
1: Mm-hmm.
0: We are looking to reduce this at some point, but there's also a regulatory minimum, which is 100,000 shillings.
1: Yeah.
0: So that is, but we are working towards trying to see whether we can make this minimum lower. There's a reason for that. We find that there's no relationship between having money and being sophisticated in terms of investments. Not necessarily.
1: Yeah.
0: You find the younger guys tend to understand sophisticated markets a lot more. They just don't have the money.
1: Mm-hmm. True. And you know, that's
0: and what, vice versa.
1: Yeah, true. The man was saying, pesa nini, pesa kwa vijana kazi kwa, pesa kwa wazee kazi kwa vijana.
0: Exactly.
1: And we know the work and how it's done, but
0: exactly.
1: What would be your final piece of advice, even as we, because my listeners are really sharp, and they would like one final counsel on what you have to share about the same.
0: First of all, is just to acknowledge one thing. Kenyan investors, especially the younger ones, and I'd say a big part of our youth, you know, are very well exposed, not only to markets but globally. They're very well exposed.
1: Yeah.
0: When we started MansaX, people kept telling us, "How will you convince Kenyans to invest in something that buys, you know, stocks in the US and so on?"
1: Mm-hmm.
0: But then we'd tell them, "How are you saying that? Yet the same Kenyan uses Uber. How does he know about Uber and uses it even more than he can't hail a taxi normally? He uses Uber.
1: True.
0: The same Kenyan orders food on Glovo or whatever.
1: Mm-hmm.
0: The same."

0: Kenyan goes home and watches TV on Netflix.
1: Yeah.
0: So why is it that after meeting these sophisticated Kenyans,
1: yeah,
0: the only thing we can sell to them are simple
1: products,
0: money market things,
1: yeah,
0: and real estate. Mm. The only thing you can do, or buy land in Kamulu, that's the only thing we can sell to them.
1: Mm.
0: You know, so what I can advise our Kenyans is first to acknowledge that they understand these things.
1: Mm.
0: So why not have a stake in funds like Mansa X that offer you a stake in companies that you are a big partaker of.
1: Mm.
0: Just the other day we had a revolution. Everybody wanted Starlink in their houses.
1: Yeah, yeah.
0: Have you ever asked yourself, do you have a stake in SpaceX?
1: No.
0: Yet Mansa X can give you that.
1: Okay.
0: So you can see the best thing is to align with funds that, I mean, to invest in funds that align with your own dynamic as a young guy. You as Brian, the things you do in your normal course of life should also align with how your investments are.
1: I want to assure you one thing. It's sold and bought. I'll try my hand in that.
0: Yes.
1: But thank you so much for creating time to talk to us. Those are our friends all the way from Standard Investment Bank. We have been in conversation with Nahashon Mungai, the Executive Director for Global Markets. A round of applause to Kabali. And I see a big change coming in our lives for those who are tuned in right now. And as I flip on the hour, itakuwa niongee kutoke. I just want to know, what is that one song that reminds you of your childhood?
0: Oh.
1: Yeah, talk to me. A song that reminds you of your childhood.
0: Oh my goodness.
1: I'm putting you on the spot.
0: Yes, you are.
1: Just think about the artist and then you'll get the song. Trust you, me.
0: Wonderwall by Oasis.
1: Oh my goodness, you're such a rockhead. For now, I'm going to play you this one by Tupac and Talent. It's called Changes, because I see changes
0: that one is also good.
1: Coming in your life.
0: Good,
1: yes. And then in the next hour, I don't know, Wonderwall.

0: never change. Another hour of fire. I really knew that she could dance like this. I'm the vibe from the town. Fresh talk. Good vibes. You're locked into Nation FM. Your voice, your vibe. Vibe shift.
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2: 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Mm-hmm.

0: much for sticking with us, and I hope you got an education on how you can invest. Sio kila siku story. Siku zingine tunaongea juu ya do ama namna gani. Chilling with me, most bankable host brand is Eli Tiwa Savage. There's a TBT photo of Tiwa Savage and I. I'm going to post it today. I was hosting a show and she entered into our studios and she was going to the other side of the studio. And I was like, I have to take a chance and take a photo with Tiwa Savage. If you're out there, 0719038963 is the golden number to get an opportunity to just call in. I want you to tell me, because this time around, we are talking about something different. Nataka muongee wa toke, because there's aspects of your childhood that you miss. Eh? Nini ni una miss about your childhood? And we're going to miss it through music. There are some songs that you'd listen to or you can listen to and just feel like, you know what? This song reminds me of my childhood. Call me right now, 0719038963. That's the golden number to get in touch with us. And of course, I have to say our salams. Peace, Abuoli. Big shout out to you. I hope you're doing great. Hezbon Chelsea na kucheki pia Balozi Eric Major. Abdikadir Abdallah nasema koma wako tuned in kama kawaida. Na Mirembe Joeria, big shout out to you as well as Beat Wayne Imerton. We have Elijah Kimani Wakandara. Big shout out to you as well as the Good Samaritan. Anasema Kirinyaga iko tuned in. We have Maureen Shahalu. Shahalilu. Hey. Shahalilu. Hey. What wakakameka? What is happening? We have Hakim Brian Kante. Big shout out to you. We also have Nelson Misiko. Anasema Paipu iko tuned in. Right now, I want you to just call me and tell me what's that song that reminds you of your childhood. And then if we have it, you're going to play it. Or a song that you've not had for quite some time, I'm also equally going to play it. It's your request hour, but also a chance to reminisce and think about your childhood. It could remind you of your mom, of your mom's touch. You know those moments where she would... Anakuambia toka, enda. You just feel like, wow, this is my mom. Or that warm embrace that your mom or dad would give you. Even more, that you can tell me of an uncle. Like, one uncle of mine told me they're going to buy me a binoculars. Mpaka sahi wajai buy. Nation FM, hello.
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0: Hello, sauti ya nani?
1: Sauti ya Vini wa Homa Bay.
0: Apo saa Vini?
1: Yes.
0: Umekuaje?
1: Niko fiti, man.
0: What is that song that reminds you of your childhood?
1: Ya oji.
0: Gani? Ndakuchezea. 0719038963. Amesema yoyote ya Calligraph Jones, TBT. We're going to make sure that you get to listen to that one. But what song reminds you of your childhood? Ukinipigia simu, kinielezea, itakuwa ni vizuri sana. More coming in just a bit, but of course I have to play you this track.

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0: You love it. Best boy band in Africa, and of course on the best show there is, Nation FM. It is with me, most bankable host Brian Aseli. As you do that, I'm a lone ranger today because Claudine Esabwa is away in Rwanda, Kigali, but you're going to be hearing her voice as we continue with the best show in Africa. Right now, ongei kutoke ni very simple. Kuna zile songs ina kukumbusha about your childhood. I definitely want to pick up, get to hear what song that is, and let's talk. Nation FM, hello. Mr. Dialtone right there. Call me 0719038963. Mike M. Deda says, kuna hii wimbo inamkumbusha childhood yake. Boys to Men. Umesema Mama, the name of the song. I'm going to try find it and play it for you. Nation FM, hello.
1: Hello, Mr. Selly.
0: Yes, how are you?
1: Hey, niko fine. So, John OST.
0: John OST, how are you? Karibu nyumbani.
1: Me, niko poa.
0: Nikuulize. What song reminds you of your childhood?
1: Blender Fasi, Nakupenda.
0: Nakupenda, that song, is it the one you want me to play for you?
1: Yeah,
0: yes, I will. So I'll find it and play it for you. Nation FM, hello.
2: Aseli.
0: Yes, how are you?
2: My G. Niaje.
0: Niko fiti kabisa, niambie.
2: Niko salama.
0: Ehe, nikucheze gani ya childhood yako?
2: I think ya Daddy Owen and Adanko, Tobina.
0: Tobina?
2: Yes.
0: That's a good one. What does it remind you of?
2: Sunday morning, tukitayarisho tuende Sunday school.
0: No, wewe watu unenda church squeezy?
2: Saizi, kazi imekuwa mingi.
0: Ati?
2: Kazi imekuwa mingi.
0: Hiyo kazi yenye uliomba kanisani ndio unasema imekuwa mingi?
2: Tunaendanga sasa church tukiwa kazini.
0: Oh, nice. Yes. I am going to play you that one. Asante sana.
2: Okay.
0: Aya, mambo ni kama haya. 0719038963. The name of the song is Kupede Kale, but we call it Tobina. Now, I don't want to talk too much because there's songs that remind you of your childhood. Call in, take control of the playlist. Today is a TBT Thursday, and utakuwa na enjoy mziki even more that you're going to request. Nitakuwa pale online pia nikiangalia mkimake your comments hapo hivyo, and I'm going to make sure that we play as many songs that remind you of your childhood.

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0: beautiful one. 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
1: Natalie.
0: Yes.
1: Mambo.
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0: Ni Martin Koome? Usikuwa unasema Mato, sema Martin Koome.
1: Martin.
0: Asante, God bless you man.
1: Bless you too.
0: Asante, mambo ni mengi muda mchache. All those requests are going to be coming through, but asanteni sana for sticking with us. An update on the fire incident in Utumishi Girls. It's reported, and according to the CS, as seen on NTV, that there is 79 students wenye walikuwa injured kwa ule mkasa wa moto ambao umefanyika pale Utumishi Girls in Gilgil, and of course 71 and then 16 of them unfortunately lost their lives. So 16 of them lost their lives. We say pole sana to the families, and even as we continue the best show in Africa, we hope and pray that they get a form of refuge, a form of solace. In this moment of solace, I hope that they get to have gain some peace and strength as they get to mourn the ones that they love. Right now, tunarudi back to Ongei Kutoke. Ongei Kutoke, this time around, atuko tunataka kurant about anything. Jusho yote imekuwa tu ni kurant. So nika decide wacha ikue light kidogo. Songs that remind you of your childhood. Rafael Wamalwa, Rita by Malo, anasema yu ndo inamkumbusha childhood. Daniel Luseka, Cowboy, Kenny Rogers. You're gonna try find it. Buy out, Redeem, Fiji Blender. Big shout out to you. Najua nitaitafuta. Number me, Paula Dianda. We're going to find that song. Kuda Ben Arena, anasema na stream pale akiwa wapi? Anasema ana stream pale akiwa na mtu wake akiwa Keragia, Kisii. Asante sana, and we really appreciate you. Anasema yake ni Njo Tubonge by Chameleon. We're going to find all those songs, play most of them because of time. Right now, I want you to touch on this one as requested by you. Najua mme request muziki mingi sana. Kuna wale walikuwa wameitisha hii hapa hivi.

0: sensitivity is a short, sharp pain to hot and cold. 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

That's a beautiful one. And of course, a big appreciation to everyone who's tuned in right now. We just want to say asante sana sana sana sana for everything. And of course, we're going to be playing you some more tracks. I don't want to talk much, but of course, why I decided to touch on our childhood is because of the kind of safety we had as children. Inakuwa ni vizuri sana kukumbuka that we would play outside, and you'd play for as long as you would, because kulikuwa na a form of safety. There was, first of all, grounds where kids could play. We could play football outside. We could actually magame mpya mpya, and it really helped us with our cognitive skills. Ungeza kulan, kucheza game, kuride bike, language up IV through the singing games and stuff like that. I wanted to just ring an alarm and make sure that you get to understand that it's no longer safe for our kids, because we've seen a little bit of kidnapping happening across the country. Just the other day, there was an insensitive statement by an official from the police department, and he talked about how, oh, we are exaggerating these abductions and kidnap. Though these kidnappings are not things that are happening. Kenya is a safe place. But a little bit more information was actually shared on different platforms on really what's going on in the country. We say pole to anyone who's lost any of their family members. Safety, even in schools,

Great shows coming from 2 till 4 p.m. And of course, that's going to be Turn Up at 2. Ukiangalia hiyo itakuwa ni vizuri sana kuweza kuinteract na sisi pale so that we can get to listen to just great music. Apart from that, also, we're going to be having an amazing show from 4 till 8 p.m. 4 p.m. till 8 p.m. That's our drive show. It's big, it's better, it's loud. It's actually an opportunity for you to laugh, to also get an interaction on some of the things that have been happening, current affairs, and also great music. That is Hari Nyanduko, ati Hari Nyanduko, Hari Araka Nyanduko, and of course Gaza King. They're going to be there. Just trying to make sure that you get to be entertained, and also you get very exclusive information as you get to listen to them from 8 p.m. till midnight. We also have an opportunity to interact with Rockers Nation, Pale Shatta Boy, Adi Teacher himself, and of course Selector Munga, who's going to be on the music policy, making sure that you get to understand that we are number one when it comes to reggae music. Apart from that, asubuhi ukiamka, Barbara Koinange will inspire you. I hope you get to start your mornings right there on Praise Break. Get to command your morning, listen to some prayers, have your prayer requests submitted, and of course, apart from that, you get a morning inspiration with gospel music just to start your day on a high note. Soon after, we come and fix the nation. Policy, politics, governance, current affairs on different matters, and of course, persons of interest are always interviewed on that show with Mariam Bishar, Felaris, and of course, we have Eric Latif, who are going to be there to bring things into perspective. Most of them national matters or things that are of national concern and importance. Then soon after the best show in Africa comes in, we get to ease out your mid-morning and of course make sure that you get to catch the vibe and understand some of the greatest tracks to ever be played on radio. I want to say a big asante to everyone who tuned in. Many keep company. Tomorrow we do it again. Baba Disco will be here. Remember, you are cared for and loved for. It's tough times that we're living in, so make sure that you have the piece of kindness that someone gets to interact with. So be kind, be careful, and of course, be in love. Just make sure you fall in love with someone or even care for someone. So, for now, as requested by you,

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1: We have ignition. 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DJ.

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1: The end of a matter is better than the beginning. 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
0: Wake up blessed. Walk in favor.
1: Child of God, you may not see it, you may not understand it, but just know that God is working behind the scenes of your life.
0: Praise Break with Barbara Koinange brings you soul-stirring gospel, devotionals, and divine vibes every weekday morning from 4 a.m. to 6 a.m. Nation FM, your voice, your vibe.

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1: What's good? What's poppin'? What's rockin', lackin', legends? Welcome to another episode of the Pixel Pulse. Harry Aramaka is my name. The Night Agent follows our low-level FBI agent who answers a call that changes everything. It's all about conspiracy, the deep state, and the US government. So if you're into law and order, this one is definitely for you. Until next time, this has been the Pixel Pulse. Skittish.
0: Trailers, plot twists, boss levels, and cheat codes. 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
1: Yo, MKU, are you ready for the ultimate Friday takeover? 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And guess what? 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

0: from Juakali to Biashara Legit, from Mama Mboga to tech startups, this is The Real Grind. Welcome to Mboka, the show that shines a light on the hustle behind the hustle, and the dream behind Kenya's SMEs.
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0: That's it for today's hustle on Mboka, where small businesses take center stage. Mboka ni Mboka. 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
1: 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And guess what? 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

0: birthday ya TBT. 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
1: Yenduku Nyabutu, the Duchess of Basungo.
2: Gaza King.
0: Are you ready for a throwback Thursday? Karibu sana kwa sababu unajua umerudi kutoka holiday. Unajua watu wanafikiria leo ni Monday. No, it's Thursday.
1: No, watu wanadhani wiki imeanza.
0: Bado. 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Najua siku imeanza venye imeanza, but hey, what we shall do is just give you throwbacks and great hits from the past back to back.
1: Mm-hmm.
0: And let me say this. I have never felt this cheap in my life.
1: All right.
0: Eh? Ushe uzwa 20 bob. 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
0: 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Yeah. I didn't think such things exist in Nairobi.
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0: alikuwa ameachwa na his 40-year-old virgin landlady girlfriend, eh?
1: What?
0: Eh.
1: Hey. What?
0: That one.
1: Wow.
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0: Matata walitudanganya, sindiyo? Anyways, jump chock full of goodness is what we have lined up for you. Kama kawaida tunakuplug, Naivas got you covered kwa sababu tunajua, tarehe moja inasija, weekend ina come, UCL ina come. I'm going to be plugging you as the show goes on. And what is happening in town, by the way? I have spotted like 10 police officers right now. Wale wamevaa combat. Wanatembea tu na guns. I've never seen that before. I was like, kwani kuna maandamano siku wanajua ama namna gani?
1: Nairobi ina mambo.
0: Ina mambo, Nairobi will show you things.
1: Yeah.
0: Anyways, Bumba Dre, Nameless and Issa is what's playing in the background. So kama unataka ku request for that song, that throwback jam that reminds you of that somebody, that first heartbreak, you know, that first kiss, that bike ride, this is definitely the place for you to be. Hashtag is the ride and vibe on Nation FM. Karibu sana. To the beginning of the rest of your day and the rest of your life. Welcome to the Ride and Vibe.

0: Afrobeat for you. Proper throwbacks right here on the Ride and Vibe, courtesy of DJ Gaza King. Karibu sana to a Thursday like no other. Hey, kwa sababu every day brings new blessings. And the blessing today, inaitwa the Ride and Vibe with Harry Araka.
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0: It is a 420 Masani ya Makaliman, and it's also time ya kupita na mbogi. Hey, if you want to shout out your peeps, this is definitely the place. Hey, ukitaku sign roll calls, ndiyo. 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Hashtag is the Ride and Vibe on Nation FM. 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
2: DJ Gaza King.
0: Yes, speaker simu in studio at 0719038963. Tell me, is this Thursday feeling like a Monday to you? Ama mambo yuko tu sawa? What are you throwing back to? Ama who are you throwing it back to? 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Hey, no holds barred. 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
1: Akaambiwa it's because of your prayers, Mama Country.
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0: Ay, man, anyways. 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I'll be shouting you out pale on Facebook. 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Simu naona zishaanza kuwaka. If you want to be part of the WhatsApp group, just text 0758400053. Admin atakuwa ada usio. Sindio? Hey, let's take a few calls, see how your Thursday is coming along. 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
0: 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Ana sign roll call.
1: All right.
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0: Yes, yes.
4: Pato
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1: I'm telling you, hey, ndugu.
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1: takuwa tumepata moja. We would have settled on something,
0: yeah?
1: Huku on Instagram, naona anaitwa Feline Feli, anasema yuko ndani kutoka Meru.
0: Ooh.
1: 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Ama anasema anaitwa nani?
0: Uliza Gaza. Gaza ati anasemaje tena?
1: Astatha iyo.
0: Tati.
1: Amesema Kangemi wako tuned in.
0: Yeah.
1: Yes, yes. Na watu wangu OKC pia najua mko ndani. Thank you so much for always being a part of the show. Tunawapenda sana. Mbububa Esther, how are you?
0: How are you?
1: Neema Kogo, good evening.
0: Good evening.
1: All right.
0: Naona Captain Lama nasema wagwan masese pia kwa tuned in hapo ni pale on WhatsApp. Alafu naona Obize 254. I'll take one or two more calls and then I'll tell you about something good I have for you courtesy of Naivas. But for now, Nation FM, hello. 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
0: 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I'll take one last call and then I'll give you some good good news courtesy of Naivas this festive season. 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
0: Alo.
7: Including Nyaduko na huyo Gaza. Alafu mwambie Monday. 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
0: Ehe.
7: Tuesday. 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
0: speaking of mema, I know long weekend ina come kwa sababu tarehe moja ni holiday. Tuko na Champions League final. Okay, and we have a lot of things happening. Na mwezi imepiga kona. 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I am talking about Kikapu Kibonge by Naivas. 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And that is why Naivas Kikapu Kibonge are here for you, okay? 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Half off. Sindio? 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
3: 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Ashindwe huyo. Ai.
1: 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One vibe. 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

0: Brotherhood gives you a collaboration from the Raunchy Kenyans. And the other guys from the other side of the border, si ndio?
1: You said you were border kuna kahawa.
0: Ni kama we Java.
1: Yani amepaka na ameimba wimbo anataka aletwe kunywa kahawa.
0: We have some of the finest coffee in Kenya, by the way.
1: No.
0: Unapenda kahawa gani?
1: Tawa tungu.
0: Yo, si Arabica.
1: Kahawa tungu.
0: Robusta.
1: Hey.
0: 4:46 in the PM. You're locked into the Ride and Vibe. It's a throwback Thursday, so you know that's what we're going to be giving you back to back to back till 8 PM. Mimi ni Harry Araka.
1: Nyundu kwenye buto, the Duchess of Busungo.
2: Gaza King.
0: Wakati ni wakutoa makasiriko. 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

0: kuuliza, tuma kwa WhatsApp 0758400053. We shall come to it. But sai ni wakati ya kurat.
1: We live in very interesting times. We live in a very interesting country because today in the morning there is a tragedy that has happened in a school in Nakuru County.
0: Yes.
1: All right. Kuna watoto wamepoteza maisha kwa moto, sawa? Because kwanza wanasema they could not get out of that
0: out of the dormitory, yes.
1: Because moto ilikuwa spread and they could not access an exit.
0: Yes.
1: That is not even my problem right now. Mm-hmm. May their souls rest in peace, and those that are still in the hospital, naombea quick recovery.
0: Sad.
1: My problem is that while all this is happening, while children are losing their lives, women leaders are singing. They are singing.
0: Inject.
1: And dancing
0: somewhere
1: with the first lead.
0: Breakfast. It was a breakfast or something.
1: They're not talking about what is going on. They're not even showing any form of remorse. Even writing. You see how they are quick to write on their social medias to say, "Hey, Arsenal won."
0: Yes.
1: Hey, CG won.
0: What happened? Yeah.
1: They are not talking about this very painful tragedy that has happened today. They're quiet.
0: Right?
1: Wengine wanaendelea kuombea wengine. Wengine wanasema maombi zao zilifanya wengine wakapata watoto. But they are not addressing the fact that their parents that have woken up to news that their children have died.
0: Heartbreaking
1: that
0: news.
1: That their parents in that school right now that do not know where their kids are.
0: Yes.
1: Well, Mzazi, by the way, he is very devastated, a parent. And I say, please tell me where my child is. Hajapata any information about. There is no leader.
0: Damn.
1: They are not talking about it.
0: They are not.
1: Wanapanga prayer breakfast.
0: Na President Akopo anasema tukisoma headlines ujue hiyo ni biashara. I'm like, the children have lost their lives. Can you address that first at the head of the nation?
1: Yeah. Kids are getting lost. Things are happening in this country. Hey, leaders are saying ni AI. Others are just acting like it's not happening and they're not a part of. They're so out of touch. And I'm here to say, Kenyan leaders, Kenyan politicians, because these are not leaders.
0: Politicians.
1: Please go outside and touch grass.
0: Be humans.
1: Touch grass.
0: Be human.
1: Because what?
0: Hey, Jameni.
1: What is going on?
0: Si kuzuri.
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9: Perth, in a class of our own, 85106, which is a meet record and a world lead. Right behind us was Winfred Yabi. They were toe-to-toe until the last barrier. Then the last barrier, something happened to Winfred. Always happens to her when she's under pressure. And then Faith Charotich was third. My takeout from this was just how good Perth is and how she just goes out and lays the hammer down right from the start. She doesn't hang around. By the time they were finishing the first 400 meters,
10: the pacemaker had to give way.
11: And she's always like that.
10: It's very admirable. She doesn't hang around. She doesn't wait. She doesn't look around. She takes it out to you. If you can catch me, catch me.
11: Because athletes will be a bit apprehensive. They think, hey, I'm setting the pace for these guys.
10: Yes.
11: I'm the rabbit.
10: I like this. I have never looked at it from that angle, that she is just very brave.
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0: Yeah, brother still had bills to pay at this point. Ndio maana alikuwa anangusha banger after banger after banger, bro. Bringing us to 4:58 in the PM. Hey, who see? See titanium ni platinum, eh?
1: Mm-hmm.
0: Hey, it's the Ride and Vibe with Harry Araka.
1: You know when you moved to the Duchess of Busongo?
2: Gaza King.
1: I said my rent was due.
0: It was very due.
1: Alikuwa naimba banger upon banger.
0: Bro, excuse me, ataimbi mimi alikuwa naimba kitambo.
1: If you did not experience prime diamond platinums, oh no.
0: Yele kama za ubina zile zimesimama hivi.
1: Right.
0: Yeah. That was the diamond, yeah.
1: You know.
0: Anyways, speaking of which, I want to give you goodies courtesy of Naivas. 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
3: 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I just preached right there. So put back the blue tick on your WhatsApp. Put it back. Taking it off is you are lying.
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0: That's how we get into the second hour of the Ride and Vibe. 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
1: Nyundu kwenye buto, the Duchess of Osungo.
2: Gaza King.
1: For a moment there, my brain glitched and I forgot my name.
0: So Ronata Bakola wakipiga, you can there, give them a leeway, yeah?
1: For a moment there, I was like, huh?
0: Ulisikia prefect alisema, he knows what he's about to say.
1: Where is it?
0: But as soon as that call goes through, mambo na shaganyikiwo.
1: Nikunuma maze.
0: Nikuguan. What is KE nakuona unasema, Minister of Enjoyment himself for the Kondani out of Mayuge Kakamega. Kerandi Dennis aka Omos Oriwege Sosua anasema kutoka Nakuru City Slams Club ako ndani. Yeah, and I see Masese Captain Lam kama kawaida making noise, master of fruits. 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Yeah, to the show.
1: Neema Kogo, how are you?
0: Hello.
1: Hey, Brenda Chelsea, namna gani?
0: Is how?
1: Mnasemaje huko mliko? Pinky B, hello. Thank you so much for being a part of the show. Kuona sisi kutoka sasa mpaka tamati.
0: That's what's up.
1: Right.
0: Ya kusema fan club, wanasemaje Gaza King?
2: Yeah, no, na Miss Boniface anasema Nyeri wa Kondaka. 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
0: Hey, Paulo anasema anasikia tu kudhigitha. 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
1: What is that?
0: Madhigithanio.
1: What?
0: Siji madhigithanio, hello. Wedeo madhigithanio, habari yako.
1: By the way, this is us actively looking
0: for madhigithanio, 0719038963 is the number in studio. You can get to call to us pale. In case we're able to a voice note, 0758400053. More music is coming through. And unajua wanasemanga tuko na stories ajaba mingi sana. Kenyans tuko na stories ajaba from here all the way to Timbuktu, But I don't blame us kwa sababu since a tender age nilikuwa na make sure kuna kitu kinaitwa creative writing, You have to write shenanigans. Unaambiwa finish the following composition with the following phrase as the starter.
1: And that is the day
0: I will never forget.
1: Unaandika hapo kila composition yako lazima ukidnapiwe.
0: Sidiyo?
1: Every single one.
0: Maungo tinginya.
1: Na kuenda kwa Frog's Kingdom.
0: Sasa leo, we want to roll back the years. Najua kuna nyawapi au wanapenda shule. But today we are doing creative writing, okay? Leo nataka, na tunamark out of 40 by the way. Today,
1: yes.
0: Nataka utupigie simu, because I know you have gathered enough stories in your life, after high school or whatever.
1: Yes.
0: Leo tunataka ucomplete hii composition ama insha. Hata mimi nitakuja kucomplete on come back,
1: In one paragraph.
0: In one paragraph, And that, this is the ending, not the, not the beginning. The composition inaisha hivi. And that is the day I will never forget. Nini ilifanyika? Mimi nakuja kuambia yangu mtu alishindwa kutembea 1 month.
1: Ala.
0: Sasa tuko na yako.
1: Okay.
0: So right.

0: you. 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What do I need to do? Ndo asitake Ferrari, Davido. Please tell me.
1: Get the Ferrari. Nataacha kuitaka.
0: That's one way to kill a cat.
1: Simple.
0: Sindio. 5:20 in the PM. You're locked into the Right and Vibe on a Throwback Thursday. On a part at 101.5 ukiwa Mombasani, 102.1 in Kisumu, 102.7 Eldoret, 939 in Meru, and 104.9 Nyeri, 97.7 Knox Vegas. Na ukiwa hapa jijini Nairobi, it's 96.3 Nation FM. I hope you're doing well. I hope your Thursday is coming along well. Feels like day one of work, Zindio. 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Pick us in studio at 0719038963. We were rolling back the years today, eh? We've got to go back to creative writing. Stories are jabba yaani, eh? Na kuambia, today we are teachers, wewe ndio the student, and we are marking out of 40 me insha, eh? And that is the day I will never forget. Insha imeishia hivyo.
1: Haya, niko na moja hapa ya Ngetu Peter.
0: Sema.
1: Anasema?
0: Yeah.
1: Kuna mahali tulikuwa tunakutana na dem kwa shamba. Kwa shamba ya veve.
0: Wait, what?
1: All right. Naanza tena.
0: Wait, hold up.
1: Anasema?
0: Okay, proceed.
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1: 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Anasema, the whole world came to witness.
0: Yes.
1: Mpaka wa leo, hiyo kitu inaniuma.
0: God damn.
1: And that is the day I will never forget.
0: 38 out of 40.
1: We.
0: Unampatia ngapi?
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0: I bet the angels in heaven came to witness this one. Kama kichapo moja kwa.
1: Kwa shamba nyinyi pia shwali.
0: Hata si shamba.
1: Shamba ya veve
0: bro.
1: So ndo wachane wapige stories za jaba.
0: Washikishe wakishikana.
1: Wow.
0: Alu.
1: Msanii alipwe.
0: Alipwe nani?
1: Bars on bars.
0: 0719038963 the number in studio. Hey, story inaisha hivi. And that is the day I will never forget. Nilikuwa naso, eh?
1: Mm-hmm.
0: It was the final time I visited Shags before I went back to LD for a long, long time.
1: Mm-hmm.
0: At that point, there was a young bull. Ilikuwa inasumbua, ilikuwa imefungwa. The next day, he was supposed to be dehorned.
1: Mm-hmm.
0: And then I had this macho kuzo, like a year older than me.
1: Mm-hmm.
0: Kaniambia, Harry, come, let me show you how macho man I am.
1: Mm-hmm.
0: Akanipeleka kwa ngombe.
1: Mm-hmm.
0: Akafungulia bull. 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
0: Jamaa tulikimbizwa. 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Safe to say the next day, umse did not need to go to circumcision. 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
1: Yeah,
0: na nikajua ya kwamba you don't trouble trouble until trouble troubles you. And that is the day I shall never forget. What about you pale nyumbani?
1: Tunangoja tupigie simu utuambie what your day is. Na pia unaweza ukaandika on our social media platforms. 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
0: Sindio in the meanwhile. Need a midday reset.
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0: DJ. 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Tulidhani ni uongo, lakini Peter and Paul were their name, by the way. Banging, tugging, and slamming right here on the Ride and Vibe, giving you those throwback jams, courtesy of 96.3 Nation FM, your voice, your vibe. Harry Araka is my name.
1: Yenduko mtoto wa Nyobuto, the Duchess of Busungo.
2: Gaza King.
0: Yes, yes, pick us up in studio at 0719038963, kwa sababu sisi leo ni walimu. We are marking your interest.
1: We're finally getting to use my degree for something.
0: Hey, tafadhali, by the way.
1: Tumepata kitu ya kufanya.
0: Yes.
1: I'm a teacher of English. Tupeni kazi.
0: Yes.
1: Ndio hii kazi tumewambia.
0: Yes.
1: Tunangoja utuandikie composition ama na inayoisha. And that is the day I will never forget.
0: Sindio?
1: Before we get to the comments, by the way, there is an update hapa nataka kukupatie.
0: Nipatie.
1: Ulikuwa umesikia, tulikuwa tumeongelea story ya Kenya and the US trying to quarantine
0: Ebola.
1: The Ebola patients here.
0: Yeah, yeah.
1: Now, there's an institute called Katiba Institute that has filed a petition to stop the US-Kenya plan to quarantine Americans exposed to virus in the country. Wana cite ya kwamba the nature of the deal is really opaque.
0: Yes.
1: And we're putting a danger, we're exposing Kenyans to a very avoidable death. Because, by the way, Ebola is one of the most, that thing can, it will kill
0: it
1: you.
0: It is lethal. It's not COVID that you
1: You will die.
0: You will die.
1: Within hours.
0: Hey, Jamini.
1: You know? So, wamesema they are filing a petition to stop that one. Where are we exposing people to things that can be avoided? Like, wanaweza kaa kwao. Anyway, back to the day, I'll never forget. Nimeanza kukasirika.
0: Sawa, usikasirike. Question is, and that is the day I will never forget. Tuna marking shout of 40. I'll read a couple of texts here on WhatsApp, a couple on Facebook, and take your calls. Naona zishaanza kuingia. Get ready, get ready. Have your script ready. Usikue kama prefect, eh? Samuel Kimani anasema pale on Facebook, the day I stepped out of the school gate when the principal was busy taking in the parade. Nilicharaswa mpaka nikaona the pearly gates of heaven. Oh, ulikuwa na cajones of steel. Principal is kagua ringwaride and you're leaving school. Simgechagua hata usiku. Anyways. Asego Junior. Anasema LD locked, by the way. Chanda kusomea yake badai. 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
3: Sema kuinuliwa kwa kelewa kwa ile kitu ya maji.
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0: Yeah.
3: Kataku tuma prefect Tumboka, najua nasikiza. 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
3: Moha very social.
0: Haya wazi.
1: Prefect umepewa kazi.
0: That's what's right, up kaka.
1: Sana.
3: How you doing?
1: Hakim Brian Kante anasema the day I came, at the day he'll never forget is the day he came to realize that he was sharing a girlfriend with his best friend.
0: Oh!
1: Anasema it made him avoid relationships up to now.
0: Lakini see, friendship is all about sharing. Sharing is caring.
1: Asengo Junior, I will ignore that you said anything. Anasema the day he'll never forget.
0: Yes.
1: Kuna day alikuwa amesneak home na akaleta mrembo.
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3: Alafu pia mama watoto agoteke Betina.
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2: Amesema yake akisema.
1: Hey, DCA wako area, wako rada. 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We're coming to take your calls, alafu tutakupatia max. Sawa sio. But for now, this is the situation kwenye barabara.
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2: Wait. Most of the major highways backed up proper. If you're heading towards Thika Road, there is some traffic starting hapo around Guru Nanak all the way up to somewhere close to Garden City. If you're heading towards Langata Road, there's a bit of traffic as well. Ngong Road is mostly red and a bit of yellow. If you're heading towards Kembo Road, there is a bit of traffic on those sides as well. Nothing too crazy. If you're coming into town up around Lusaka Road, there's a bit of traffic. Most of the major barabaras have traffic going on. If there's an incident on the road that you'd like us to report, please let us know. Ring Road, Westlands, Piawa, Ring Road, Kileleshwa, there's a lot of traffic on those sides. You can tell us what is happening on the road, can update other road users, but for now, that is your traffic update of the hour.
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3: Kamagona kituwasa muna julikana for East and the reinventing football. East, what do you want to say? Say defense wins your title. George Graham had done it. How? Kina Tony Adams, Winterburn, Lee Dixon. Nakumbuka, eh? When a teta came, alikuwa cheza flair football. But at the end of the day, tunamaliza number two. So, your system ya George Graham ya defense is what has won us the league.
4: The one word I can use is patience. Those were painful times. When that's why Manchester United made they buckle up what's coming in Chelsea, because management at the very top is everything.
5: It's balance. I haven't watched everything from George Graham to Arteta. I think this is the season we had a mix of the two. There were times we could beat Bayern for and hang on for their lives against West Ham. Of course, everyone was saying that, oh, boring Arsenal. I don't know, you don't play entertainment football. Yes, entertainment does not mean anything.
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0: DJ Turn It Off, anaitwa Gaza King. We're still now being graced by the good graces of the P-Square Boys right here on the Ride and Vibe. It's a throwback Thursday. Harry Araka is my name.
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0: 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Leo tumesema we are putting Nyabuto Nyanduko's profession into use, eh? Tunamaki hizo insha zenu. I shall be reading a couple of them, taking a couple of calls, but right now I want to remind you ya kwamba. We need to make sure that your money works for you. Stretch the value of that shilling, okay? Najua sahi, mambo ni mengi. The value of money inateremka. Things are more expensive. And Naivas wamesikia kilio chako. Wamesema, come hither. 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And that's why they have come up with Kikapu Kibonge, okay? It's all about value tele. You can get up 50% off at Naivas. 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Kwa nimekuuliza utuambie leo, eh? Construct an initial composition. 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Frank Saritoy on Facebook anasema, the day I will never forget, nilikuwa high school, form 4, na beshte yangu. 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
1: No.
0: Long story short, we made it by the graces of mercy. Mercy ni nani sasa? Anyways, I'll take a couple of more texts and then you shall pick your calls. Alafu tukafunge tuone how much the creative juices are flowing. 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
0: Naona hapa, Asengo Junior anasema, huyu anasema ni siku alienda chandoni, wacha tu. 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
1: Abel Mwiki anasema, aki the days I'll never forget are becoming so many. I do not even know, but
0: ala,
1: I want
0: ala,
1: to forget.
0: Ala.
1: And then Ambo anasema, the day I stopped caring about people.
0: Deo.
1: And what people will say or think. And that is 2011-2012. And I've had to pay a story.
0: There's no to pay a story. Either way, we'll keep talking once. Tonight, get the next hour.
3: 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Your vibe. 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

0: Nation, talk to me, baby. 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That is Cake by the Ocean. And let me tell you, this hour ni muzuka. Let me tell you, we're giving you suave and fine things. The finer things in life right here on the Ride and Vibe. 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It's quality things, quality things. Harry Araka is my name.
1: Nyindu kwenye butu, the Duchess of Busongo.
2: Gaza King.
0: Yeah, that got my blood pumping kidogo, eh? Some Bruno Mars hapa pali. Cake by the Ocean is the name of the song, sindio? Artist on Edwin Lani.
2: Wanaitwa DNC.
0: DNC, wazungu kuwa na majina zingine fani fani. Wengine wajita ACDC, DNC, Dungeons and Dragons. 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Piga simu at 0719-038-963. I want to appreciate a couple of people. It will roll call. Come on. Every top of the hour. Itasikia fan club wana semaji. But for now, I want to say Samuel Kimani na kuona karibu sana to the show. Jacob Zuma Otienda anasema out of Ojola Kisumu. Ako ndani. 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Oliver Olisi anasema out of Machakos County. I see Andrew Luganda anasema Ngong iko Ndakas. 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Alafu pia naona nani hapa. Naoma Azina the Reggae Girl anasema ndio tunawasili. Mabu Esther pia nakuona. Na Captain Lamb 77. Fan Club anasema Maji Gaza King. Cake by the Ocean. Answer me, baby. As always, to make third hour, Yangalia Fan Club on a Semaji.
2: Yeah, no, Abdi Roman on a Semam Topa wako locked in Nesta Tush, Kenjo Koma Embu Wakondani, Bosim Reggae, Runga Ikondani. 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Yeah.
0: There's a song you played there, yeah, Robin Thicke na Justin Timberlake. Ilikuwa inaitwa?
2: Ni Robin Thicke, yeah, kuna T.I. hapo, na Pharrell Williams.
0: Pharrell Williams, it was Blurred Lines.
2: Yeah.
0: If you wanted to sound cool back in the day, end a quote, what's your favorite song, Blurred Lines? Ikona Pharrell, ikona Robin Thicke, hata uji Robin
2: Thicke.
0: Na T.I. Na T.I., sindiyo?
2: Mm.
0: Ah, beautiful stuff, and that's all we're going to be giving you this hour, honey, 8 p.m.
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1: Ni wakati wa kututuma tafresh, so we try to find a solution to some of the problems ambazo unapitia. We don't have all the answers, lakini tunajaribu kwa pamoja. All in all, tutapata something that is workable, right?
0: Yes.
1: Mm-hmm.
0: In case you want to send your tafashes, by the way, we won't be at the number if you want to send it. 0758400053. Usinitumie kwangu personally. 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Alafu tutakusaidia kutatua tafash. Yaleo ishafika. I want us to listen to it and then we try to find a solution. Sasama?
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1: Ya boyfriend ainiwashi. 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
2: Yeah.
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0: See, why are we friends?
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0: Why are we friends? 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
0: Tumekula nani? 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
1: Tafush.
0: Let's go. 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

0: Yeah, man. 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That was the only man who could go toe to toe initially with Michael Jackson on the dance floor. Anaitwa Asha. You know this guy could go toe to toe with Michael Jackson. 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Anaitwa Pink. 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And this one reminds me of Betty. 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Habari yako ulienda wapi? Anyways, utanijibu tu. More that is coming through.
1: Yani, mtu anapewa kazi na kampuni akuje kuentertain watu. Anatumia kazi ya kampuni.
0: Betty, hello.
1: Kutafuta old flames.
0: It reminded me of that. Sasa nisi gote Betty.
1: Producer aenda ushtaki huyu.
0: Utaki prosperity kwa marafiki zako wewe.
1: Old flames.
0: Let's rekindle them.
1: Betty left for a reason.
0: Hajazima bado. Hajazima.
1: Betty, please stay gone.
0: 6:24 in the PM. It is the Ride and Vibe with Harry Araka.
1: Nindu kwenye butu with the Duchess of Masungo.
2: Gaza King.
0: And ele kuzileta hivo hivo, Gaza King. Zilete vivo hivo. We're still in the process ya kusaidia huyu. Huyu shari anasema beshte yake kona verbal diarrhea, eh? Ni kumsaidia na tafash. So in case you have a solution for her, to my voice note at 0750-584-0053 or call in studio 0719-038963. Kabla sijaingia kukumbusha tafa shinasema nini, I have to remind you as a man, by the way, gentleman, mahali uko, listen up. Wanasema the only person who can save you is yourself. Ama people like you. And that's why I'm glad to announce the Man Cave is back for its 6th edition. Na leo tunaongea about a modern man, pressure, purpose and power. 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
0: Jemo anasema, you either have Stockholm Syndrome or she has something on you. 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Simon AP on Facebook anasema, huyo beshte yake apigwe tu kalamu. 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
4: Uyo ni kama shitani.
0: Uyo ndo kikulacho. 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I listened to it again. Alisema, by the way, mimi nilikuwa njaa.
1: She wanted to eat.
0: Yeah, I want to eat.
1: The friend decided we are not hungry.
0: No, we're not hungry. We as a couple are not hungry. A couple of besties.
1: We kwenda huko.
0: A lot hungry. Hey? Franklin Meta anasema, yes, that's a true friend now. Anakusaidia kuacha impulses. Impulses za kucheat na impulses za kukula kila mahali. You should pray for 3 more friends like that. Okay. Nation FM, hello. 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
2: Hello.
0: Yes, yes.
2: Yes, I'm MDK.
0: Yeah. Where are you calling from, brother?
2: I'm calling from Thika.
0: From where? Thika?
2: Yes.
0: How about you, Thika, kaka?
2: Ike kofua sana.
0: Very nice.
2: Yes.
0: How can you help this shawty out?
1: Acha mwanzake ya kule.
2: Bana.
1: Nasema wameshiba yeye kama ameshiba atulie.
2: Yuko na nipata ka chance mwanzake tulie kwa.
1: Yes.
2: Mandi.
0: Okay, shukran kaka.
2: Mungu tena kongotea sino hapa.
0: Ehe.
2: Tandagulu.
0: Ehe.
2: Mandola.
0: This was up.
2: Yes, yes.
0: Shukran. Sema usiniseme. Usiniseme.
1: Usiniseme.
0: Kama napenda kula wewe tulie kwa hiyo kona yako. 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
5: Yes, hello.
0: Yes, yes.
5: My love.
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0: Yes.
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0: That's what's up.
5: Show iko lit. 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
2: When you've got a zero-rated product, the costs that you incur to manufacture that product, a good example is if you're transporting, say, goods from Mombasa. A fantastic example is LPG, cooking gas. Cooking gas is currently zero-rated. Once it lands in Mombasa and I need to transport it to Nairobi, I'll incur transport costs.
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3: 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And we decided that organizing this business forum is the best way to do it.
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0: Yes, her name is Nicki, or you can call her Minaj. Ukipenda unaweza muita Roman pia. Pound the Alarm is the name of the song. This one came out in 2011 ama 2012 hapo
1: eh? Yeah.
0: Golden Years are EDM. Tulikuuliza kitu the other day, by the way. Hey, still in the process ya kutatua tafash right here with Harry Araka.
2: Nyendo kwenye butu the Duchess of Basongo.
1: Gaza King.
0: It's a very opportune time kwa wala jarudi kumaliza tafash hiyo shari eh? To tell you what the situation kwenye barabara is kwa sababu people are back on the road. We want you to be in the know. Sindio?
2: Mm-hmm.
0: Okay, barabara zinakaa hivi.
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2: Not much has changed since the last hour. Most of the roads ziko na barabara. Kwanza kama unaingia town, there's some serious traffic up around Globe, all the way kikuja barabara ya Ngara, hivyo paka ufike huko ndani ya town. If you're heading towards Thika Road, there is some serious

0: There's traffic on those sides as well. Imeenda mpaka Pasave kidogo. If you're heading towards Kemburu, there's a bit of traffic as well. Vingung Road has some serious traffic as well. Kama unaenda Parklands Road, it's not so bad. There's a bit of traffic on those sides as well. Langata Road, wah. Vingung Road, vile nimekuambia, it's bad. Mombas Road is moving, not so bad. It's mostly yellow. There's parts of red as well. Kwa karibu na GM. You can also tell us how the barabaras are looking. We also can update other people. But for now, that is your traffic update of the hour.
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0: Notwithstanding that Akojela na mama yake sahi ali release bangers regardless, bringing us to 6:58 PM right here on the Ride and Vibe with Harry Araka.
1: Nyundu kwenye buto, the Duchess of Basungo.
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0: Una wrap up it off ashleo and a quick reminder to gentlemen, Man Cave Merudi 6th edition. 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True friendship, eh? Today is quite split. Anasema mmoja ni fall, mwingine anasema that's a true friend. If you think you have an alternative point of view, text pale on Facebook at Nation FM. Ingia pale WhatsApp 0758400053. Sadio dem kutatua tafash. This is for today. Kule ngoma pole pole as we enter into the final hour on the Ride and Vibe.
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0: find that amount of breath. It's all because of good music playing right here on the Ride and Vibe. Throwback Thursday. Mafikizolo incoming. Oh, you better be ready to shake a leg, break a leg, or break some sweat. It is the Ride and Vibe on 96.3 Nation FM. 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
0: Hashtag is the Ride and Vibe on Nation FM. Tumengia Masaya Disco, sindio? Hey, ni mzuka all the way till 8 p.m. It's Let's Talk More Music this final hour. But yeah, this or that, yeah, Leo. Talking about transfers. By the Crystal Palace, so ilibeba kikombe jana. You saw that?
2: Yeah.
0: Alafu kocha wako akakuja akawaka nari.
2: Noma. Lakini huyo coach ni mnoma.
0: Ole Glasner, eh?
2: Because I think amebeba 3 trophies.
0: Mm-hmm.
2: Yeah.
0: And two of them.
2: Ashaibeba FA.
0: FA.
2: Ashaibeba, I think, in Conference Cup. Na sasa hiyo ya jana.
0: Ya jana. Mm. Very nice.
2: And in,
0: Conference League ndo ilichezo jana, eh?
2: Yeah, Community Shield.
0: Community Shield, yeah? We shall be talking about that and more. Apparently there's a new signing kutoka Atlanta or Man United will be a replacement to Casemiro.
2: Mm-hmm.
0: Gordon Amenda Barcelona. Does that mean Marcus Rashford is coming back? Does that mean we're not getting more money in the meanwhile? Acha tupige tu shout out saba moja mbili. As we see how this night is gonna be faring on. Mind you, if you want to request for any song, this is definitely the place for you. 0719-038-963 is the number in studio. I'ma use the hashtag Ride and Vibe Kila Mahali. And we shall definitely play you what you deserve.
1: King Bevo Benyang anasema yuko ndani, anasema kuna Monday Blues leo. 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
0: Mbona mnataka kupiga French Montana? Joe alisema ali introduce ghetto kids wa Uganda to the world. 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French Montana, Swahili, unforgettable. 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Anyways, kila mtu na watu wake na mambo yake, si ndio? Right now I want you to kule mziki pole pole. We shall be back in a few. Enjoy this back to back to back hits courtesy of DJ Gaza King. Right here on a Throwback Thursday on the Ride and Vibe.

0: Siabonga. Yeah, beautiful, beautiful African sound right here on the Ride and Vibe. It's been a throwback thing. Courtesy of the Ride and Vibe on 96.3 Nation FM, your voice, your vibe. 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
1: Gaza King.
0: Hey, hashtag inabaki ileile. 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I want to remind you, gentlemen. Only you can pull yourself out of that murky water. The murky waters of life, eh? Kwa sababu maisha ni ngumu kwa mwanaume. 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And because of that, the Man Cave is back. Edition ya sita. Under the theme Modern Man, Pressure, Purpose and Power. 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Event will take place on Saturday, 20th June 2026 kutoka Satatu Asubui, Lukenya Gateway. Nasema, when men meet, change happens. Imebaki finali moja sahi. And in case Arsenal will win, which I don't want to say, English teams would have won the European trophies all the way from conference hadi juu. Villa walishinda nini ya? Europa, sindio? Jana Crystal Palace wakapiga mtu. By the way, Arsenal wali lift trophy kwa kina Crystal Palace, sindio?
1: Yeah.
0: Now Crystal Palace got a chance to lift the trophy. First of all, do they deserve to win that trophy?
1: Yeah.
0: Mm-hmm.
1: So Palace wamekua, this season dasema wamekua poa.
0: Wamekua fit, yeah?
1: Yeah. Mekuwa poa. Yani tangu nani uo kocha.
0: Oli Glasner,
1: yeah? Yeah. Wamekuwa wakidu poa sana.
0: However, with all the goodness, Oli Glasner was not really happy, by the way.
1: Mm-hmm.
0: English pandits wanamuita petulant. Like anarusha, anathrow tantrums kama toi. But I would think he's within his rights kuthrow tantrums. Sindio? Mind you, last season alishinda nini? FA. Sindio? Akaingia new season akashinda nini? Community. Hawakumuongezea pesa ya transfer. Sindio? The previous season, nani alichukuliwa? Michael Olise to Bayern Munich. Did they get replacements? No. This season, wakuja wakarid nani? Eberechi Eze. Sindio?
1: Yeah.
0: Did they get a replacement? No. Did they give extra cash to go into the transfer market and try to get players? No. But regardless, amewashindia Conference League. The first time they've ever won a Conference League.
1: True.
0: So is he well within his rights to be petulant, to be angry?
1: Lazima.
0: With this management?
1: Yeah.
0: Yeah, Crystal Palace.
1: Tommy Neza jam. Ile time napatiana my best. Then
0: wanapewa bare minimum.
1: Ni kama wanani size to wanani downgrade. Wana yu ni kaku ni downgrade.
0: Yeah.
1: Cause mina uonesha tunezende hii kitu.
0: Yeah.
1: Lakini Eze ameenda, Polisi ameenda.
0: Yes.
1: Na vijana wote nimewa make.
0: Even their center back. What's the name of this center back? Anyways.
1: Nimesahau jina yake. So unapata hata mimi nikikuwa manager kama huyo, nimechukua FA, nimekuja nikachukua Community Shield, nimekuja nimewabebea conference, nimefanya muingie
0: sio kwa Europa, by the way,
1: you get. Sasa tunaenda kupigania hiyo kikombe Aston Villa walibeba. 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Ati cabinet yenu saizi naweza point vikombe tatu.
0: Yeah.
1: Tatu.
0: Clean. And I've still made money for you. Mind you, Mark Gehi pia alienda wapi? Manchester City.
1: Yeah. Nojue, ilikuwa walikuwa na close ingine disaster sana pale kwa Arsenal.
0: Yeah.
1: Juu ya Eze. Kama Eze venye ameshinda
0: ligi na Arsenal. Yeah.
1: They were supposed to add 10 million euros.
0: 10 mics.
1: Yeah.
0: Yeah.
1: To Crystal Palace. Manze mimi yani ule coach ni adi ni mwana biashara in one way or another.
0: Amepiga kazi safi by the way.
1: Yeah.
0: Hata mingi kwa yeye I would have asked like this is what I've done. Okay? I have made you money. Sale of players. I've made you money by winning silverware and you still stump me. What more do you want? What more do you want? So many people left, by the way. But he has managed to make it work. Congratulations, Oko Europa League next season.
1: Yeah.
0: Which means now how many teams are going to be in the European spaces? Because Brighton now comes into the Conference League, yeah?
1: Yeah.
0: Yeah,
1: yeah, Brighton is Kondani. Bournemouth dealing with Conference.
0: Was it Conference ama nini? Bournemouth, Sunderland pia.
1: Yes, yeah, Sunderland.
0: Walingia Europa.
1: Yeah. Actually, I think ni around 9 teams.
0: Zenye
1: zitakuwa zikicheza kwa Europa, Conference na this other one, UEFA.
0: UEFA.
1: Yeah. Because UEFA has 5. Na hizo zingine tatu.
0: Tatu, alafu
1: moja,
0: yeah?
1: Yeah, 9.
0: News is, United are close to signing Atlanta midfielder Ederson to be one possible replacement for Casemiro. I want to get your thoughts about this. But for me, nikiangalia transfers, the last two transfers tumefanya za Atlanta. Ya kwanza ilikuwa Ahmad. Unakumbuka 35 million for a 19-year-old ama was it an 18-year-old? Not proven. He came, tukamweka academy, akaingia first team, akaenda loan, akarudi. Akenda Rangers, akarudi, akenda, was it Sunderland? Came back, ndo akashikilia. Okay? The second player, Rasmus Højlund, 72 million. Scored less than 20 goals.
1: Okay.
0: Sahi ako Napoli. If they were to clinch the title.
1: But if you go down history,
0: yes.
1: And the same Manchester iko na hiyo kitu ya kufanya anga hivyo. Because hata David Beckham mwenyewe walimchukua wakamweka kwa team wakampeleka loan wakamrudisha kwa team then wakampatia na I think the first season ni Real Madrid on loan then wakamuza tena Real Madrid
0: sasa. So, do you think Ederson is gonna be our answer to the midfield? Kwa sababu I'm very iffy about Italian signings, by the way. Rarely do you get Italian signings that... Kama angalia Joshua Zirkzee, for instance. Bologna, doing wonderful. Lakini kufika hapo, kidogo kwenda mbele shida. Maybe Italian defenders could work, because I hear Bastoni's name being thrown around. Msika Calafiori alitoka Bologna, playing well as a defense. But kwenda mbele, rarely do I see people from the Italian league come and shine in the Premier League.
1: Ndasema wacha to give it a try.
0: To give it a try, yeah.
1: Cause now Casemiro tulimtoa Spain.
0: Spain, okay. Yeah.
1: Sasa sidhani tuko na hiyo do ya kuwekelea mtu yote yuko Spain sasa.
0: Kichuameni hivi kama vinga kona.
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0: Nimeona wanataka kuchukua Julian Alvarez pia. But they got money though. If they want to take, because Julian Alvarez is not going for anything less than 100 million.
1: Because ukiangalia kama Real Madrid wataumia juu ya anaitangwa Cavala.
0: Kama vinga.
1: No, this other short guy mwenye ame retire because of injuries.
0: Oh, Carvajal.
1: Yeah.
0: Dani Carvajal. Yeah.
1: Yeah. Unaget ujamali kwa mdeadly hapo nyuma.
0: Proper right back, yeah, na ma center back.
1: Yeah, unaona. So, ebu niambie nani atakuja fill hiyo gap for real
0: time. It'll be difficult, yeah?
1: You get? Yeah, so na, I think, wacha kwanza tupeu kijana, maybe aneza kama ajiprove.
0: Ajiprove, eh?
1: Yeah, ajiprove. Atatobua kutushikia hiyo namba vipoa. Yeah, at least... Hapo hivyo ugate atakuwa maybe amefungua macho. Aone.
0: Don't even mention that man's name.
1: Aone nini.
0: He who shall not be named.
1: Sunona kama daka ya mwisho.
0: Yeah.
1: Nani ya netuwa je? Michael Arteta, Mikel Arteta.
0: Mikel Arteta, yeah.
1: Alijaribu kuchezesha ule kijana wake
0: Tubi. Ikakataa.
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0: 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Unashindwa.
1: Tu uwezi sema compared to Ugata na Zombie, hawezi sema
0: I would take Zubi over Ugata. Yeah. I would any day.
1: Cuz ayo jamaa hata zile bao amefunga ni bao clean.
0: Ni clean.
1: Yeah,
0: you can see what he's doing on the football pitch. Ugati, on the other hand, is just a disaster class.
1: True.
0: Speaking of people trying to prove themselves, Anthony Gordon, it's confirmed kijana aenda Barcelona, 70 million.
1: Yeah.
0: Which is a domino effect kwa sababu they got a right left winger who's English, okay, in Anthony Gordon, which poses the question, are they going to take Marcus Rashford? Highly unlikely now.
1: Lakini nezataka sana Rashford
0: arudi
1: pale to increase depth ya pale pombele. Yeah, cause actually size team yetu ina die depth. Cause kama ligi itaanza na moto hiyo design.
0: Yeah.
1: Venye hii ligi imekuwa hii season venye imekuwa from I think nime miss ball kadhaa sana kuwatch. The last season, hii season imeisha.
0: Yeah.
1: Ya 2025-2026. Kama hii season itaanza hivyo.
0: Yeah.
1: From FA, UEFA, nini. Manze, tunataka depth.
0: Depth is required.
1: Na kama Rashford venya mefanyo huko hivyo Spain, aneza kama tusaidia na hiyo depth, aneza taka sana arudi.
0: Okay.
1: Dan kuchukuliwa huko hivyo Spain.
0: Yeah. Alrighty, Manchester United fans, would you take Marcus Rashford back into the starting 11 ama kama a squad player, or would you rather stay in Barcelona and continue having a good streak that he's having? Hashtag is the Ride and Vibe on Nation FM. Na kuja kupatia

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0: African sounds. 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And that's what I'm playing you right here on the Right End Vibe. Harry Araka is my name.
1: Yindu kwenye buto the Duchess of Basungo.
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0: Hashtag is the Right End Vibe on Nation FM. Jana tulioliza, ilikuwa mambo ya marriage, sindio?
1: Ndoa ndoano,
0: ama ni ndoana.
1: Watu wanapenda kamu stay.
0: Is it a kamu stay, ama ni ndoa? Tuleka poll pale on X at Nation FM KE, and this is what you had to say. When it comes to the case of which one is better, which one works for you between marriage ama come with stay? Come with who?
1: Come with it.
0: Come with stay.
1: The stay.
0: Of course, I know, unajua watu walichagua nini.
1: Come with stay.
0: Wacha tuone. This is what you said. With an approval rating of 75% to 25%. Ni ukweli walisema come with stay. Kuja tukae. 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
1: Studio apartment. 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
0: Leo tumekuwa back to school thing. And I want to take you all the way back to Nassau, eh? Nassau kwa playground, kulikuwa na makingpin, eh? Na makingpin walikuanga, wanakuwa defined by the kind of snacks they have, okay? Do you remember something called Bibo?
1: Yes.
0: The first Tetra Pak thing I saw. 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Kitu very nice. Now, Bibo was one form of currency, which was juice. Okay? Wakuonjesha juice hapa pale, hapa pale. 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
0: 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Okay, sawa basi. 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
1: Gaza sounds like mtu alinyima juice. Gaza ulinyima na juice ama ulipeana crips.
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1: 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Which had more cred when it comes to the playground? 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
0: Yeah, nilikuwa mchoyo.
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1: Yeah.
0: Hii inaitwa Kwaito sasa . Watu wa mapiano kuja tuwafunze. Yes, 7:49, 7:50 in the PM. On the right end vibe. Right here on 96.3 Nation FM. Your voice, your vibe. I've been your host, Harry Araka.
2: Gaza King.
0: It's been an absolutely wonderful, wonderful day to Miss Kinch, as in. Captain, usirudie yo mambo tena, eh? 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We've had music. We've bereaved people. And right now it's time for us to beat you and add you. It's just the end for today, kwa sababu we shall be back. Kesho kumbuka tutakuwa live umahali, okay? Yes. You don't want to miss out on that one. But kabla to wrap up mambo yetu, Gaza King, najua kuna form.
2: Before hata nipatie na form ya kesho.
0: Yeah,
2: kuna best yangu anajitanga MC Manu ananiambia kwa pale hivyo area za Kasarani Santon.
0: Yeah,
2: anasema big up sana amekuwa kutusikiza ni wagote wewe na nyanduko sana.
0: Big up Regine.
2: Yeah, so tomorrow.
0: Yani
2: kesho nikitoka MKU. Naingia hapa hivi CBD. 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
0: Yeah.
2: Pale hivyo junction ya Koinange na Monrovia
0: Street
2: hapo.
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2: inajitanga number 7.
0: Number 7.
2: Barrel zimeko Friday. Wanajiandanga serious.
0: Yeah, very nice.
2: Wameweka vitu zao mpaka nje ya street nini.
0: Yeah,
2: ndakuwa hivyo ni kuwapea mzuka. Kuanzia saa 2 after work. Unajua ni long weekend.
0: Yeah.
2: Mapema. Mshahara iko ndani.
0: Iko ndaka.
2: Au sio?
0: That's what's
2: yeah,
0: up, bro.
2: Tunaanzia hapo on Friday. Yeah, inajita number 7.
0: Number 7.
2: Hapo hivyo Monrovia Street hapo hivyo kwa junction. Iko hapo.
0: Very nice.
2: Yeah, to link up hapo. Yeah, from as early as 7. Ukifunga tu ofisi.
0: Wewe fika.
2: Yeah, ukifunga laptop.
0: Funga kama umefika, si ndio? Hapo
2: saa 2 on the dot.
0: On the dot.
2: Kwa area, au sio?
0: That's what's up, kaka.
2: Yes, man.
0: From me to you. Takusema thank you for being with us all the way from the start till now. As we dip, mimi nakwambia go follow me across all social media platforms, YouTube, Facebook, TikTok, Instagram, at Harry_Araka.
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0: For the sun shall not meet us by day, nor the moon by night, nor the pestilence that lurk in dark places. 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For the conquering land of the tribe of Judah shall deal with them keys. 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
1: Rastafari,
0: the creator of Zion, and holy sons and daughters of the Most High are mean to enter the big bad alongside
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0: Unajichokesha nini wewe?
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0: 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Yes. Mm. But we got to talk about league football ya. 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
1: Yes I. Yeah.
0: Leo tusiongelee Arsenal. 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
1: Yes.
0: Unajua? 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World Cup igongwe. 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This is their last World Cup.
1: Yes.
0: Ronaldo. 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
0: 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Unajua? 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
0: 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But I'm telling you, unaona beyond football, there is something Ronaldo has, which is presence. 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
0: 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Out of the 48 teams playing the World Cup, una support team gani? Hapa kwenye comments. 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Anyway, select, are we ready? All right. Ladies and gentlemen, boys and girls, this is our press play.
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1: you
0: money,
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1: Rastafari is I.
2: Yeah.
1: I stand Rastafari. 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

0: And if you want to find God, you have to find God within you. 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
2: 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That is very worrying and troubling, yeah?
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3: Mrudisha mtaa.
2: Yes, it has gotten to that my friend.
3: Hey.
2: Because every day una watch news, unaangalia social media, hey,
3: Me lost.
2: First of all, we have to condemn whatever is happening. Unaget. But also we have to ask ourselves, where did the rain start beating us? Ni wapi tulilegeza?
3: Mm-hmm.
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2: Wajai meet.
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2: 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Yes, technology came. And the more we advanced,
3: yes,
2: the more we got isolated. Which is ironical. The more tuna advance ki life, the more tuna isolate. You want to live alone. 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
3: Oh yeah. 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
2: Kwa nani? 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We must realize we're not bringing up a community. Cannot be left to a particular people. Atuweze mati polisi ndiyo wana bring up a community. Yes, kusha fundusha our rights, responsibility, kusha mbua polisi ni kazi yao kutulinda na nina nini, lakini pia sisi, we must remember who we are. And tell ourselves. No kumbuke ile time kulioga na njaa, ika kuwa ni Kenyans for Kenya.
3: Yeah.
2: Tuchangeni food kupelekewa wa Kenya wenzetu. Ata issue security ya watu hii, we must do it like that. We must agree that this is a disaster happening in this country.
3: Kweli.
2: And we won't leave it to a particular people. All of us must come together to ensure. Umona mtoia na kakolos na nini?
3: Chapiana na mulizi.
2: The nearest police station. 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Unaelewa eh?
3: Kweli.
2: Uwezi na mtoia na kakolos umepito umeenda.
3: Kweli.
2: Sindiyo?
3: Kweli na.
2: Yeah man.

0: 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And guess what? 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
1: Yeah.
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1: 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Udadu.
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1: 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Yo hatred uko nayo, let's go.
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1: That pain. Let's go of the pain.
0: Wallahi.
1: Yeah man.
0: Jikumbushe vitu mzuri.
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1: Yeah man.
0: Well, I think that would make sense.
1: Alafu pia mcreate. 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
0: Okay, what I would say Munga, Sema kama ni wewe mwenye umeapologize, si ndio? 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
0: Say story and act story.
1: Yeah man.
0: Hey, good advice from Munga. 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
1: Married pastor. 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

0: All right, ladies and gentlemen, it has been 4 hours of pure niceness, but it is time for us to tell you goodbye. Tupatane kesho kwenye Club Rockers, tukuvuruge vile inafaa. It has been amazing. And Selector Munga, before tuondokie, unasema aje?
1: Nasema wasio ni follow up social media, Selector Munga kila mahali.
0: Yeah, man.
1: Yes, sir.
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1: The end of a matter is better than the beginning. So whatever it is that you've been trusting God for, the extra grace that you need in specific areas in your life, still believe for it. This God may seem, it may seem like he is 4 days late, but he is still right on time.
0: Wake up blessed. Walk in favor.
1: Child of God, you may not see it. You may not understand it. But just know that God is working behind the scenes of your life.
0: Praise Break with Barbara Koinange brings you soul-stirring gospel, devotionals, and divine vibes every weekday morning from 4 a.m. to 6 a.m. Nation FM, your voice, your vibe.

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1: What's good? 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What's rockin', lackin', legends? Welcome to another episode of the Pixel Pulse. Harry Araka is my name. The Night Agent follows our low-level FBI agent who answers a call that changes everything. It's all about conspiracy, the deep state, and the US government. So if you're into law and order, this one is definitely for you. Until next time, this has been the Pixel Pulse. Skittish.
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0: 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And guess what? 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